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0: 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Tonight, live in concert with Lisa Berrigan. 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

Ooh, I'm doing the Abby dance here. Are you a fan of Reacher like I am on Prime Video? They just wrapped up season number 4. It was killer. They are shooting season number 5, and I just learned before I started the show that Amazon has greenlit season number 6. DC's Classic Rock, Big 100.

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0: Hey, I got Allie D. Dirt for you here on Big 100. Billy Joe updating fans about his brain disorder.
1: 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My balance isn't that good. 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I want people to not have to worry about me. I'm okay.
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For some reason, I'm craving a Vegemite sandwich. Don't know why. Hey, you want to go see the Commanders play the Giants at Northwest Stadium on October the 11th? 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

On the way this hour, I got Genesis for you. I'm also going to hook you up with the Bad Boys from Boston, Aerosmith. And I have Sublime for you next. This is a big block of classic rock on Big 100.

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These guys were the very first band I saw when I was a teenager. I was 14 years old. I was very fortunate. First show, I sat fourth row on the floor. It was a good show. And I only paid $4.50 for the concert ticket. 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Just saying. This is a big block of classic rock on Big 100.

I have a U2 new music alert for you. There's a new album coming out. There's 12 tracks on the album, and if you want to add it to your collection, being a huge U2 fan, be on the lookout for it, November the 11th. This is Big 100. Just a

0: you ought to know that you're listening to Big 100 with me, LBD. Oh, this is going to be good. Arnold Schwarzenegger trading his action hero persona for Santa Claus in The Man with the Bag.
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2: 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That's what the dogs call me.
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0: Yeah, it's the first time that he's doing a holiday movie since Jingle All the Way. That was 30 years ago. So Arnold Schwarzenegger's in this movie, co-starring Alan Ritchson, you know, Reacher. 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
1: Welcome to Live in Concert. Legendary performances by the icons of rock and roll. I'm Lisa Berrigan. Coming up, we'll hear classic live sets from The Who's Pete Townsend, Asia, and the Rolling Stones. First, our headliner, rock legends, U2. We have nothing definitive to report right now, but the volcano that is U2 is starting to wake up and rumble. The latest rumor is their album will be released in the middle of next month, and a possible tour will kick off early next year. Stay tuned. Now, let's go back to perhaps the most consequential tour for U2, the Joshua Tree Tour. It was during this period that U2 graduated from being good to one of the most successful bands in history. Here's a legendary performance captured live during that tour. It was the second of two nights at the Old Boston Garden on September 18th, 1987. Enjoy the show. Here's our headliner, U2. This is Live in Concert.

What would you say if, what would you say if I told you that the mayor has just made us honorary citizens of this great city? Yeah, we've really hit the big time. Now we can come and live in Boston. I don't know how many of you were along to see us when we played Worcester a few months ago. Well, for those of you that were or were not, you probably know that the last few years or so, we've really discovered a lot of American music, the real American music, I say, gospel music, rock and roll music, blues music. And this song is kind of a gospel song with a sort of restless spirit. So you can sing this with me if you like. Forgotten how to play this, Edge? Well, gee, this is gonna be my big moment where I get to play guitar. Maybe not. Okay.

0: It's our headliner, U2, a legendary performance recorded live at the Old Boston Garden during their Joshua Tree tour in September of 1987. This is Live in Concert. We'll hear a lot more from this classic U2 performance later in the program. Coming up next, a stellar live set from The Who's Pete Townsend.
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5: We're back with more Live in Concert. I'm Lisa Berrigan. Our headliner is U2. We'll hear more of their legendary September 1987 concert at the Old Boston Garden later in the program. On February 25th, 2000, The Who's Pete Townsend put on a special concert at Sadler's Wells Theatre in London, presenting the music of his unfinished rock opera, Lifehouse. Some of that music wound up being used on the albums Who's Next and Who Are You. Take a listen to this amazing set now, including a song he almost never performs live, Cohen Mobile. This is Live in Concert.

0: It's The Who's Pete Townsend, recorded live at Sadler's Wells Theatre in London during a brilliant live solo performance in February of 2000. This is Live in Concert. Our headliner is U2. We'll hear more of their legendary September 1987 concert at the Old Boston Garden a little later. Coming up next, a rarely heard set from Asia, captured live in Tokyo, Japan in 1983.
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0: This is Live in Concert. I'm Lisa Berrigan. Our headliner is U2. We'll hear more of their legendary September 1987 concert at the Old Boston Garden in just a few minutes. After releasing their second studio album, Alpha, Asia hit the road for a major tour. They played this amazing set at the world-famous Budokan Hall in Tokyo, Japan on December 7th, 1983. This is Live in Concert.

0: everybody. Thank you very much. Thanks a lot, man.
1: It's Asia, captured live at the world-famous Budokan Hall in Tokyo, Japan, during their Alpha Tour in December of 1983. This is Live in Concert. Our headliner is U2. We'll hear more of their legendary September 1987 concert at the Old Boston Garden next.
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1: Welcome back to Live in Concert. This is Lisa Berrigan. Our headliner is year two. Right out of the gate, they had some success. The birth of MTV definitely helped things along. Prior to 1987, U2 had released four studio albums, and each of them did relatively well. But when they released their fifth studio album, The Joshua Tree, everything changed. U2 became a global sensation and one of the biggest rock bands in history. We've been listening to a legendary performance from the Joshua Tree tour. It was captured live on the second of two consecutive nights at the Old Boston Garden, September 18th, 1987. Let's get back to it. Once again, here's our headliner, U2. This is Live in Concert.

I think in memory of last night, when the lights broke down, I think we should turn the house lights on again.

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Tonight we had Edge's guitar breaking down. But does it matter? Well, maybe a little bit, but you know, only a little bit.

0: headliner, U2, recorded live at the Old Boston Garden during their Joshua Tree tour in September of 1987. This is Live in Concert. Stick around. U2's encore is coming up in just a few minutes. On the way next, don't miss this. We'll hear a portion of the Rolling Stones' amazing concert at Hyde Park in London from the summer of 2013. 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
6: This is Live in Concert. I'm Lisa Berrigan. Our headliner is U2. We'll hear the encore from their legendary September 1987 concert at the Old Boston Garden in just a few minutes. Just imagine this for a moment. Over 130,000 people piled into Hyde Park in London to see this concert. 130,000. Very few bands can ever draw that kind of crowd. Before the Rolling Stones, it was business as usual. It was captured live on the final night of their 50 and Counting Tour, July 13th, 2013.

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1: Thank you. Don't you just love this set? It's fantastic. They're going to keep it here the whole time. They're going to keep it like the London Eye, you know. They're going to be forever in Hyde Park, like a treehouse for Boris Johnson to live in.

0: Fisher.
1: It's the Rolling Stones, recorded live in front of more than 130,000 fans at Hyde Park in London on the last night of their 50 and Counting tour in July of 2013. This is Live in Concert. Our headliner is U2. We'll hear the encore from their legendary September 1987 concert at the Old Boston Garden next.
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1: 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I'm Lisa Berrigan. Don't miss Live in Concert next week. We'll hear classic live sets by Journey, Eddie Money, and Pat Benatar. Our headliner next week is Cheap Trick. This week's headliner is U2. We've been listening to a legendary performance from their Joshua Tree tour. It was the second of two consecutive nights of sold-out concerts at the Old Boston Garden, September 18th, 1987. We hope you enjoyed the show. Now, here's the encore. Once again, it's our headliner, rock legends, U2. This is Live in Concert.

Big 100. Rush, not going to be entertaining the idea of new music. They were pretty frank about that. They are on tour right now. Their 50-something tour that's set to run through April. I'm on

0: Big 100, it's DC's classic rock. Thanks for hanging out. It's Stacey with you. Now, if you're a Queens of the Stone Age fan like I am, they announced the details of their 9th album, Perfect. Awful. What a terrible name. They got a couple singles off there, but that is out on October 30th.
1: Hey, it's Big Rig. 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We'll recap all the craziness of London, the Colts, and the Commanders. Plus, Santana Moss joins us Monday morning at 8:25. We open up the ticket window. Speaking of Commanders, we've got tickets to see them and the New York Giants every morning at 7:10. And then we're going to see White Ford Bronco at the 9:30 Club this November. 8:10 for those tickets. Monday morning, Big 100 Mornings with me, Big Rig, back here again.
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0: Big 100, BC's classic rock. Thanks for hanging out. It's Stacy with you and a ton of movies in theaters. You know, Brad Pitt starring in Heart of the Beast, which did all right in its opening week. Practical Magic 2 still doing good because it is the season. Resident Evil doing really well. But also new this week was Anne Hathaway starring in Verity, Tom Cruise in the movie Digger, and Owen Wilson and Matt Rife, the music festival movie called Rolling Loud, all in theaters.
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0: Big 100, Stacey's Classic Rock. It's Stacey in October. Here it is. Breast Cancer Awareness Month, of course. So if you wear the ribbon. Second leading cause of death in the U.S. Just awful. So breast cancer, of course, most commonly diagnosed cancers in women and just increases with age. Like 83% of the diagnoses each year are women aged 50 and older. So make your appointments, ladies.
1: 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We'll recap all the craziness of London, the Colts, and the Commanders. Plus, Santana Moss joins us Monday morning at 8:25. We open up the ticket window. Speaking of Commanders, we've got tickets to see them and the New York Giants every morning at 7:10. And then we're going to see White Ford Bronco at the 9:30 Club this November. 8:10 for those tickets. Monday morning, Big 100 Mornings with me, Big Rig, back here again.
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1: Thanks for hanging out. It's Stacy with you. And as Motley Crue wrapped up their tour, the return of the Carnival of Sins, they're celebrating more anniversaries. 45th anniversary of Too Fast for Love, a special limited edition box set due out October 30th.

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0: Big 100, DC's classic rock. Thanks for hanging out. It's Stacy with you and heartthrob Josh Hartnett in the movies again. If you want to watch The Faculty, that one, kind of seasonal. You'll have to find that one on VHS. But he's starring in the new movie Verity, which is in theaters. Anne Hathaway and Dakota Johnson in this one, too. Digger, that is with Tom Cruise wearing prosthetics. And then also new is Rolling Loud, which is Matt Rife and Owen Wilson at a music festival. Wow. But Resident Evil still doing really well in theaters if you want to go catch a flick.
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You and a guest could go to Vancouver to catch the boys in the M72 World Tour. Opening night in Vancouver. You want to go? 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

0: Big 100, Stacey's Classic Rock. Thanks for hanging out. It's Stacey with you. And we'll go outside. You can take us outside. You can take us anywhere if we're on the iHeartRadio app. Or some terrestrial radios have batteries. So if you're outside, you're better off. Just overall, you get this about, you know, the health of us as Americans. But 45% of people surveyed spend under 2 hours a week in nature. 10 years ago, this study was done too. 25% said they spend less than 2 hours a week in nature. So it's gotten worse over the last 10 years. Yeah, thanks to cell phones. Thanks to delivery services. Thanks to our laziness.
1: 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We'll recap all the craziness of London, the Colts, and the Commanders. Plus, Santana Moss joins us Monday morning at 8:25. We open up the ticket window. Speaking of Commanders, we've got tickets to see them and the New York Giants every morning at 7:10. And then we're going to see White Ford Bronco at the 9:30 Club this November. 8:10 for those tickets. Monday morning, Big 100 Mornings with me, Big Rig, back here again.
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0: Big 100, BC's classic rock. Thanks for hanging out. It's Stacy with you and Tom Cruise wearing prosthetics in the movie Digger. That is in theaters now. If you want to go catch a flick, got Verity, which is with a couple of the brunettes du jour, Anne Hathaway and Dakota Johnson, with heartthrob Josh Hartnett in this one. And then also Primetime is doing really well after its first week. Robert Pattinson as Chris Hansen, all about the TV series To Catch a Predator. And Resident Evil, the new Resident Evil, doing good. Heart of the Beast with Brad Pitt. Practical Magic 2. There's a ton of movies.
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1: Is Marvel the most overwhelming? For me, yes. Marvel Studios, they got Ghost Rider. They secured a release date. This will star Ryan Gosling. Yes, the title character. That's going to be July 2028. They have X-Men, a reboot happening May of 2028. And Black Panther 3 will be hitting big screens December.

It's Big 100. It's Stacey and Collective Soul. If you like their story, you know, that front man, he wrote so much, and the riffs that they've written over the years. There's a behind-the-scenes look at the band's creative process in a new documentary called Give Me a Word, The Collective Soul Story. I mean, they have sold over 15 million albums worldwide. Wow.

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0: Big 100. It's DC's classic rock. It's Stacy, and the Bear Eat-a-thon is underway. I love this stuff. Used to watch a live stream of them fishing for salmon on YouTube. The Oregon Department of Fish and Wildlife, they say this is the time of year where it's important to keep your garbage cans locked up, get rid of any birdseed and poultry feed. Those bears will ravage you, and because they're ravaging for food. They spend around 20 hours a day looking for food, fattening up for the wintertime.
1: Hey, it's Big Rig. Enjoy the weekend and be ready for me Monday morning. We'll recap all the craziness of London, the Colts, and the Commanders. Plus, Santana Moss joins us Monday morning at 8:25. We open up the ticket window. Speaking of Commanders, we've got tickets to see them and the New York Giants every morning at 7:10. And then we're going to see White Ford Bronco at the 9:30 Club this November. 8:10 for those tickets. Monday morning, Big 100 Mornings with me, Big Rig, back here again.
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DC's Classic Rock. It's Big 100. Thanks for hanging out. It's Stacey with you. Now, Guns N' Roses working on new music. And Slash says that it's drawing parallels to the Use Your Illusion era.

Big 100, it's Stacy, and I do hope you're having a good day, enjoying life's little joys, like someone in a store handing you a coupon for something that you were already buying, or hitting the post going

0: Big 100, DC's classic rock. Thanks for hanging out. It's Stacy with you, and a ton of movies to see here in October. You got Verity that just came out with Josh Hartnett in this one, Dakota Johnson and Anne Hathaway, all the brunettes. Digger is with Tom Cruise. Don't be alarmed, he's wearing prosthetics. And Rolling Loud, Owen Wilson in this one with Matt Rife at a music festival where, yes indeed, Travis Scott is cast as the headliner of the music festival. Just some wild casting. Resident Evil, though, still doing really well at the box office, as well as Practical Magic 2.
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5: Welcome into the Command Center podcast. I'm Logan Paulson here with London Fletcher, borderline Hall of Fame player, future Hall of Fame player.
6: Borderline.
5: What do you want to say?
6: Are you freaking kidding me?
5: What do you think? Hall of Famer?
6: Man, I'm a surefire.
5: Surefire Hall of Famer. Santana Moss. Santana Moss, the cowboy killer, and I myself am a 10-year NFL vet, and we're in the box in London, not to be confused with another location. And we're checking in, presented by Marriott, official hotel partner of the Washington Commanders. Okay, so we got a big question here, boys. Big question. Yep. After the early season adversity, okay, are we built to kind of weather this storm moving forward? What do you think?
7: I think so. I think, you know, from the start, when you looked at...
5: Oh, sorry, Tan, I forgot. Fred Smoot's also here.
7: Yeah, Fred, to say what's
6: hey,
7: up.
6: Hey, Fred, how you doing?
7: Quiet, Fred. That's the best Fred, actually, sorry. Also.
5: So are we here to build and weather this adversity with the team as it's currently constructed?
7: I think most of the time, you know, when you look at a team, it's all about overcoming some sort of adversity.
5: Yep.
7: You know, I think there's never a season that you play and you're gonna be on a high the entire 17-week season. And you built a team with me where we had to dig ourselves out of a rut where we went, what, 4 or 5 games in a row just to make it to the postseason.
5: I mean, 3-6, right?
7: Yeah.
5: Early season, started right? You were on that team, right?
7: Yeah. Yep.
5: And then you've been on other ones, too, yeah.
7: So I believe our team is built for it, but I'm not saying that because of what I saw from them. I'm talking about who they have coaching them. I think Dan Quinn has been through situations similar, but through his journey of getting to where he's at as a head coach, I'm sure he leaves no stone unturned when it comes to coaching these guys, preparing these guys, and teaching them about, you know, perseverance and all that stuff.
5: I mean, I think the win against Seattle kind of shows that they're built for a certain level of adversity. I mean, what do you think?
6: Yeah, absolutely. And just to kind of piggyback a little bit on what Tana said, it starts when your leadership. Anytime you go through adversity, who's manning the ship makes the difference. If you don't have the right person at the leadership spot, you get these injuries. You deal with whatever types of adversity because you're all going to go through them through a course of a season.
7: Yep.
6: But if you have the right person there, it's like, no, we're not going to worry about who's not here. We're going to focus on the guys we have here. I think last year, the guys who went through that season, they got some calluses. They dealt with some injuries before. And also, when you think about the makeup and the character of the guys that they bring on the football team.
7: That part.
6: Those guys, they say, hey, they identify a certain type of player. Tough, physical, ultra competitive. There's a certain character traits that they want on the player. So we're absolutely built to deal with this type of adversity. And you saw that last week against the Seattle Seahawks.
5: I'm glad you brought that up, Fletch, because I think about your role in leading that 2012 team, Santana's role in leading that 2012 team, and I think there's a lot of guys that have similar roles on this team, right? So, for example, you got, I think about Stephon Diggs, he's a new addition, but every time you talk to Dan Quinn, he talks about how competitive and how he approaches every practice with this, like, I'm going to kill you kind of mindset. Yeah. And then you got Adafe Owe, guys that have been part of winning programs, understand what that looks like, Kalavon Chase on. And I think, like, those additions, while maybe not your traditional leadership roles, are important.
6: What? Think about Marcus.
5: Absolutely.
6: All the stuff that he's had to go through throughout the course of his career, and it's like, hey, I'm still standing. So, I mean, it's a bunch of guys like that that help in that leadership role.
5: Yeah, absolutely. So, again, like, a lot of adversities, long season still ahead, and there's going to be ups and downs moving forward, but I do think when you look at this thing, I think the team, at least to me, has shown an ability. Like, how many times have we been covering this team where they don't win that game? They play really well in the first half, or they make a rally in the fourth quarter, but here they kind of strung 4 quarters together to play complementary football, and to me, like that, the proof is in the pudding. The result is there.
7: I mean, first of all, when you look at just some of the things that transpired on those last few drives, just the penalties alone. You know what I mean? Just that drive after they got the interception and Seattle went down and scored within like 4 or 5 plays. Yeah. You know, normally you see a team, that we've watched kind of like, oh, well, you know, we gave our best shot. So, no, I mean, hats off to those guys. But long season ahead of us, and I know they got a lot of fight left.
6: I was just thinking, even adversity that some of the players went through during the course of the game, and I'm going to single out Kane Medrano in particular. Yeah. Kane had a couple rough plays before he made that interception where he missed the sack, missed some tackles. He didn't hang his head, though.
7: Yeah.
6: I've been on teams, and some of them with you guys, where guys have bad plays, and they let that snowball.
7: Let it pile up.
6: They can't get past that. They continue to let those bad plays add up, and they're never able to come out of that funk. Where for him, he's like, you know what? I've had a couple bad plays. Even Sonny talked about this in the post-game interview with Bram and I. He said he had a couple bad plays that he wasn't happy with, and he just had to keep fighting and fighting and fighting. And those guys ended up making crucial plays in that ball game.
5: Well, I think we talk about older guys being leaders, but I look at Sonny as a good example of this. He said in the post-game presser, talking about Kane's interception, hey, man, the play's coming. That's a tough one, but the play's coming. And that's leadership in a very different way. All right, now let's go to keep calm and command on. And I've got a couple questions for you here real quick, Fletch. Tana, where do the Commanders stand after the first three opening weeks of the season?
6: In terms of what, you mean
5: what I would say is just like, how do you like? What's the vibe? What's the feel of the team? Right? Like, is it? Are you optimistic? Are there things? You know what I'm saying?
6: I'm extremely optimistic because if we're realistic here, we gave that game away against the Philadelphia Eagles.
7: Yeah.
6: We literally, legitimately can be here sitting 2-1, and who knows what happens in the course of that second half of the game against the Dallas Cowboys.
5: Yeah.
6: Jaden is still on that football field because he had a Superman cape on. He was Michael Jordan out there doing his thing. So I'm extremely optimistic saying, you know, we're 1-2 right now. Very easily could be 2-1, if not 3-0, depending on how that second half of that Dallas game plays out.
7: I'm with you. I think coming into the season, the first thing I said week one, when I was asked what were my expectations, I said I had none. You know, I wanted these guys to show me what they were. And normally, or sometime, it takes 4 games, 5 games to really see what this team is. And immediately out the gate, these guys showed me that they was going to be pretty tough. From what I saw from the defensive standpoint, don't get me wrong, we had some leakage, you know, in the back end, but what I saw up front was very promising. You can play deep into December and January when you getting after the quarterback the way I saw us get after the quarterback week one, week two, and even last week. So that alone gives me, you know, have me optimistic, just knowing that if we can run the football, which we've shown in 3 weeks, and get after the quarterback, those two formulas are key for a team to be successful and make a postseason run.
5: Yeah, I mean, I think obviously running the football, I think if I'm looking at things that kind of like, I think we're really positive in the first couple of weeks. One is like the offensive playmaking.
7: Yeah,
5: I think
7: yeah.
5: that's something that sticks out to me. Yeah. You got Stephon Diggs, you got Terry McLaurin, guys making plays in the football. You got guys fighting their tails off in pass protection. I look at Marcus in this last game, and he made plays, man. Yeah. I think like that's what it came down to me. He just made more plays than Seattle was able to prevent it from making. And then defensively, and I want to get Fletch, you to comment on this, like I look at their ability to stop the run, and that feels to me like something you could build off of. Like offensively, it's the pass catchers, there's some quarterback stuff, feel good about it, but for me it's got to be stopping the run defensively.
6: Without a doubt, when you can literally make a team one-dimensional, they say I'm gonna build a wall, so to speak, and this element is not a part of your game plan, you will not be able to run the football against us. And it's great because we got a challenge against the Colts, and we're going to have to stop the run, and we'll get into that later. But we can stop the run and play great run defense. Now let's focus on tightening some things up, some screws up on the back end. I thought the communication was phenomenal last week on the back end.
7: Yeah.
6: You saw them communicate at a high, high level. Didn't have those, you know, miscommunications on the pass defense on the back end.
7: Mm-hmm.
6: So we continue to build on that. I think we got the makings of a really good defense.
5: So I got another question for you. So obviously Jaden Daniels is hurt, right?
7: Yep.
5: And we're gonna kind of keep going with this. Keep calm or command on, right?
6: Yeah.
5: Or and command on, excuse me. I got the horn there.
6: Command on.
5: To me, to command on, like, I think Marcus Mariota, just I'll go first, can kind of helm this ship till Jaden gets back. I think he's shown that at a high level. Like, I think when you look at kind of every time he's got an opportunity, he's played good football. Yeah. I mean, I have a lot of confidence in him.
6: Know about y'all, when I meet, when every time I talk to Marcus, he's just like, just so cool, man. Yeah. He is. So can he be calm too? he can be in command and calm too. But
7: yeah.
6: And the fact that, like, when you have a guy who's not gonna be up too high, too low. I mean, just having him there, he's definitely command on until Jaden is ready to come back on the football field.
7: Yeah, I think it's fitting because of what he's able to do. We can all sit here and say command on because he's showing you that he has a lot of fight.
5: Yeah.
7: But I will also say keep calm. I think I can, you know, straddle the fence with both of those because keep calm as in to pump your brakes. I understand that 5 is special.
5: Right.
7: But also 8 still in year 12 has a lot of that stuff still left in his tank.
5: Yeah.
7: Like, you know, he can still manipulate, you know, defenses with the things he can do in the pocket and as well with his feet. So keep calm. He got a little couple of tricks up his back, but also command on, man. This guy's going to show you that he's a leader. He's a true leader. That's why he was picked up first overall. That's why he was one of the quarterbacks that won a Heisman Trophy before. Like, he's done everything up to this point that you want in your starting quarterback, but he's our backup.
5: Yeah, it shows a lot of maturity, I think, which I really appreciate. So, all right, now let's go to the defense. Keep calm or command on, right? Mm-hmm. And I look at the defensive secondary. And to me, again, I'll go first. Maybe you do want to go first, Fletch.
6: No, you go first.
5: I think there's a lot of positive things to build off of. I look at Amik Roberts. I look at Rasul Douglas. I look at some of the young safeties. I look at the experience of Reeves. And I do think, like, when you're learning a new defense, again, this is just me thinking 1,000-foot view. Some of that secondary stuff requires a lot of communication and a lot of familiarity. And I think, Tana, it's going to get better as the year goes on. So I'm keeping calm about it. I'm keeping an eye on it for sure. But I think it's something that they're going to build on and continue to improve on.
7: Well, you talk about the secondary. I mean, I don't, like I said before, I don't get caught up into it as of yet because first year with the defense, you got a couple of guys in the back end that's missing. One of our corners that we're going to probably depend on highly, you know, throughout this season and the seasons to come. But at the same time, like I said before, if we're doing what we're doing up front right now, eventually that stuff in the back end will start clicking for those guys. They will get that communication stuff down. London just alluded to it. He saw a little bit of that already in week 3. So I think slowly but surely these guys will get on the same track. And that's why I would say keep calm for those guys in the secondary.
6: Yeah, there was a couple plays last week where I saw Reeves communicate, him and Quam communicate at a ultra high level pre-snap. Then the Seahawks send JSN in motion. Then there's more communication between the corners and the safeties. They snap the ball.
5: Yeah.
6: And they got nothing. The Seahawks got nothing because of that pre-snap communication. You mentioned Trey Amos,
7: who's
6: going to be one of our top corners. He hasn't played a single snap this year yet. Hopefully he's coming back soon when we get him on the football field. I think Amik Robinson, that game he just played against the Seahawks, when you go back and really watch what that dude did in that ball game, it was an elite cornerback play on him. He forced the first fumble. Had 4 pass defenses. Should have had an interception. He was all over the football field. I think Quan has done a nice job.
5: Yeah.
6: Last week, he had to take on a different role without Nick Cross being in. Him being able to come down, play that box safety, blitzing off the edge. He made some plays for us defensively. And once we get a full healthy secondary and they get more reps and experiences, game experiences under the belt, they'll continue to evolve and you'll see them continue to make more plays in the secondary.
5: So pretty optimistic.
6: And I'm extremely optimistic.
5: And I think a lot of people, like fans I've bumped into, say, Logan, you're so optimistic. But I think the film supports a reason for optimism here. Like,
6: yeah,
5: it's
6: absolutely
5: not like I'm just saying that because I feel like saying it.
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15: All right, so we're doing a pint, because we're in London. Pint, half full, indie preview.
6: I need a pint right about now.
15: Okay.
6: Can I get a pint?
15: Do you want a pint?
6: I'm going to get a pint.
15: I think he's going to get it for you.
6: Something off tap, man. Give me one of the local pints, too.
7: Well, all right. We are in.
6: Take a crowd recommendation.
7: They say we're in the bar, right?
15: All right. So basically what we're going to do is we're going to do it in this segment in terms of pours. So first pour, how full are we? Second pour, third pour, okay?
6: All right.
15: So the first pour, right? Imagine I've got my pint. I'm pouring it in the cup. Is the biggest reason for optimism going into this game is... Santana, you want to go first?
7: The biggest reason for optimism going into this game is coming off a win.
15: Okay.
7: When you come off a win, when you're on that high... Nothing like that high. You want to taste it. You want to taste it. You want to feel it. You want to touch it again. So I think that's the biggest reason for optimism.
15: Okay.
6: Optimism because of the way we played in that ball game, especially being able to get the takeaways. We forced those takeaways.
15: Yeah.
6: We went out and took the ball away from the Seattle Seahawks. They didn't give it to us. We took it away. That's one of the reasons then how the offense capitalized on those takeaways. It's one thing to take the ball away, but what do you do once you get them? And we got three touchdowns.
15: So you think that's going to lead to more stuff?
6: It's going to lead to it because what we know about, and from a defense standpoint, the number one thing we talk about is takeaways come in bunches.
15: Yeah.
6: We didn't have a single one going into that game against Seattle. And what happened?
15: Yeah, why is that? Why do they come in bunches?
6: That's just what it is.
15: It's just football law.
7: That's just football law. When it rains, it pours, baby.
6: They come in bunches.
7: When it rains, it pours.
6: Exactly.
15: So I think my biggest reason for optimism is I think Indy likes to run the football, right? They got Jonathan Taylor. They want to run the football. And what is the Commanders' defense really good at?
5: Stopping a run.
7: Stopping a run, baby.
5: So I think when you got a team.
6: This is running into a big wall.
5: Yeah, that's it. That's the sound effect. We should get one of those old soundboards, like beep, boop. So anyway, I that's what I think. I'm excited to see them stop the run, play with the physicality that they've been. And over 3 weeks, I think people are like, oh, can they do it against Indianapolis, who's built to do this? And I would say 1,000%, because to me, over three games, it's part of their identity. Would you agree, Tanner?
7: Yeah, I definitely agree. And I think, you know, I want to chime in on talking about stopping the run a little bit, because I think this opponent we have in Jonathan Taylor is probably going to be the biggest test thus far this season. You
5: even
7: know?
5: More than Saquon, you think?
7: You're right.
5: There we go.
7: Since Saquon. I forgot. You know what? I forgot we went up against that
5: Isn't
7: kid.
5: Isn't that so funny?
7: Week one. That's crazy. It's crazy how you can get lost in those weeks. But since him, yes. And I can easily say, man, when it comes to how they run the ball, both of them are on a different level when it comes to, you know, top five runners in this league. So he's going to be the biggest test. He's going to be the biggest challenge. And I wholeheartedly believe that we have something for him, you know?
5: So Caroline just brought you that's not a pint, that's a glass of beer.
6: It's a pint.
5: Man, I thought a pint was bigger, no?
6: No, okay, it's pint. A pint.
5: You feel good about that?
6: You don't even drink.
5: I don't drink,
6: you know nothing about a pint.
5: I'm in dark water right
6: this
5: now.
6: This is one of the local beers, too. Let me taste this pint.
5: What do we think?
6: Oh, it tastes like victory.
5: It's a victory. Let's go.
6: Oh, my goodness.
5: That's a man who knows how to produce a show. Well done.
6: Yeah.
5: Is good? Like, seriously.
6: Man, this is excellent. This is excellent.
5: Yeah, good. I'm happy about that. All right, so that's our first pour, right? First pour, we're optimistic, right?
6: Yeah.
5: So I think this is what I'm kind of curious to hear what you guys got to say about, is for our second pour, how much should we put in here, is something that's quietly developing, something that might be kind of looming that is going to explode as the season moves on, and maybe in this game against the Colts.
6: I'm going to say the depth of the offensive line because of the injuries. I know eventually I feel that Laremy Tunsil's going to come back. Cosme will come back. The depth that we're developing at our offensive line position, it's you're not happy about losing Laremy Tunsil, but, you know, he has an injury that hopefully he comes back in maybe it's early December, whatever the case may be. Cosme will come back. Lucas Patrick.
5: Did a great
6: big
5: job.
6: Pickup. Allegretti, we still got, you know, Wiley and all that. So I'm going to say the depth of the offensive line, because you could never have too many offensive linemen.
7: Yeah. I feel him on that one.
5: You feel that one?
7: Yeah, I don't have to say nothing about that. I feel him.
5: Do you have one that you think is quietly brewing?
7: Do I think it's quietly brewing?
5: Yeah, that's something that's developed. Like, maybe it doesn't look great right now, but you think it's going to get better as we go.
7: Yeah, I can honestly say just last week alone showed me that, you know, when you have guys that can replace others and still see a great, you know, output from that, you know, I don't think that's quiet, though. I think that's showing you, man, that we have this under control. Don't worry about this. We have this under control. We're going to be all right here.
6: Okay. What do you think?
5: So, yeah, I've been thinking about this. And to me, I think the one thing that is quietly brewing that I forget about every time I watch a team play is these are two new coordinators, two new systems. And I think every time we watch them, the detail gets a little bit better. And people say, like, Logan, do you have an example? So against Seattle Seahawks, as an example, there were no coverage busts, right?
7: Yeah.
5: They seemed like they were generally on the same page. The throwing windows are getting tighter and tighter and tighter, which is good to see. Offensively, I think you're seeing better chemistry in terms of spacing, route depths, the run game slowly coming along. So I think if you want something that's kind of quietly getting better, it's this idea that the offense isn't fully formed. The defense isn't fully formed. And as we move forward, it's just going to get better and better. You know what I'm saying?
6: I'm glad you pointed that out, because I thought Durante Jones, obviously the defense that he called, there were some changes some games they played with Sam Darnold and the Seahawks from a defensive standpoint, getting them to throw quickly, things like that. But David Bloss, some of the chess pieces, even especially the final play, or two final plays.
7: Yeah.
6: The audible that they had in the game plan against that all-out blitz by the Seahawks, that they audible to that run, magnificent play call, and then the whole that zone read until the final play and run it at that point in the ball game, that was masterful right there.
15: Yeah, I think
7: that's great coaching right there.
15: It's great coaching. It's great planning, too. But I think, like, you're starting to see him come to life. And I think this thing can be really dangerous, especially if guys start getting healthy. So that's one where I'm saying, like, that's something that I forget about. I know fans probably forget about. But this is all new for these guys. And it's just going to get sharper and more detailed. Okay, so, and I think, again, versus the Colts, that's going to be at the forefront. It's just getting more and more detailed each and every week.
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15: Okay, now we got our pint. We're going to top it off here. What is one thing that could propel Washington to victory?
6: So I'm going to go. You know, you ever go to the... You do vacation, don't you, Logan?
15: I do vacation. I've actually I vacationed here 2 summers ago.
6: All right. So you know how sometimes you go to on a beach vacation and you're sitting out at the bar or whatever, you ask for like a... Let's call it Mai Tai, some type of cocktail or whatever.
7: You know about the Mai Tai, huh?
6: And then you ask for a rum chaser, a topper with some rum, and that rum is smooth.
7: Yeah.
6: So we're going to top this off with something smooth sailing.
15: Yeah.
6: It's just that defense.
15: The defense?
6: We're going to be operating smoothly together.
15: Okay.
6: Yeah, flying around on a football field, and that's the topper, like a rum topper.
15: So are you saying, like, what about the defense? Is it do we get more turnovers versus Daniel Jones? Is it the detail that kind of takes us to the next level?
6: We get sacks and takeaways. Okay. We didn't get any sacks last week, but this is a game where we're going to get more. We're going to get, let's call it 4 sacks or more. We're going to continue to add to our takeaways.
15: So there's something I want to ask you before we get Tannis' take here is basically, do you, as I asked you this earlier today, does Durante Jones need to pressure more to get more sacks, or are we in a good spot, you think?
6: I think I would love for us. We don't pressure just because we do that anyway. But I feel like there will be some opportunities to win with just a 4-man rush.
15: Yep.
6: I don't think, you know, nothing against the Colts, but I think they'll look and say, all right, there should be some opportunities to win with just a 4-man rush. How we get to that 4-man pressure, we're going to be creative within that. But I don't know that we have to all of a sudden go and blitz at a, let's call it 60-70% rate.
15: Yeah. Tanner, you got something?
7: Yeah, London was in my head a little bit because I was sitting here thinking, I'm like, what would be a great top off? You know, what would be a great way to say...
15: to finish the pint.
7: You know, let's get this thing started. You know what I mean? Let's get this party started right. You know, when you top it off, you got to get it started right. You know what I mean? And from what I'm looking at, Daniel Jones has always stepped up and played big against us. But Daniel Jones is coming off a bum leg from him, I think he tore his Achilles last year or something like that.
6: Yeah, Achilles.
7: So he's in a situation right now where I'm not sure he's the Daniel Jones that we've seen in the past. But even with that being said, this is not the same Commanders that he's seen in the past, especially up front.
6: Absolutely.
7: And so I think what we do pressure-wise, I'm looking at some of the sacks that we missed last week alone, these guys are chopping at the bits trying to make sure that they don't have a game like that. Because London know, and you know also, when we turn on that film on Wednesday or whatever day they turn on that film together as a team, you don't want to be that guy in that defensive meeting room when coach say, you should have had it.
5: Yep.
7: This play could have been detrimental to us winning the game or losing the game because you didn't wrap him up. You know what I mean? You didn't get this guy down when you had a chance to. I think the top off for us this week will be none other than our defensive front getting after the quarterback and coming up with 3 or 4 sacks, man.
5: I love it. I'm going to go in a slightly different direction. I'm going to say sub runs and 11 personnel versus the Colts. Because when you look at Lou Anarumo, plays a lot of soft zone coverages behind that. I think they got to because of Stephon Diggs' ability to win versus man-to-man. And again, wearing that two shell, I think you can run the football in those sub runs with John Bates, Bill Kroski, America downhill. So that's what I'm going to say. I'm going to say that's the top off offensively for us this week. I love the pressures, love the sacks.
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1: All right, now we got glass.
2: Let me hand those out. All right, now we got fit for the crown. Excuse me, I can't read. So we got the Royal Guard. We're starting off first thing. We're each going to say a player, then move on nice and quickly. Unsung player protecting everybody else is. Who do you want? You want to go first? You want me to go first?
3: I think you need to go first in this one.
1: Yeah, you had these questions. We got to think. We got to think this one out.
2: Okay, so I'm going to take the best one and the right one, obviously, which is Marcus Mariota. Because not only is he projecting Dayton Daniels, he's protecting this offense. He's protecting the play caller. He's playing good football. He's got good leadership. I think that is the answer in terms of someone who is protecting the team at the highest level. Role changes, I'm ready. I'm back up. I'm starting. Like, to me, talk about a guy that's just got that protecting vibe to him, Marcus Mariota.
1: I'm gonna go with Brandon Coleman.
2: Okay, why?
1: Brandon Coleman, because he's tasked with playing the left tackle position. And
2: you know what's funny is I didn't do this, but I was going to bet Jason $1 million that someone was going to say an offensive lineman for this.
1: I mean, it's just what they do. That's their role, especially their pass protectors.
2: Yep.
1: But in particular, you play, as a left tackle, they genuinely have to go against
2: the top pass rusher
1: for the opponent. And I think Brandon Coleman has done a nice job filling in for Tulsa.
2: Yeah, he's done a great job.
1: Yeah, he's done a really good job and been really solid out there. So I'm going to say him. He's an unsung hero.
2: Tanya, you got somebody?
3: I like all those that y'all just picked. Coleman, you said Mariota.
2: Yep.
3: I'm going to go with T.O., Tyler Owens.
2: All right.
3: I think, just seeing what he's done in these first 3 weeks, I've had people call me and think that this was his first year playing. I'm like, man, this man has been doing this year after year here for the last, 3 years at least. And so I'm going to say Tyler Owens because special teams, to me, is always a tone setter. And regardless if he's on kickoff, punt, team, he's down. He's the first man down there. He's initiating that first little wave of saying, like, you either going to get tackled by me or you're going to run away from me. And 9 times out of 10, everybody else who's watched that first week one game against Philly, they understand when they see 18, they want to run away from him. So I'm going to go with T.O., man.
2: Love that one. All right, now let's go on to the crown jewel, the player whose stock is exploding. So, Tana, for you, this is the player going to the moon. Who is that?
3: Player going to the moon. You know who I think going to the moon?
2: Who's going to the moon?
3: I like what Diggs has been doing thus far, man.
2: Ooh, all right.
3: I say we didn't know what to expect of his role, but having a guy like Diggs can lead to two things. Nothing but dominance. And when I say that, because if you go to him, he's going to dominate. If you go away from him, somebody else is going to get a chance to dominate. So I think he brings something to Terry that we haven't seen, because Terry's been the guy, for the last, 9 years? He's been the guy that we had to lean on so much. I don't think we have to lean on Terry that much this year. It's going to be Diggs. Diggs going to the moon.
2: To the moon.
1: First name Sonny, last name Styles.
2: Dude, it's
1: Sonny Styles, that is. S-O-N-N-Y.
2: That's a good one.
1: Hey, I'll tell you like this. He's played 3 games in his young NFL career. We saw the splash plays against the Philadelphia Eagles, the sack where he blew up Saquon Barkley. Made a couple other nice plays in that ball game. Then this past game against the Seattle Seahawks, had the big interception. But it was also the communication that he displayed and the leadership role that he's taken, because he has the green dot. He's responsible for getting out the defensive calls. He's making plays only for himself, not only for himself, but he's also setting other guys up to make plays, like he did when he made the audible on the defensive check.
2: Yep.
1: And next thing you know, he set up Leo Kay Madrano to get that interception.
2: And also just the general ball awareness, gets that ball out on the goal line, tight end recovers it, but he just seems like he's ready for more.
1: Absolutely.
3: I can take that.
2: That was one that I was going to say with Sonny Styles. I think that's a great call out, Fred. To me, it's going to be Javon Kinlaw. I just think over the first 3 weeks of the season, he's been dynamic.
1: I like that one. Thank you.
2: I appreciate that, Fletch. It means a lot coming from you. So, just explosive, penetrating, and making plays that we didn't see him make last year. Pressures, TFLs, and it's been consistent over the first 3 weeks.
1: Uh-huh.
2: So hopefully he can continue to build on that and really be the crown jewel of this defense. All right, let's talk about the

0: King. Okay, this is the guy that is carrying the team, the one that is the most valuable as of right now to the roster. Who wants to go first?
1: Dan Quinn.
0: I'm
1: going to go DQ,
0: I like
1: man.
0: That one.
1: I'm going to go DQ because, like I said, the team, more often than not, you take on the identity of your head coach. You take on the personality of your head coach. Logan, you played for DQ. And you know, there's not a fight that he backs down from. He gets his team prepared to go and play each and every week, regardless of the situation and circumstances. It's Dan Quinn.
0: You know, Tan, I was going to ask you, but I think that's a good enough answer.
2: I was going to say, I'm not going to pick somebody other than him.
0: I'm going to pick somebody other than
2: Dan Quinn.
0: I think that's perfect because I think, like you said, his leadership's been excellent. His stick-to-itiveness has been excellent. And again, that's the guy you want leading the organization. That's fantastic.
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13: All right, now we're on to the main event, powered by Events DC, proud partner of the Washington Commanders. We got Hell Yeah or
14: Hell Nah.
13: Awesome job, boys. We gotta work on you that. You didn't do anything.
15: I was a little, you know, y'all don't invite me on this show too often. And so I'm not on it.
14: You caught up.
13: I'm just saying, we gotta get in there.
15: All right.
13: Okay. All right, so Hell Yeah or Hell Nah, we hold Jonathan Taylor under 100 yards. Hell yeah, hell no. Fletch, you want to start?
15: Hell yeah. We got the number three ranked run defense in the National Football League.
13: What did you say?
15: We got the number three ranked run defense.
13: Number three ranked rush defense in the National Football League.
15: Yeah, yeah. We got some beast up front.
13: That's awesome, man. I love that. I'm going to say, what are you going to say, Tanner?
16: I like what London said. I'm going to go against the grain. You know why? Because I'm superstitious.
13: You are crazy superstitious.
16: I want the guys to hear what I say and go out there and say, you know what, I'm going to prove Tanner wrong. So I'm going to say, hell no.
15: All right.
13: But that's a classic Tanner hell no, where he thinks it's a hell yeah, but he's going
16: to
13: say hell no.
16: I want him to succeed.
13: I'm just putting a modifier on that for you.
16: For sure.
13: I'm going to say hell yeah, because I think like the types of runs that the Indianapolis Colts run falls right into what we want to do well. We set good edges. We're physical. So I'm going to say, hell yeah. All right. So let's go. The defense will be the reason Washington beats the Colts. Washington gets 3+ sacks and 1 turnover. That's a lot of sacks, boys.
16: I'm going to say hell yeah.
13: Hell yeah. Okay, real quick. Why?
16: Okay, so I mean, honestly, I think I keep saying this. I'm gonna keep reiterating it. When it rains, it pours. I feel like from day one, we've been talking about this defense all preseason long. We was impressed with seeing them touch the football. I saw you. I can't say I saw you. I listened to you on my drive in.
13: Oh, nice.
16: And you say, you told your co-host, look, we got our hands on the ball.
13: We did.
16: In Dallas. Yes, they called it back because someone jumped offside. But that was the start. And then you saw us come into this game and got our hands on ball, what, 3 times?
13: Yep.
16: Could have had it 4 times. The guy got the ball pushed back into his chest when he scored on us. So with that being said, we didn't get the sacks that we wanted, but we was around the quarter. Back so much, we should have had one. We should be pissed off about that. And that's why I say this game we will get all of that. The sacks and the turnovers.
13: Hell yeah, why?
15: Hell yeah, because earlier today I said I felt like this would be a game where we can probably get to the quarterback. Should be able to get, what I say, 4 sacks, man?
13: You did say that.
15: Yeah, I said 4 sacks. And
13: so you're in on this, and
15: I told you, turnovers come in bunches. And it's not a situation where the best thing that I love about create takeaways. It's not going out there trying to do too much.
13: Right.
15: Take the chances when the opportunity presents itself. But if from a pass rush standpoint, be disciplined. Don't be selfish. And I think we got a bunch of unselfish guys rushing the quarterback out front. And I think we get 3+ sacks and some takeaways in this ball game.
13: Yeah, and just some stats to back that up. Daniel Jones has thrown an interception in the last 3 games, and he had 2 fumbles in the last game. So again, he does talk about turnovers coming in bunches for a defense. They do come in bunches for players as well. I think Daniel Jones is going to be in that. If we can get into a positive game flow, I think the minimum is 3 sacks. Because this offensive line, they're used to run blocking, moving forward. They're inexperienced pass protectors. I think they're talented physically, inexperienced, and I think that's going to pay dividends for us. So I'm going to say, hell yeah.
15: Hell yeah.
13: Okay, this is the big one now. Okay, boys?
15: Let's go.
13: London is calling. Is this the one? And what I mean by that is we have not won a game, the Commanders, in Europe. Is this
15: I mean,
13: the
15: it's
13: one?
15: Not like we play a lot of games.
13: We play 2 games, okay? Yeah, but mean, it's still, is this the one?
15: This is the one.
13: So hell yeah?
15: Hell yeah.
13: Hell yeah.
15: We got London in London calling the shot. Commanders get their first dub on European soil.
13: Would that be cool for you? Would that be cool for you to call the first win on European soil? You and Bram in the booth?
15: You gonna be on the call too.
13: I'll be on the sideline. I actually listen to you guys a lot. I'm like, wow, that was pretty good. That was creative. Nice job, Fletch. Way to get in the bag.
15: You don't count yourself as part of the broadcast?
13: I am, but it's like, I'm asking you, would it be cool to call it?
15: It would be very cool.
13: Yes.
15: Absolutely. Yeah. Absolutely.
16: I like the ring to that. London is calling.
13: Yeah, London is calling.
16: London on the call.
13: Yeah.
16: Hell yeah.
13: Hell yeah.
16: London is on the call. Yeah. Hell yeah, we get
15: hell
16: a win.
15: Yeah.
16: So London in London.
13: So give me one reason. We've talked about the turnovers. We've talked about the rushing totals. Is there another reason that we haven't hit on why London is the game where this happens for us?
15: Oh, you're talking about me. Oh.
13: I think
15: here's one of the other reasons. Regardless of where this game is being played, when you have the big win like we had last week against the Seahawks, you don't just lose that momentum. You have to, it will be reiterated. Don't lose all the momentum we built by the victory we had against the Saints, against the Seahawks, and lose this week against the Colts. There's going to be a great week of preparation, great week of practice, attention to details, and let's build on that momentum. Let's continue to go out and continue to do the things we did well and the things we didn't do well that we need to clean up. Let's fix those things and see if we can come out with even a more convincing victory in this ball game.
17: So carrying the momentum, the depth of the team, which I think are both great, I don't really have anything to add to that. That's pretty good, boys.
15: What you think Fred would say?
17: I think Fred would probably copy something Tana would say and just reword it in a different way and then be like, oh, I said that in the production meeting, and then, you know, keep moving. But we can ask him, Fred, what do you think?
16: Say it in Fred form, though.
15: You got to say it in his form. Fred,
16: you know, see, I was going to tell you, Tana, you know I was going to say it like that. We said we're big in a big town like that.
17: That was, you guys don't know who Fred is, but that was pretty good. All right. So thank you so much. The Box, really appreciate you guys have been great hosts. Jason, thank you so much for everything you've done. Last show in London, fitting.
16: Farewell to my guy, Jason.
15: Jason, we're going to miss you, brother.
17: So thank you guys. Can't wait to get a win here in London. Appreciate all the fans that are here. Thank you. Have a good night.
15: All right, cool. Yeah.

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5: Top of the morning to you. I know that sounds terrible, but that's what it is. Good morning. We've got early football over in London, Commanders and Colts. And this is the Big Wager on Big 100. We'll be handing it off to the official pregame show across the pond with Michael Jenkins and company coming up top of the hour. But before then, we'll dive into the game today, as well as all the other games of week four of the NFL season. Dogs barking to start week four with the Cleveland Browns winning on Thursday night as a home underdog. Does that mean a good omen for the Washington Commanders? We know we found out on Friday, anticipated the news, but we got it. Jaden Daniels out again for the Washington Commanders, but seems to be headed in the right direction, which is a positive thing for the Washington Commanders signal caller. And of course, last week, as we discussed here on this very program, that Seattle spot, the sportsbooks needed Washington to take care of business, and they got their wish in a 33-31 win, force some big turnovers, and ultimately get a victory. Big news, though, on Friday that Frankie Louvu back, Chigakonkwo back as well for Washington. And what will this game look like? What is it right now on the point spread? 47.5 the total over in London, and the point spread anywhere from 3.5 to 4.5. We did see a little bit of movement towards the Indianapolis Colts this week. Both teams come in 1-2. And, you look at both of these teams, to be honest, Indianapolis, man, they're pretty fortunate to have a win to their ledger. They get it last week against the Houston Texans, one of the more disappointing teams across the NFL this year. I was kind of high on the Houston Texans coming into this season, and it doesn't look very promising there, in H-Town, but the Indianapolis Colts get that win. They're 1-2. They started the season with a blowout loss against the Baltimore Ravens, but then played well, as we know, and went to overtime against the Kansas City Chiefs, but came up on the wrong side of that one. So they're 1-2, and Washington, of course, as you know, 1-2 as well. I thought this was an interesting note from my buddy Brad Powers, pointing out the yards per play margin between these two teams. Indianapolis at negative 1.8. That is 31 out of 32. And Washington at negative 1.7, 30th out of 32 teams. And last week, a big reason why, Commanders outgained despite the victory, 437 to 258, minus 2.8 in yards per play last week, but found a way to get that victory because of the three turnovers, or the plus three turnover margin, and Marcus Mariota performing quite well at the quarterback position. And, you know, we talked about and discussed the fallen star theory, if you will, a week ago, and how that played into the hands of Washington and really around the league. Look at Monday Night Football. Gonzaga alum Caleb Williams, he's out, and Case Keenum steps in and plays a masterful game on Monday night against the Philadelphia Eagles. It wasn't pretty in New York, but the Giants did get the win and the cover. So the three new quarterbacks last week all won and covered. What will we see from Indianapolis today? I'll tell you this, and we'll talk more about it with Todd Furman coming up on the other side of the break. Josh Downs is a guy that intrigues me going up against the Washington secondary here. Washington's run defense, and I think Todd will even hit on this, I imagine, is not been bad, and Josh Downs kind of had a breakout performance last week. Had 11 targets, had 5 catches. You look at what Josh Downs has done. He has not found the end zone for the Indianapolis Colts, but he's had 12 receptions over the last 2 weeks. So if you look at some props today for a guy like Josh Downs, he certainly could be one to keep an eye on if they have to go to the air. He does have a relatively high receiver over under number, 63.5. It's actually the highest of anyone heading into this game over in London. And over under on his receptions is 5.5 as well. As for Washington, who will step up? Who will make the big plays? Ja'Cory Krosky-Merritt, anytime touchdown, sitting at plus 105. Terry McLaurin, who did find the end zone last week, sitting at plus 250. I know Terry being a little bit banged up. Right now, point spread anywhere from 3.5 to 4.5 between Washington and Indianapolis. High total. Does our next guest, Todd Furman, like the over in this game? Does he expect some points over in London at Tottenham Hotspur Stadium? That is certainly something that maybe will be on his radar as we look into that game. But just a reminder, folks, we have a new sponsor here on The Big Wager. And if you need emergency cash up to $5,000, trust WeFixMoney.com. 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Let's take a quick break. When we come back here on The Big Wager on this Sunday morning, let's talk to handicapper Todd Furman of CBS Sports HQ. It is The Big Wager on Big 100.
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5: 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All right, let's welcome in my good friend, CBS Sports HQ, as well as the Bet the Board Empire. That's what I like to call it. They have podcasts for college football and the NFL. The one and only Todd Furman joins us once again here on the show. And Todd, I know one of the games you did an in-depth breakdown on your podcast this week was Colts and Commanders. And curious what you took away from a deep dive on Colts and Commanders over in London later on this morning.
17: Well, thanks, Tim. And not quite an empire, more like a fiefdom at this point, but there's always an opportunity to try and expand into other sports. We'll see if we're delving deep into the Alexander Ovechkin farewell tour in the Washington Capitals as we head towards the playoffs in April. But in terms of this game, the one thing that I am confident in saying is that we're going to see a little bit more offense on display between the Colts and Commanders than what Tottenham has done for their supporters thus far in the Premier League season, where goals have been few and far between. These two teams rank towards the bottom of the league from an EPA standpoint defensively. From an offensive side, it's a question of which team can elevate against an inferior defense. And while Washington's defense has really struggled, they have been good this year against the run. So I think it makes the Colts slightly more one-dimensional than what they normally would be. Shane Steichen should come out with a pass-happy approach, and I think that means Keenan Allen, Tyler Warren, and, of course, Josh Downs get involved early and often if Jonathan Taylor is bottled up. And on the other side for Washington, they need to try and figure out how they're going to go about business without Rashad White, who was officially ruled out on Friday. Unfortunately for the Commanders, we're not sure exactly how healthy Terry McLaurin is. You never like to see a hamstring injury pop up on the final injury report of the weekend either. But Marcus Mariota has this group galvanized, and you could see that at least from my untrained eye. They appear to be playing a little bit more for Marcus than they do Jaden Daniels. I like this game. I'll make a slight case to go over the total. Haven't run to the window to bet it because these London games can get a bit unusual, but have no problem either if people want to bet Jonathan Taylor under his rushing attempts at 19.5.
5: Todd Furman joining us here on the show. You could follow him at Todd Furman. I am curious, and we'll talk to John Murray about this later on in the show from an odds maker standpoint. For you, power ratings wise, how much of a drop off is it from Jaden Daniels to Marcus Mariota at this point?
17: From a pure power rating standpoint, it's about 3.5 to 4 points, but I am willing to be extremely fluid on this because body language goes a long way. And when you go back to when Jaden Daniels unfortunately hurt his elbow at the end of the half against the Dallas Cowboys, you don't love to see the fact that his offensive linemen weren't around him, their players didn't go to see exactly what was wrong, and then juxtapose that against what we saw from Marcus Mariota, taking off from the pocket at an advanced age, something that you can relate to as well, to have that game clinching drive against the Seattle Seahawks, and it looked like they had essentially won the division. So those are the things as a handicapper that you're always trying to make sure that you can quantify the unquantifiable. So 3.5, 4 points coming into the year, but I am willing to admit I am wrong on that and downgrade accordingly as the season progresses.
5: I don't know why, but every morning I wake up, my heel hurts. I don't know if I could be running like Marcus Mariota. He is a little younger than me, though. I will give him that.
17: I mean, that's been known to happen when you're kicking that heel on the rubber for coach's pitch out there. So you may be recovering from a chronic injury that may take you a lifetime of physical therapy to try and get through, Tim.
5: That's probably likely the case there. Todd Furman, Bet the Board podcast. Get it wherever you get your podcasts. Also on YouTube, they break down not only the NFL, but college football as well. And see his insight on CBS Sports HQ. All right, let's go to the games later today. New England and Buffalo, very intriguing game to me. I do have a position on this game, but I won't lead the witness. I'm curious where your numbers are, because you have the old buy low, sell high theory and kind of brewing here. Curious what you've got on New England and Buffalo.
17: You do, but you also have heaps of injuries that are going to impact this game, most notably on the defensive side. For the Buffalo Bills, their top cover corner, Christian Benford, was ruled out earlier this week, so it changes a lot of what they can do covering on the back end, and it's a Bills stop unit that isn't going to have anybody confused with the elite defenses that we saw when the Bills were losing Super Bowls year in, year out under Marv Levy. But on the other side for New England, they're going to be down a few key cogs as well, notably Christian Barmore along that defensive line, which changes their ability to make Buffalo one-dimensional dimensional and take away James Cook, but also one of the best cover corners in the entire game in Christian Gonzalez. And Tim, that's not where you want to be thin against Josh Allen, even if he is slightly banged up with that knee injury, for a team that has been dynamic throwing the ball downfield. When we saw those injuries become official, we saw over money start to come into that market. 48.5 turned into 50s. I can understand buying a desperate New England team right around that touchdown threshold, but it's worth keeping in mind that Buffalo kind of hit rock bottom against the Chargers last week, turning the ball over 5 times, still finding a way to win that game by more than a touchdown. So it's not a game that I'm itching to try and bet the underdog, because I do think Buffalo has a little bit of revenge on their mind for last season. That was a de facto changing of the guard atop the AFC East.
5: Yeah, Sunday night football game in Buffalo, where I think New England was 9.5 point underdog, won that game outright. Todd Furman once again hanging with us, helping us preview the rest of the Week 4 slate later today after Washington and Indianapolis is wrapped up north of the border, across the pond, better way to define that. Let's go to Dallas and Houston, the battle of Texas. And I heard you and your partner Payne talking about this one. I thought it was a good point. Man, the NFL made Dallas travel to Brazil and said, why don't you come home and go back on the road? Now, I know it's still in the great state of Texas, but it's not a home game. Dallas and Houston, you've got an 0-3 disappointing Houston team. The trends out there for teams who are 0-3 in the NFL in Week 4 tend to be very promising, but the market is saying that. So right now, the Houston at a 3-point favorite in this one.
17: I feel like a broken record when we break these games down, because injuries have played such a key role across the league early in the season, and this game is no different, where the Houston Texans will get the services of Nico Collins back. And when you look at C.J. Stroud, you know, when he targets receivers not named Nico Collins, the average yards right around 7.7. That thing gets elevated by 3 full yards when he can get it to the talented product out of Michigan to be able to stretch the field. But Houston will be going into this game without one of their defensive leaders in Al-Aziz Shaiir. Some folks around that organization have said he is as impactful on the defense, and maybe even more so, than what Nico does offensively. Meanwhile, this is a Cowboys team that's going to have a very different looking secondary than what they anticipated in Christian Parker's first season. Dallas's defensive front has been fine, but it's truly been a hound's breakfast on the back end. You saw Houston open up as a 1.5 point favorite, inch out to 2.5 with 3s kind of painted across the board, with a total that's leaked up as well. I just don't see much in the way of value here with Houston at a full field goal. I do think they win the game, but it wouldn't surprise me at all if we were looking at something like a 27-24 type scoreline, with the game sneaking over the total but falling right around the number.
5: Stay in the NFC East. You've got Philadelphia at home, 3.5 point dogs against the Rams. Rams coming off of a tough loss on Sunday night, while the Eagles were just manhandled on Monday night. So neither team, in the eyes of the primetime viewers, performed all that well, even though I think all of us can say that the Rams perform much better than the Eagles. But you have to lay 3.5 here on the road. What do you make of this Eagles team right now, Todd, and what do you also make of this game?
17: Nothing like an NBA-like apology from the league office telling the Rams, oh, by the way, we made a mistake. That actually wasn't pass interference that ended up costing you the win in Denver on Sunday Night Football, but so is the life the professional teams lead, and the Rams are going to take their show on the road looking to exact a measure of revenge for a game that got away from them a season ago. They led 26-7, and it was a block field goal late that allowed Philadelphia to win the game outright and be outside the number with 0.0 seconds remaining on the clock for the first time all day. The Rams, of course, still without Myles Garrett defensively, but should have Puka Nacua back. Let's see how effective he is in terms of providing their true number one threat. But stop me if you've heard this before. Philadelphia going into this game without one of their key offensive weapons, Devontae Smith, dealing with a lower body injury himself. And what we saw there is the betting market respond to the Philadelphia Eagles, you know, getting blown out by the Chicago Bears on Monday Night Football. That number reopened 2.5, gets out to 3, and blew through the key number of 3 out to 3.5. As the total has come down. My angle for this one, a little bit more unorthodox here. I want to bet the Rams defense against that Philadelphia offense that I think will struggle without Devontae Smith. I like Philly's team total under 20.5. Do shop around, though. There is a major difference in the NFL with key numbers at 19.5 and 20.5. I wouldn't be a play for me below that 20-point threshold.
5: All right, final one I wanted to ask you about, Denver and San Francisco. It feels like each week we talk about San Francisco and who they're losing from their roster. But Brock Purdy and Christian McCaffrey continue to really thrive. And I don't know. What's that gif? Like how they can't keep getting away with this. I feel like that's with me with Denver, right? It's like going back to last year, all these close wins and finding a way to win this past Sunday night. So San Francisco right now, anywhere from a 2.5 to a 3-point favorite, mostly 2.5s. What do you make of San Francisco at home against the Broncos on Sunday?
17: So the situational spot here did not set up the way the doctor would have drawn it up in an ideal world, but I do think Denver catching 3 in this spot is too big a price tag for me to ignore. When you look at San Francisco, who's been one of the most dynamic and efficient teams offensively so far this year, the game that they played in Australia against the Rams, well, Sean McVay has kind of said that was a de facto throwaway, and since then, the 49ers have played the defensive juggernauts in the form of the Miami Dolphins and the Arizona Cardinals. They are going to find this a little bit more of a jolt to their system against the Denver secondary that should have a little bit of success against a very injury-riddled San Francisco pass-catching group. But credit to George Kittle. I mean, he has shown no ill effects returning from that Achilles injury and looks like he has experienced the fountain of youth. The bigger mismatch, though, and where I think Denver ends up winning this football game and covering as a live underdog, is the fact that their offensive line against San Francisco's defensive front is one of the bigger mismatches that you're going to see across the board this week. And while we're never sure week to week which Denver running back will truly be healthy or who Sean Payton will actually give touches to, I think all of them should have success running against San Francisco's front that's really been thinned out by those injuries that you mentioned. 49ers are very good. They're not going away. The Broncos and the AFC won't as well. And trust me, you said it yourself, it scares you half to death backing the Broncos, knowing that they're never going to make things easy on themselves with their knack for coming back in the fourth quarter. But I think Denver does follow up a fortunate win against the Rams on Sunday Night Football with a much more complete effort this week on the road at the 49ers. Give me the Broncos plus the field goal. I think they win that game outright.
5: All right, Todd Furman, check out his podcast, Bet the Board, multiple episodes a week, NFL and college, and you could also see him on CBS Sports HQ. Todd, always appreciate your inside information, and we'll talk to you soon, man.
17: Hey, always good catching up, Tim, and who doesn't appreciate breakfast football from across the pond? A little bit of Earl Grey and some biscuits to get things going on an NFL Sunday.
5: Nothing wrong with that. There he is, Todd Furman. We'll take a quick break. We'll continue to go around the NFL on the other side. It is the Big Wager, bright and early, here on Big 100.
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5: And we're back. It is the Big Wager on Big 100, getting you ready for a bright and early football game in the nation's capital. Even early for me, out here in Las Vegas. John Murray from the Westgate Superbook, part of the Caesars Sportsbook Group, going to join us in just a little bit. But what we'd like to do, even though we did just go around the NFL a bit with Todd Furman, let's continue to go around the NFL, give you our best bets for the day. And last week, man, thought I was going to be on the right side with the Chargers taking on the Buffalo Bills, and it seemed like it was going to trend that way until it didn't. The Chargers finding a way to squander not only the win, but the cover of 7.5 against the Buffalo Bills, losing 24-16. Harbaugh going a little YOLO, 4th and 10 from his own 45, but we digress on to another game, and that's New England and Buffalo, and we talked about this briefly with Todd Furman. He's not a big proponent of New England right now, but I am. I will be in on the New England Patriots at +7. I think this is that buy low, sell high spot. I will mention this trend. Once again, I'm not a big trends guy, but it is worth noting. John Ewing from BetMGM actually pointed this out this week on social media. Teams 3-0 against the spread in the last 10 years have gone just 22-34 against the spread in week 4. So that is a cover number of 39%. So if you have faded them, it is at 61%. Not an overwhelming trend, but it is certainly worth noting there. I do like Buffalo a little bit in that spot, but make sure you get the full touchdown. We talked about Dallas and Houston, and we'll talk more about this game with John Murray coming up in a little bit. Houston 0-3. 0-3 team straight up in week 4, facing a team with at least one win since 2015. How about this? 24-9-1. So can Houston win and cover that number? Certainly something to keep an eye on. Cincinnati and Jacksonville, very good one. As both these teams are at 2-1 on the season. Cincinnati right now at home sitting as a 2.5-point favorite against the Jacksonville Jaguars. How about the dreadful Minnesota Vikings taking on the dreadful Miami Dolphins, not the Minnesota Vikings. The Vikings are not dreadful. They are undefeated right now. But Miami, this will be a very popular play in Survivor contests if you're still alive with the Minnesota Vikings at home with that defense. Hard to envision many points coming from the Miami Dolphins. And then maybe the stunner of the season so far, the team that plays just down the road from where I sit right now doing this show, the Las Vegas Raiders, Kirk Cousins

0: Las Vegas Raiders, one of three unbeaten teams against the spread heading into week four. The three unbeaten teams against the spread, if you're wondering, Buffalo, who we mentioned, and we're fading, the Las Vegas Raiders, and the Minnesota Vikings. So will we see any of those teams cover? How many of them will cover? We'll find out. And how are those games being bet? We'll also find that out next right here on The Big Wager on Big 100.
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5: Attorney Big Al is the law firm of Richard Klein.
6: It was just a beautiful day. You was on your way to the beach. 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Out of nowhere, you get into a car accident.

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2: It is the Big Wager on Big 100, getting you ready for early football here in the nation's capital. Well, technically over in London, but I'm not in the nation's capital. I'm in Las Vegas, and I'm joined by another fellow DMVer, the pride of Gonzaga College High School, senior director, Caesars Sportsbook, out at the Westgate. Here in Las Vegas, the one, the only, John Murray. John, we're going to talk a lot of football here. We're going to talk Commanders, Colts. But I did want to take a brief moment down memory lane because you and I have known each other for, I would say, about 7 or 8 years. But I lived in D.C. You were in Vegas. And the first time we met was October 1st, 2019, Nationals Park, after the Nats' amazing comeback against the Milwaukee Brewers. The starts of the greatest, I don't know, 3 weeks of our lives watching that baseball team. So 7 years ago, man, it's been feels like a long time ago.
3: The best sporting event that I've ever been to as far as the result for the team that I was rooting for, if that makes sense. Like, I've never been to a better event where I was rooting so much for a team and they won, and the way they won, nothing has topped the wild card game in 2019. Of course, the World Series that followed that was pretty awesome, man. There's nothing like playoff baseball, Tim. Like, I'm sure you've been watched those Cubs Padres games at Petco mm-hmm. Park. I mean, just electric atmosphere there. This weekend, the divisional series have been great. And it's awesome, man. Playoff baseball is the best. I can't wait until the Nationals are back in the playoffs in 2027.
2: Ooh, calling it right now?
3: Calling it right now. I think we'll be back in the playoffs. Maybe you and I can go to a game together, my man.
2: All right, well, we'll write it down. Maybe we'll go in studio to Big 100 and do this show next year after the Nats have a triumphant playoff win. Let's set the date right now. Once again, final question before we get into football, and this is a little related to mm-hmm. football, because, you know, we always joke about, yay, sports books, and we always feel bad for you when you guys have tough weeks. But I'm being serious with this question, and I know in about a month it's going to get really hectic with college basketball, but how difficult is it right now to be an odds maker with NHL underway? Basketball's about to start. We've got MLB playoffs, WNBA playoffs, college football, NFL. I mean, is this month the busiest month of your year?
3: I think October is. I think October is the month with the most major events going on. Like you mentioned, the baseball playoffs. Hockey started really early this year. The NBA regular season, I think, starts in about 2 or 3 weeks. November is the busiest month if you're one of the, we call them traders. And earlier in my career, we called them the risk managers, because November is the overlap between college football and college basketball. And those Saturdays where you have college football and college basketball games going on are extremely busy for the guys that are setting the numbers, moving all the lines. Those are really tough days. I don't really miss doing that personally. I did that for a long time. It's not the easiest thing in the world to do, but I think October is the best month for marquee sporting events. I mentioned the baseball playoffs, the World Series. Here at the Superbook, we're a big horse racing book. October 30 and 31 is the Breeders' Cup at Keeneland. So October to me is number one. I think it's January is probably the highest handle month of the year because you've got the NFL and the college football playoffs and the college football championship game. But I think October is the most fun.
2: We're talking to John Murray, senior director, Caesars Sportsbook. He's out here in Las Vegas at the Westgate. But just a reminder, Caesars Sportsbook has locations all across the DMV, including in Baltimore at the Horseshoe, Capital One Arena, in Frederick at Long Shots, and in Danville, Virginia as well. And if you sign up, make sure you use the promo code Westgate, DYW. Double your winnings, Westgate, DYW. Overall, now that has it been 10 years, 11 years we've been doing these games over in London, It's 6:30 in the morning for us in Vegas. How are these games typically bet with the Colts and the Commanders going on over in London here in a little bit?
3: Well, I've always said that those games get more action by being in that isolated window, that 6:30 a.m. window, than they would be if they were buried in the deck at 10 a.m. So it is good for business, but I can't tell people that we have a big crowd at the sports book at 6:30 in the morning, Tim. That's not true. But there are a lot of people playing the game on their mobile devices. You mentioned the Caesars Sportsbook app, Westgate DYW. If you're in the DMV, sign up, use that promotion code, make yourself more money. I do think they're good for business, but it's not like we got a packed house in here. It is Las Vegas. It is 6:30 in the morning. There's not a lot of people that are up and going at that time of day. But one thing that it is good for, though, is as people are lining up to bet the 10 a.m. games, we usually have a nice atmosphere here at the book because you've got that 6:30 a.m. game ending. So I think it adds a little bit of ambiance in the book in those mornings. And I think it's fun. I don't really like the Commanders being stuck over there. Didn't they go to Spain last year?
2: Yep.
3: I'm going to complain every week for the foreseeable future about how hard I think the Commanders' schedule has been with at Philly, at Dallas, the Super Bowl champions, and now, hey, let's go over to London today to play over there. The schedule makers did Washington no favors, man.
2: Yeah, there's no doubt about it. And they did get that win last week, and you gave a little hint, hint, nod, nod. Hey, the biggest need for the book is going to be Seattle, and that was able to get me to that side. Now, I did not anticipate an outright win. I did take the points with Washington last week. So with the news coming out on Friday that Jaden Daniels was officially ruled out, I would guess, John, there was no adjustment. The anticipation was probably he was going to be out no matter what heading into this game.
3: Absolutely. The expectation the whole week has been no Jaden Daniels. So there really wasn't much of a market move here on Friday or the rest of the weekend because that's what we were expecting the whole way. And just for the record, if Daniels had been ruled in, I don't know that you would have seen that much of a move. I mean, he's coming in off of an injury. Mariota played fine in the win over Seattle last week. I don't think it would have been a huge move, but nothing to report there because it was what we expected the whole time.
2: So when you look at this Indianapolis team, both teams are 1-2. Indianapolis kind of desperate last week to get the win. You look inside the numbers, neither team has played exceptionally well. The Commanders were outgained by almost 200 yards a week ago, but the turnover margin worked very much in their favor. Curious what you've seen from an action standpoint. I think you guys are 4.5, so it's kind of been bouncing around 3.5, 4.5 most of the week. Curious what you've seen regarding Colts and Commanders so far this week.
3: I think what you've seen and what you're going to continue to see is a lot of parlays starting with Colts, especially Colts on the money line. Just a way to get a little bit of action on this game. Start your parlay off with your morning coffee, buddy, with the Colts money line. I've seen some action also on the under in that game, which I found kind of interesting, given Washington playing in some pretty high-scoring games to start the season. I think the books will once again need the Commanders, not the way that we did last Sunday. Certainly nothing like that. But I do think the Commanders will be the side that the sportsbooks around the country are rooting for.
2: All right, John Murray joining us. You can follow him on social media, at Vegas Murray, senior director. He's a big shot in Vegas. Caesars Sportsbook, you can catch him at the Westgate Superbook. And once again, Caesars Sportsbook locations all across the DMV. Westgate DYW when you sign up to double your winnings, DYW. As we look at the early window, we've got Dallas and Houston, and there are some trends out there regarding 0-3 teams and how well they tend to fare in this spot. Houston has been all sorts of banged up. They should get Nico Collins back today. And you look at this Dallas team, they're desperate, right? Defensively, they go out and trade for Joey Porter Jr. this week. I'm always curious to try to get in the head of the bettor. And they see, wait, the Houston Texans are laying 3 as a 0-3 team. This can't be right. So how has the action been like on this game here?
3: I think Houston's one of the sharpest sides on the board this week. I mean, Houston moving from 2.5 to 3 during the week, and some books juicing the -3 on Houston. You mentioned it. There's a trend, 0-3 teams favored. I'm not a big trends guy.
2: Sure.
3: You know, that's not really the stuff I look for, but I can report, whether it comes through or not, I can report that a lot of sharp guys are on the Texans this morning against Dallas. Tough for me to get to the window and back C.J. Stroud, buddy. I don't trust him whatsoever, but that's what I've seen. I've seen sharp money on Houston.
2: Yeah, and C.J. Stroud, massive disappointment. Word on the street, actually not word, it was reported, the Houston Texans general manager was in West Lafayette, Indiana last Saturday to check out a quarterback. The word's a gold helmet. Interesting to see how that's working out when C.J. Stroud did not take that contract extension. We have another quarterback injury. Jalen Baker Mayfield out. So what is the downgrade from Baker Mayfield to former Kansas quarterback Jalen Daniels?
3: Well, it's very significant. I mean, Tampa Bay probably would have been a small favorite at home in that game. Green Bay hasn't looked good at all this season. Probably should be coming into today's game at 0-3. They stole that game against the New York Jets 2 weeks ago. Green Bay, a 3.5-point favorite on the road against Tampa Bay, all because of that quarterback situation that you mentioned. Baker Mayfield hasn't looked good. Baker Mayfield has really struggled to start the season, but certainly we project it as a significant downgrade with Mayfield out today for the Bucs.
2: All right, last game in the early window before we wrap things up in the afternoon slate as we talk to John Murray and get the latest from behind the counter here on the Big Wager. We've got a revenge game for bettors because this was one of the worst beats of last year. I remember exactly where I was. I didn't even have any action on the game. Philadelphia and the Rams. Rams were lining up to kick a game-winning field goal. Eagles blocked a field goal and rumble the other way to get a cover. And my partner on VSiN, a gentleman you know well, Matt Eumanns, I still don't think he's over it. I don't know. Yeah. He was so grumpy that Monday and Tuesday and then that Wednesday as well. But you got Philadelphia coming off of that dreadful performance on Monday night. You've got the Rams who, in some people's eyes, mine, they were jobbed on Sunday with the refs against Denver. Rams right now, 3.5. What have you seen on Rams-Eagles later today?
3: I don't know that I can believe you that Matt Eumanns was grumpy. I'll let it go, but that's just too hard for me to picture. I'd say that the Rams are another one of the sharpest sides of the week, Tim. I mean, a lot, you mentioned Houston. Arizona is a side that took a lot of sharp money. The Rams, too. The Rams, you know, this line was probably going to be more like Rams -1.5 or 2 if you talk about a look-ahead number. Philadelphia has a horrible performance on Monday Night Football. Smith is out for Philadelphia. The Rams now hungry for a win. I agree with you. They got a tough whistle on Sunday night in Denver. Rams, a really sharp side here this week against the Eagles. Should be the most heavily bet game in this morning window today, I would say. Rams-Eagles, definitely the best game of the morning and the game that's probably going to see the most action.
2: Lastly, John, I want to get your insight and opinion on Kansas City and Las Vegas. It'll be in our backyard later this afternoon. We do know that opposing fans tend to show up very well at Allegiant Stadium, but this is a unique situation brewing since we've come to town, or since the Raiders have come to town, which is they're good. They're 3-0 straight up. They're 3-0 against the spread. There is, once again, if trends are your thing, have at it, but there is a trend for 3-0 ATS teams and how much they tend to struggle a little bit in week number 4. Are the locals backing the Raiders here? And also, since you've kind of shifted from Westgate to Caesars, you're now more national. Mm-hmm. So I'm curious nationally what people are looking at with Kansas City and Las Vegas.
3: Well, it's a great point. You know, nationally, the public is going to bet on Kansas City because they're a 4.5-point road favorite, because they've got a guy named Patrick Mahomes under center. And it's just exactly the kind of game the public looks to play. Now, here in Nevada, in Las Vegas, of course, this sports book is going to be filled with people rooting for the Raiders, wearing their Raiders gear, doing their Raiders cheers, and betting on the Raiders. So I think what you're going to see is in Nevada, the books would probably be okay with a Kansas City win and cover, but nationally, you're probably going to be much better off having the Raiders win. So it is an interesting adjustment for me personally and for this book. I'm sure the crowd will be very vocal for the Raiders. Caesar Sportsbook is probably going to want them to win. We just want to make people happy, Tim.
2: Yeah, I mean, you're a people person, man. You're out there trying to make sure everyone's having a good time, giving them drink tickets and seeing what they can do with those with those betting information. Well, John, always appreciate your insight as always. Senior Director, Caesars Sportsbooks, Capital One Arena, the Horseshoe in Baltimore. They're in Frederick. They're down in Danville in Virginia. And make sure you use that promo code Westgate DYW, double your winnings. John, appreciate your insight as always, man. We will talk to you next week.
3: Thank you, sir. Talk next week.
2: There he is, John Murray. We will wrap things up on the other side on the Big Wager on Big 100.
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18: And we are wrapping things up here on the Big Wager on Big 100, handing it off to Michael Jenkins over in London, coming up top of the hour. Thanks to everyone who joined the show, John Murray and Todd Furman. Thanks to Ian, our producer. And thanks to all of you getting up bright and early, getting ready for this game between the Commanders and the Colts. Just a reminder, folks, if you need emergency cash up to $5,000, trust WeFixMoney.com. 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Commanders and Colts, a battle of a pair of 1-2 teams. And as you heard John Murray say, and I agree, man, not an easy schedule to start the year for the Commanders, taking on road games against the Eagles and the Cowboys, turning it around, taking on the defending Super Bowl champion Seattle Seahawks, and now a trip across the pond to take on the Indianapolis Colts. Todd Furman alluded to it earlier in the show. He likes points in this one, and you're looking at one of the highest totals on the board today, sitting there at 47.5. The only game that is higher than that is the Sunday night football game in Carolina tonight, Detroit and the Carolina Panthers. So no real play for me in this one. I do think Josh Downs continues to have some success through the air, but there's a reason that he is the highest when it comes to player props for receiving yards. So no play for me, but I do have one play today in the NFL. We're going to go back to the well and fade the red-hot Buffalo Bills. Yes, Christian Gonzalez out for the New England Patriots. Not ideal, as mentioned earlier in the show, if you're looking to back the New England Patriots in a dog roll. But we'll go simple economics on this one. Buy low, sell high. New England plus a full touchdown against the Buffalo Bills. But as for our game here on Big 100, Colts and Commanders. Commanders right now 3.5 or 4-point underdogs. That's going to do it for our show. Coming up next, live from London, the official pregame show right here on Big 100.
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19: This is Washington Commanders football. Backs against the wall. The Washington Commanders came out swinging.
20: Here's a snap to Mariota on second and goal. Steps up the pocket as time goes back across the grid, and that is caught. Rashad White, touchdown! Touchdown, Washington! Mariota finding time and a back for six. Mariota has to throw it quickly into the center of the end zone. Is that caught? It is. Traylon Burks, touchdown! Touchdown, Washington! What a catch by Burks in traffic!
21: There's throws, and then there's big time throws, and that pass right there by Marcus Mariota to Traylon Burks was a big time throw.
20: Darnold's gonna throw. That one got popped up in the air. Can it get picked up? It does! Picked off in the backfield. And that is Sonny Styles' first career interception, the 42-yard line, and Washington gets their second turnover of the game.
19: And when things got scary, there was Terry.
20: Great protection again. Mariota slides left, throws one towards McCord. He recovers for it.
19: Epic slugfest decided by a late house call.
20: Here's the snap. Play action roll to the left. Chased by Owe.
21: Oh, hey,

0: This morning, it's only proper that you settle in with a full English breakfast as the Burgundy and Gold goes to battle again. This time, across the pond. 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
1: 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I'm Michael Jenkins, live and loud on our flagship Big 100 and across the Washington Commanders football radio network. It is just after 11 a.m. here in England, just after 6 a.m. back in D.C., and we are ready for Marcus Mariota making his second straight start at quarterback after leading the Commanders to their first win of the season last Sunday in a 33-31 thriller over the Seattle Seahawks. Right after the win, and I mean right after, we all rushed to Dulles International Airport there in Virginia, and flew overnight to Heathrow here in London for an awesome week of Commanders coverage. And I have to say, went to Madrid last year, and I was blown away by the number of Commanders fans that we saw everywhere. Watch parties or just walking along the streets. It's been twice that here in London. I mean, everywhere we go, of course, we went to Buckingham Palace, Commanders fans. Tower of London, Commanders fans. Everywhere. I mean, you could not go anywhere without seeing Burgundy and Gold. And then, yesterday at the official watch party at Brewdog Waterhouse, this is the largest brewery in London. It's 27,000 square feet. It holds 1,800 people, and 3,000 fans showed up. I'm talking about a line around the corner. We were shaking hands, taking pictures, and then the owner, Josh Harris, pops out of the back, stands up on the bar, and orders around for every person there. So that cost him about 50 grand. He was more than happy to do it. But I thought Madrid was crazy. London has been even crazier, and we can't wait to talk about that and the game over the next 3 hours. We're just getting started with our coverage. A killer lineup of guests coming your way live from London during the next 3 hours. That includes our legends, London Fletcher, Santana Moss, Brian Mitchell, Sean Springs, Logan Paulson, and Fred Smoot, plus Jason Kelce and Kurt Warner are on the call today for NFL Network. They'll be along as well, alongside former NFL GM Mike Mayock, who was on the national radio call for Westwood One. Let's talk about last Sunday. Commanders picking up their first win of the season, and it was a big one, defeating the Seattle Seahawks behind three takeaways from the defense, including a 50-yard pick six from Kane Medrano that helped seal the deal. And how about fellow linebacker Sonny Styles? Just the fourth rookie in franchise history. Think about this franchise, the great rookies along the way. Fourth rookie in franchise history to be named NFC Defensive Player of the Week after forcing a fumble and recording his first career interception to go along with five tackles. Quarterback Marcus Mariota, also brilliant. First start of the season, 183 yards, three touchdowns. Also sealing the game with that incredible third down run to pick up the first down and close the book on Seattle. What about JD5? Did make the trip over here. Practiced with a brace on his left arm all week, but on Friday, DQ spoke to the media, and the head coach said Jaden would sit out his second straight game. Jaden also talked, he said, the brace is not bothering him. He can do whatever he needs to do. It's built at a slight angle there on the left side. But his status for next week is still unknown when the Commanders take on the division rival New York Giants. And it feels like he's going to be back sooner than later. Let's get to today's injury report presented by Morgan & Morgan, America's largest injury firm. Injured? 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For Washington, guard Sam Cosmi and safety Nick Cross did not make the trip overseas. Cosmi has a concussion. Cross had surgery for an internal injury that he suffered 2 weeks ago against Dallas. Also out, Linebacker Leo Chanel, successful surgery after fracturing his neck last week. That was a scary sight. Glad he's okay. Out for the season, but recovering. And, of course, J.D. Five is here, but will not suit up. Meanwhile, running back Rashad White will not play. He's sat out of practice all week with a shoulder injury. But welcome back, Austin Ekeler. He has healed up from that torn right Achilles that he suffered in week two last season against the Packers. He should see some action today. Safety Percy Butler, questionable, despite being a full participant in practice on Thursday and Friday. He's recovering from a concussion. The real bad news that we learned about yesterday in the last 24 hours, Scary Terror will not play after tweaking his hammy in practice earlier this week, so that is a tough one. This receiving group will have to step up. For the Colts, the veteran receiver Keenan Allen downgraded to out on Saturday with a groin injury. Also, receiver Ashton Doolin is questionable with an ankle injury. We will have the full inactive report when it comes our way later on this morning. Coming up next, Brian Colbert goes one-on-one with the hero of last Sunday's win, Mr. Pick Six, Kane Medrano. This is the Mattress Warehouse Command Center Tailgate Show, and you're listening to Washington
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12: 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Kane Medrano racing down the sideline to the 20-15. Can he beat Darnold? Yes, he can! Pick six! Touchdown! Touchdown, Washington!
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1: Welcome back. Tottenham Hotspur Stadium in London. What a play that was last week against Seattle. A massive turnover courtesy of that Washington defense. And when you listen to Kane and Sonny earlier this week, it was Kane who said, you know, Sonny had the green dot because Frankie Louvu was out, and he made a call at the line of scrimmage when he saw what the Seahawks were doing, what they were adjusting to, and that led to Kane returning that pick all the way into the end zone. A massive turning point in that game, leading to a Commanders victory. And welcome back. Today's player profile is presented by the law office of Peter Angelos. Well, earlier this week, our Brian Colbert sat down with the hero of last Sunday's win. That is Kane Medrano. You can catch all of the Commanders' original podcasts, including X Men Up, by subscribing to the free Washington Commanders YouTube channel. Fellas.
3: Last year, we saw you, you know, waiting for those chances, waiting for those moments, developing, right, getting better. And then this season, man, even last game, your number's called. Even before we lose Leo Chanel, who we're happy is recovering, right, we're happy is feeling better. Durante Jones said, we're putting Kane Medrano into the game plan. You were implemented into the game plan, man. What was that like, finally getting that chance where you say, you know, this new defensive coordinator sees you and says, hey, man, we want you more involved in this defense?
14: Yeah, man. It's exciting, right? Exciting to be wanted, you know, in a way, yes, right, for that type of feeling, but also exciting, you know, for them to give me my shot and give me the op to go out there and do what I do. So, you know, I just want to give them the thank you for trusting in me, believing in me to go out there and help this team win.
3: Mm, and it's one thing to be preparing to get a few more extra snaps,
14: right,
3: be on that field, but then when an injury like that happens, man, it happens very quick. Now it's like, okay, you're on the field for the rest of the game.
14: Correct.
3: Not only on the field for the rest of the game, you have to put back those emotions, yeah, of losing a leader in your locker room, man. What was that adjustment like for you when you saw Leo go down and then coach comes to you and say, hey, man, it's your time?
14: Yeah, you know, just trusting my preparation, you know, preparing like you're going to play no matter who's in front of you, no matter what happens. And I think that's one thing that coming into my rookie year was something that I tried to do, was prepare like I was going to play every game.
3: And that's easier said than done from a mental aspect, right? Because you coming from pretty much being probably a star your whole life, high school, college, man, there's not many times where you got to sit back, mm-hmm, and wait your turn, man. What was that like dealing with that last season where you do have to earn those strikes, where you do have to earn those reps and be patient, man? It's not always easy.
14: Yeah. You know, it was hard. Some good talks, you know, with Coach Norton, with my family, some mentors of mine, just being able to keep my mental right, being able to keep, like I said earlier, keep the main thing, and that's football. And you know, one thing that I kind of learned is, no matter what happens, you got to prepare. You got to prepare like you're gonna get the shot, because it'll expose you if you don't. And you know, one thing that, you know, B Wags and all them told me, you know, you just gotta prepare. Even if you don't get in the game, you gotta prepare. And one thing that I learned was, preparing helped me come back and talk to the guys on the sideline about what I saw from the sideline view, right, last year. And that was kind of one thing that helped me see the game from a different lens, right, mm-hmm, is maybe more on the coaching side, the coach's eye view, instead of the player being behind the ball, mm-hmm, right? So that kind of helped me out a lot last year. And then, you know, just being able to prepare like that, to go in and help Oos, help Sonny, help, you know, Leo when he was out there, to, hey, I saw this, man, you know, you might want to do this next time, or, hey, watch out for this, it's coming. You know, so just being able to prepare to help those guys out, not to just help myself out, but to help my teammates out as well.
3: And you talk about that mentorship. I want to bring up Ken Norton, because he's a guy that vouched for you. He's a guy that, mm-hmm, says, yo, we need this guy in the building. I don't know if there was a person happier for you than Ken Norton, right, man. What has it just been able to be like, right? Because we talked about last time we spoke, mm-hmm, about being able to play under Ken Norton at this level.
14: Yeah.
3: Now you've been able to do it. Now you're in year two of doing that, man. What has that been like, and how has it been beneficial to have a guy that you have chemistry with, you have a relationship with, be able to learn from him?
14: Yeah, it's a blessing, man. Being able to have those hard conversations, I think, is what I cherish most about it. He's probably one of the biggest mentors of mine since I've met him. Just, he's one of the guys that taught me the game of linebacker. So just being able to, for him to, hey, that game wasn't that good, that practice wasn't that good, and me being who I am, just being able to kind of take it on the chin and keep moving and just keep getting better. But then there's those times where, you know, you do something good and he's gonna be like, hey, man, good job, right? And that's a good feeling. But just to have him in my corner, you know, through all the ups and downs, man, it's been a blessing for sure.
3: Man, and now we got some ups coming, man. Let's talk about that play, man. That interception where you housed it, 50 yards, right?
14: Right.
3: To the crib. Now, it looks as if when you watch it on the slow-mo, like you knew it was coming. Like you had maybe seen that play a time before and you were just waiting on your moment, man. Sonny was there.
11: Yeah.
3: You came right in. Dude, got that thing. Just talk about that play, man, and what was going through your mind when you intercepted Sam Darnold.
14: Yeah, man. You know, they've been hitting checkdowns all game. That was kind of one thing that, that they were doing. We were getting pressure. They were hitting checkdowns. Coverage was good. They were hitting checkdowns. So, you know, Revo told me they're going to come back to it. A couple of them guys on the sideline, they're going to come back to it. They're going to come back to the checkdown, and somebody's going to make a play. Happened to see the quarterback roll out, and I'm supposed to be pressuring from the weak side, and I kind of read out to go over the top of the D-line and kind of just ran right underneath the right underneath that chip. That chip sit right there and, you know, was able to turn into a wide receiver when I got the ball in my hand.
3: When you make a play like that, now there's a lot of belief in you. There's a lot of expectation now. Yeah. And now you're expected to be that next man up and step up in an even bigger role, man. How has that affected your preparation? How has that affected your mental as you come into this game against the Colts?
14: Yeah, preparation, I mean, is the same thing, right? Preparing like you're going to start. Whether you do, whether you don't, whether you one snap, 50 snaps, zero snaps. Like, it's just preparing like you're going to start and preparing like you're going to be that guy. And then as far as the mental, I try and not let it affect me like that, you know. I try and, you know, just stay, you know, blinders on and keep the main thing the main thing, and just understand that people are going to say something whether you do good or whether you do bad. It's, you know, it's up to you whether you read it and how you respond to it.
1: Guys, thanks so much. Back here at Tottenham Hotspur in London, getting ready for Commanders and Seahawks. Great job by BC talking to Kane. And how about that young linebacking core stepping up after Leo went out of the game? They will need more play like that to take care of business against the Colts here in just a few hours. Coming up next, we're going to continue our coverage with the voice of the Burgundy and Gold, Bram Weinstein, giving us his take on what to expect today in London. I'm Michael Jenkins. 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
1: got. How about some early morning football here in London? Tottenham Hotspur Stadium, the Mattress Warehouse Command Center tailgate show. Michael Jenkins, Fred Smoot will join us later on in the show. We got Bram coming up here. Everyone's kind of gathering themselves and getting into the stadium, which is absolutely beautiful, by the way. This is where the Spurs play, Tottenham Hotspur. And the field here, just like it was last year in Madrid, is about as pristine as it gets. So the players are going to love that. And the beauty of this stadium just stands out from walking upon it from the outside and then coming inside and seeing how gorgeous it is. Should be a perfect day for some NFL football here in Europe. Welcome back to the Mattress Warehouse Command Center Tailgate Show. And Bram Weinstein again on his way up. One of the things we're going to talk about today is Marcus Mariota. We know JD5 is not going to play, still got that elbow brace on. Fortunately, he's not going to be done for the season. That was a real issue at one point. Would he have to have surgery? Would he be done for the year? Instead, it looks like he's going to be back probably in the next few weeks. We'll get some clarity on that in the next few days. But in his stead, Marcus Mariota has been fantastic as a backup quarterback here in D.C. And when you look at his career, remember him at Oregon winning the Heisman Trophy and then playing for Tennessee, bounced around a little, didn't really work out for him with the Titans. But one thing we have seen from veteran quarterbacks in the NFL, especially over time, is that some of them become the best versions of themselves later on in their careers. Even Mark Brunell was a guy when he played for the Redskins back in the day. Of course, the Cowboy killer, Santana Moss, that connection, two touchdowns in Dallas late. We all remember that. But he really had a renaissance in sort of a late bloom in his career after his time in Jacksonville. Vinny Testaverde was the same way. We saw that with Geno Smith when he played for the Seahawks and now, of course, back with the Jets. But we're kind of seeing that with Marcus Mariota as well. He's just a guy who maybe he's not a frontline starter, but certainly when you talk about quarterbacks in the league, he could absolutely be starting for another team in the NFL. And what's interesting is that when you listen to players, when you listen to coaches talk about Marcus, they speak with such respect. And there's a reason why he is a captain on this team. It's not often that you see a backup quarterback voted as a captain year in and year out, but Marcus Mariota is that guy because he commands such respect in that locker room, and also with the way that he's brought Jaden along. Anytime you're a young quarterback, no matter how talented you are, it always helps to have someone in the room who can guide you, who can answer questions. Doesn't matter what position it might be, but especially at quarterback, and Marcus has done a fine job of that with JD5, and even Jaden himself would say that. And now Marcus is going to get the second straight start here, and he was just brilliant last week against Seattle, did everything he needed to do. And it really helps that when you talk about this David Blau offense with, you know, so many complex play calls, a lot of motion, a lot of wrinkles that we've seen this year that we didn't see last year, clearly, it helps to have a quarterback who is very similar to JD5 in playing style. So when you put Marcus in there, it's not really a change for a lot of the players on the team because they're accustomed to a quarterback similar to JD5. And hopefully we'll get a very similar performance that we saw last week at Northwest Stadium when the Commanders got that much-needed win against Seattle. And I think, Marcus, the one thing that helps when you're a veteran quarterback is that he doesn't get shaken. Now, of course, from time to time, he'll make a mistake. You know, he'll throw an interception and show you why he's had trouble holding on to his job throughout his career. But he's definitely gotten better and has thrived in this role, and the Commanders are thrilled to have him today. Oh, there's Bram right behind me walking in. I got London to my right here, all getting set here. And we're going to bring in Bram, talk to him here in a second. He's going to put on a headset. But, Bram, I was talking about Marcus Mariota and how valuable he has been to this team.
2: Yeah.
1: More so than most backup quarterbacks in the NFL. It's easy to say that when you come off a performance like we saw from him last week, but it's really not hyperbole.
2: No. He was incredible a week ago, and I'm hoping that he saved their season.
1: Yeah.
2: You know, it was a great team effort, but he was fantastic with the ball. And I think he is proving there's an age-old adage that if you do not have a backup quarterback, you're in trouble.
1: Yeah.
2: The good news was Jaden Daniels is coming back soon. And I think this team still, in my opinion, goes as far as he takes them.
1: Yeah.
2: But without Mariota being a stabilizing force a week ago, we could be walking in here 0-3 and having a lot of, you know, is there going to be a season to save, you know, when you walk back into this building. So there's a reason why they made him a captain.
1: It's funny. You said I was just talking about that. That's a rare thing
2: yeah.
1: for a backup.
2: It is. And, you know, that the captains went to the coach and said he needs to be a captain, I thought was a big deal. Like, most of the time at the beginning of the year, like, the captains are a big deal for the people in the locker room. But when they, in the middle of the season, say, lead us, I pay attention to it.
1: Yeah.
2: And he did. And, you know, I mean, he's played a lot of football, and London and I had a chance to talk to him in the locker room after the game. And, you know, I wish we had a little bit more time with him because he's won a Heisman Trophy. He had, you know, a decent amount of success. People forget this early in his career. He was in the playoffs,
1: yeah.
2: You know, and then a lot of injuries and things went sideways. He's become a backup. The other starting gigs never really worked out. I would bet that last week was one of those moments he'll never forget. Like,
1: yeah.
2: it was just a moment, I think, of for him, probably. Yeah, I'm really good at this.
1: Yeah.
2: Yeah.
1: And I think we talked about this before the game, which was, I'm not one to say this is a must-win game, this is a must-win game. But if you look historically at teams who start 0-3,
2: yeah,
1: it's around like 2%
2: That's right.
1: of the teams that
2: yep.
1: go on to make the postseason. So in many respects, it was a must-win game. And so when you say Marcus is going to remember that one, he will.
2: Yeah, I think so. And then go look up at the standings. All of a sudden, you know, like their game out. But granted, you know, in the hole in the division.
1: Yeah.
2: So, you know, this week's a big deal. Next week becomes a huge deal because it's a division game. You don't want to be 0-3. And all of a sudden, like, they could be looking up at the bye week, you know, hopefully 4-2, maybe 3-3.
1: Yeah.
2: But that's going to be right in the mix. And so that's the good news here is that nobody from the division has just shot out of the gates. And I didn't expect them to. I expected this to be a very competitive year. The injury to Jackson Dart's interesting with the Giants, and the Eagles don't look like the Eagles yet. You know, we'll see. They very easily could have lost week one to Washington. In fact, I would argue the Commanders gave it away. They should have won the game. They had to win at the buzzer against the Titans. They got boat raced by a third-string quarterback. So they don't look like the same team right now. And Dallas, you know, thanks to some interesting clock management, is sitting here at 1-2.
1: Man.
2: You know, and so everything's back on the table for them if they could just steady the ship. And the other good news is they're getting some other people back before Jaden comes back. So we're going to see Frankie Luvu today. We're going to see Chika Kakwo today as they kind of manage what has been early season issues with injuries.
1: Brandon, stick around. Looking forward to the call today. And by the way, London's great, isn't it?
2: I've had a great time here.
1: Yeah.
2: This is a cool stadium,
1: yeah.
2: too. This is a really, really, really,
1: really
2: cool stadium. We just came up like through, I don't know, the bowels of it, and there's a wine bar in there that does not belong in a stadium. And then I overheard someone saying, like, how are they doing? And he said they almost got relegated. And I'm like, there's no relegated team with massive wine bars in the middle of their stadium. Like, they can't. They're going to let that happen. This place is cool. Really cool.
1: It really is. That's Bram Weinstein. Thank you, Bram.
2: Yeah.
1: Coming up next, maybe we'll talk to Bram, maybe London. Logan is on his way up as well. He's been talking to DQ. It is the Mattress Warehouse Commanders Center Tailgate Show, and you're listening to Washington Commanders Football.
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8: Welcome back. We are live from Tottenham Hotspur Stadium in London. Good morning to you. The Mattress Warehouse Command Center Tailgate Show. I'm Michael Jenkins. We got London coming up later on the show. Fred Smoot will be along. Mike Mayock, Kurt Warner, Jason Kelsey. Jetpack Show. Rem Weinstein is here, of course, calling the game today, calling the action. Rem, let's talk defense a little bit.
9: Sure.
8: And Sonny Styles.
9: Yeah.
8: You know, I always say that you know you're dealing with a superstar when you have these impossible expectations and you still manage to meet or exceed them. And I understand he's played three games.
9: Yep.
8: However, it's just waiting to happen. You can see it unfolding right in front of us.
9: Yes. Back in the spring, the first thing they had was their rookie camp. And he looked like he was a different player to the other players.
8: Yeah.
9: You know, and I just, it's when you get these first impressions, you're like, well, that's first round pick, you know, when you see him. And I haven't been this excited about a defensive player first round pick probably since Chase Young. We got that level of athlete coming in here. And the others that really, you know, that stand out through the years, Sean Taylor and LeVar Arrington, it's just a different level of athlete that's here. And in, you know, the spring practices, it was just eye-popping what was going on with him. And then the summer comes around, and we live in a, if you don't have a good practice, we're going to say you're a bust, you know, world.
8: Oh, sure.
9: Right? And so there were a couple of weeks where if you watch the All-22, you could find a couple of plays in the middle of these preseason games and go, oh, well, he doesn't know what he's doing. And then we are in such a what have you done for me this minute, not lately,
8: right,
9: this minute society that I was like, guys, chill out for a minute. Like, one, he's a rookie. Two, he's transitioning to this position. You know, he didn't play that all 4 years at Ohio State.
8: Yeah.
9: But he is a tremendous, tremendous athlete. And this a little bit reminds me, like Jaden in 2024, where it was like warp speed. He was like getting up to speed.
8: Yeah.
9: And like every day in practice with Jaden, I'm like, this guy's not a rookie. Like every day it was like getting better and better and better. He'd make a mistake, he wouldn't make it again. And I think you're seeing that with Sonny. And then there's just these, you know, difference-making plays. He's already had them in all three games. He's already had them. The Saquon Barkley thing, running him over, getting an interception, you know, causing a fumble. Could have caused a second, by the way. That was very close on that touchdown from Saubert. That was nearly a fumble, too. So he's making his presence felt, and he's everything we thought he would be, and he's just getting started. And I liked that earlier this week he basically said, I haven't arrived yet, and I don't think he has either. I think there's a long way to go.

0: Oh, but you know, the to me, the early returns are we got exactly who we thought we did.
1: And I think an underrated aspect of his game is how smart he is. Remember, he had the green dot last week, and even Kay Medrano says, you know, Sonny's making checks the line of scrimmage and told me this was coming, and sure enough, 50-yard pick six. And so there's a mental aspect that I think we know about, but it gets overshadowed because of that sheer athleticism.
0: Yes, and he really cares. And he's one of those in the building, and he really wants to be great. And I remember after it was what game one, and everyone was talking about the Saquon Barkley thing where he barreled him over and got a sack on Hurts. And his answer about it was really telling to me. He said, like, I just really want to be accepted by the veterans here. So he hasn't walked in the door thinking, I'm the seventh overall pick. Look at me. I'm the savior of, you know, your defense or whatever. He really has put his head down and wants to be one of the guys, wants to be accepted, wants people like Luvu and Payne and some of these other, you know, longtime veterans to accept him as kind of part of the crew. And he keeps doing the things he's doing on the field. I think they'll be very happy with him, as we all are.
1: It won't take long. And it's interesting, too, how athletes and, you know, how the position evolves, right? A middle linebacker used to be this big bear in the middle, right?
0: Yeah.
1: This
0: rock. He's not built that way.
1: No, not at all.
0: No, not at all.
1: Not at all.
0: No.
1: And so the position has evolved, and Smoot was telling a story, which I hadn't heard before, actually, which was when LeVar first arrived. And he was saying, because LeVar was a different type of athlete at that time. And he said, it's almost like LeVar was too fast for his own body, because they had never seen someone like that. And so here we are today in 2026, and you would never imagine a former safety playing middle linebacker, but the game has changed, and he's sort of the prototype.
0: Yeah, like LeVar was just someone that big doesn't typically move that fast.
1: Yeah.
0: So it was like shocking, you know, when you see it. Sean Taylor was similar that way because he was much bigger than most safeties. Mm-hmm. So for that position, he really looked kind of like a linebacker. He moved so fast. And he was so decisive, and he was violent the way he hit people, just violent the way he hit people. Chase Young was similar this way. When he showed up, he's a huge human being, and he moves quicker than everybody else on the field, and you're like, whoa. And so Sonny, he doesn't have that, like looks like Godzilla, you know, out on the field, but he moves in a way that is almost unbelievable. Like, when he starts getting it, and it seems to be clicking as we're going along, I'm like, I dare anybody to throw the ball underneath against him, because he closes so fast that you're not going anywhere, or you're asking for loud collisions, or you're asking for fumbles, you're asking for these type of things to happen. And I still think, like, I agree with him. I don't think he's arrived yet. I think he's got a long way. If you watch, like, you'll see he's got a long way to go, but he's getting there fast. And when he does get there, watch out. Like, he looks like he's just got everything we could ask for out of him.
1: And I had to double check this morning. He's still 21.
0: Yeah.
1: He turns 22 late November, which is just absolutely insane when you talk about his ceiling. We're going to continue our coverage here from Tottenham Hotspur Stadium, live in London on Big 100 and across the Washington Commanders Football Radio Network. 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
1: Great to be back. It is week four of the National Football League. Commanders 1-2, Colts 1-2. It'd be great for Washington to get back to the 500 mark. And then maybe they get Jaden back next week. Things are looking good thus far. It's the pregame, and they absolutely needed that win last week against the defending Super Bowl champions, and they got it in dramatic fashion. London Fletcher, Big Fletch, doing some pregame work himself, getting ready for the play-by-play call with Bram. How you doing, man?
10: Man, I'm doing great, man. First time over here in London, even though my name is London.
1: But London and London, baby.
10: Yes, I've enjoyed my time here in the UK.
1: You have to tell people, they've probably seen this online, but you bring in Flat Fred, this cutout, this life-size cutout of Fred. You have taken it everywhere, and it's been one of the funniest bits I've seen in a long time.
10: Yeah, so people who know, they watch the content on the Commanders YouTube channel. Fred and I, we go back and forth a lot. We rip on each other a lot. We have great fun, and I took this as an opportunity to bring Fred to London because I knew he wasn't going to be joining us, so I made a life-size Flat Fred with the help of Ryan Yoakum, who acts like he throws a rock and then hides his hand, but he played a part in this too, and so I got that Flat Fred, and we've been taking him around London, and he's been very popular.
1: Yes, he certainly, especially the fan party, very popular.
10: Oh, man, at the fan party, man, I had him out dougieing, teaching people how to dougie, taking photos with people. I told this one lady, you know, be careful. Fred might try to talk to her. Told the guy to keep an eye on him, man. Hey, man, watch this guy around your lady, man. He can't be trusted.
1: Even the flatbread.
10: Yes, even the flatbread. So it's been fun. We got to kick out of it. But it's been great, man. The turnout, you mentioned the turnout with the fans.
1: Incredible.
10: It's been incredible. Just seeing, and we got here early, so we saw the build up. We got here on Monday morning, and as the week progressed, Wednesday you started to see our fans, and then Thursday. Yeah. Thursday, Friday, and yesterday, man, they were out in full force.
1: Oh, they had, 3,000 fans show up yesterday, yeah. I read, and that place that we were at, Brewdog Waterloo,
10: yes,
1: held 1,800 people.
10: It was packed. It was to capacity. I guess the rally wasn't supposed to start until noon, and it was going to go to 4, but the fans were lined up, I think they had started lining up like 10 a.m., and they ended up opening the place early. They opened like an hour early because it was like, hey, man, they're out here. Just let them in here. And when we left, they were still coming out, still a long line to get into that place.
1: Unbelievable. Before we get to the Colts, how huge was last week's win in terms of sort of turning this team in the right direction for the season. But also, you know, this kind of goes back to last year. They had lost 12 of 14 go back to last season, so it was more than just that one week.
10: Yeah, it was. Although, you know, you try not to look at everything big picture-wise.
1: Yeah.
10: Because each season is new, each game is new. But for the guys who've been around here for a while, you want to start winning some football games.
1: Yeah.
10: You don't want to continue to have those losses and, you know, start the season 0-2. You know, the tough loss against Philadelphia, and then a game against Dallas where we had some things not go our way as well. But to play in that ball game, and I thought the defense really set the tone by getting takeaways, and I thought that was going to be paramount going into that game because Seattle's defense is elite. I mean, you're not going to drive the length of the field against them all day long and score a lot of points. They were only giving up 8.5 points per game coming into that, and takeaways were going to be a big deal. And for it to get one, what, on their second possession, and for the offense to capitalize and punch it in for a touchdown, not have to settle for a field goal, and then we end up getting three takeaways, all one pick six, and then the other two, the offense, were able to turn it to touchdowns. That paid huge. That was huge dividends, and that was the difference in the ballgame.
1: Whenever you have players who are rookies first year, it takes a while, clearly, obviously, to learn the game. But we're talking about two first-time coordinators here, so it takes them a while to sort of get their footing and get their bearings as well.
10: Yeah, it really does. And because – so Devontae Jones, he's been a defense coordinator in high-pressure situation, even if it was on the collegiate level at LSU.
1: Yeah.
10: I mean, that place, what, 100-plus thousand.
1: Oh, yeah.
10: SEC football, those are high-pressure. You're going against the elite of the elite school. So I wasn't really concerned about him kind of getting his footing, but more so David Blau, because this was his first time being a offensive coordinator anywhere at any level, calling plays, and then having to do them in a game. I mean, you can do all the different types of simulations and practice and things like that, but it's not the same. Preseason is not the same because the intensity ticks up, and your game planning, you have more of a menu to call your plays from, so you get into those games, and you got to get a feel for, okay, this is what we thought this defense was going to do, but they're giving us something totally different. How are we going to make adjustments? And you hear so many people talk about halftime adjustments. If you're waiting to halftime to make your adjustments, it's going to be too late.
1: Yeah.
10: In a lot of instances, you have to be able to make adjustments series by series.
1: It's on the fly.
10: On the fly, give those answers to the offensive lineman, quarterback especially. Hey, this is what they're giving us. These are some of the things we're going to counter with. And I thought for last week in that game against the Seahawks, David Blau, man, he dialed up some magnificent plays,
1: play calling. He
10: knew how to attack the Seahawks zone coverages that they were playing. I thought the offensive line did a really good job of protecting markets and allowing him to get to sometimes his third or fourth read. And the last drive where having a game plan where you check to that run play versus that all-out zero blitz, that in the game plan, which they had already had in, and then the call, the zone read for the critical game, basically game winning or game saving first down. I mean, that was masterful.
1: How has International Fletch been?
10: Man, International Fletch is, as you can tell, I'm a little tired right now. But when it's 2:30, you know, International Fletch is gonna show. We had some couple late nights, man.
1: I just had to check in. When you broke out the all white, all cream, yeah. I was like, oh, International Fletch is here.
10: But I didn't get the karaoke. We didn't find the right type of karaoke spot, just from a timing standpoint. We, over in Madrid, we found a nice hole in the wall, and it was on and popping, and I went into character. But this year, the one we did go to, It was too conservative.
1: Yeah.
10: I was like, this is not an International Fletch type moment. So,
1: do you have a go-to karaoke song?
10: Whatever Yoakum picks out.
1: Oh, yeah? Yoakum and Sarah, they love the karaoke. They're very good at it, too. All right, Fletch, thanks for being here. We'll talk to you later on the show. I
10: appreciate it.
1: Coming up next, it is more from Tottenham Hotspur Stadium in London, the international game between the Colts and the Washington Commanders. 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
1: Welcome back. It is a Sunday morning, week four of the National Football League, and we are live on the flagship Big 100 and across the Washington Commanders Football Radio Network. Commanders and the Colts getting underway at 2:30 here in London. We've been up early, up here high atop Tottenham Hotspur Stadium. It's amazing the care that these soccer stadiums take in the Premier League with their playing surfaces. And from what I understand, I know a lot of soccer fans will probably correct me on this, they take this turf and they lower it, and then underground they cultivate it, they take care of it, they water it, they manicure it, and then they lift it back up to be even with the rest of the surface. And you can tell, this looks like this is as perfect as it gets, and we're going to see. It'll actually pop through your television screen. Right here in the stadium, it's just absolutely gorgeous. And we've got a bird's eye view here. I got Bram here to my left, London here to my right. And the first thing that everyone says when they walk in is, oh, my God, the stadium's beautiful. Look at this turf. They take it very seriously, and the players are going to love that. Remember when during the World Cup, and a lot of the NFL players came out and said, okay, it turns out you guys can have grass fields after all. You can, you just decide not to. But if you put in the work, you can have a beautiful grass field, and NFL players absolutely love that. They're going to love this surface today here in London. And I will say, when you talk about what's going to happen during today's game, we've talked a lot about the Commanders. Let's talk about the Colts for a little bit and Daniel Jones. Daniel Jones is such an interesting case because, you know, he's been a, I would say maybe a slightly above average quarterback. You can debate that all you want. But when he played for the Giants, Bram, This is a guy
0: who... I know where you're going with this. This is why I put the headset back on, because I'm going to tell you something that no one remembers.
1: Okay. Because
0: go ahead.
1: You know where I'm going.
0: Things were not pretty when we played him as a Giants quarterback.
1: But when he played against us, against the Commanders, as a member of the Giants, he was all world.
0: So here's the thing people never remember, and I actually was surprised when I saw this. His last five games against Washington, 1-3-1.
1: Really?
0: People don't remember that.
1: That's right.
0: 1-3-1. He was kind of unbeatable, you know, before. And here's the other good news. The thing he always got us with was those zone reads. Like Marcus Mariota, he's really, really good at them. You actually don't see him do a lot of that. You know, I think that's probably an accumulation of injuries in his career. It's probably partially this offense is different than the one he was in. He's not asked to do a lot of that. So will they bring that back for old time's sake? I don't know. But I don't, you know, he doesn't, if you watch him with the Colts now, he's kind of a different quarterback. He's more of a passing quarterback.
1: Yeah.
0: But people forget that, like, actually by the end, the joke was up. The Commanders were beating him, actually, regularly.
1: Oh, yeah. I'm glad you pointed that out, because I was going to go down that road. I think if you look at the, and that's a good point, and that's why statistics can be misleading in many ways, right? You look at the overall statistics, you say, well,
0: 5-3-1.
1: Right.
0: So, he was 4-0 against them, and that's what burned everybody's britches, because he was, like, 4-17 against everybody else.
1: Yeah.
0: Right? And so that was the thing that like, got everybody going, burn your britches. I've been in Britain too long. I've already been, so I'm using these, I'm using things I've heard on the streets here in London.
1: What sort of game do you expect today? I'm not quite sure. Some teams have styles.
0: Yeah,
1: you know what you're going to get with when you play the Eagles, for example, or you play the Cowboys, because we're familiar with these guys. With the Colts, I don't know what the Colts style. Do they have a style? Are they still putting it together?
0: I think Shane Steichen's a very good play caller.
1: Yeah,
0: but you know, without Alec Pierce out there, and now Keenan Allen's out today too with a groin injury. Not that he like in the same way Pierce is their downfield threat. They don't seem to really have one. Laquon Treadwell is the closest thing that they have to it. So everything that's kind of happened really the last couple of weeks is really moving the ball vertically around the field. Like, you know, like, so they're not really going downfield very much. And so this is a discipline game for the Washington defense.
1: Yeah.
0: One, their run like the matchup feels better than the first few just because Washington's run defense has been outstanding this year. Trust me, they're aware of how good Jonathan Taylor is.
1: Yeah.
0: But their run defense has been really, really good this year. If they could just kind of control him, you're not going to hold him to nothing numbers.
1: Right.
0: But if you can just control him, are you really as concerned about what your perceived weakness is, which is down the field passing, against this team than you would against really anybody else? And I would argue no. And if they get beat on a bunch of long plays down the field, that's really going to be on them. Because this group of receivers that they're throwing out there, and they're very injured up front, it's not something that should scare you on the back end. So I think you're going to see a lot of things that are moving laterally across the field. They're going to move the pocket for Daniel Jones. They're going to try to trick you with the direction Jonathan Taylor is running. They're going to try to hit him on the edge. It's a discipline game.
1: Yeah.
0: You know, it's really a discipline game. For our offense, you know, Indy's defense has been really bad this year. They're like last or second to last or, you know, 31st in almost every metric and ranking, and I think there's a way to run the ball here. So I'd like to see them kind of tailor the game plan to get the running game going today. Hopefully Bill has a really big day.
1: Yeah.
0: And that maybe set up some plays down the field. I don't know about Terry yet, so that's a big loss if he's not playing. I haven't heard anything yet this morning about that. That was a surprise on Friday when that popped up.
1: Yeah.
0: But I think Washington has an opportunity to run the ball, control the clock. Hopefully no turnovers again today. Daniel Jones is apt to give you a couple. He's got an interception in every game. And defensively, I think just wear them down. And I can't see the Colts hitting a bunch of big plays on the Washington defense. And if that is the way it goes, then I feel really good about what the outcome is going to be today.
1: Thanks for jumping in. Also, correcting the false narrative I was about to put out there.
0: Well, it wasn't a false narrative, but all people remember were how many times Washington lost to Daniel Jones. They don't realize that in the last five, it was 1-3-1.
1: Yeah.
0: Yeah. All right.
1: Let's make it 1-4-1.
0: All right.
1: How about that?
0: Yeah.
1: Coming up next, it is hour two. Got the whole crew here. Logan, ready to go. Logan, by the way, carried three monitors in a box to the stadium. From a parking lot about 10 minutes away. We'll talk about that and this game as well. It's coming up in the next hour. 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
9: This is Washington Commanders football. It was no secret Washington aimed to improve their defense this offseason.
31: With the seventh pick in the 2026 NFL Draft, the Washington Commanders select Sonny Styles, linebacker, Ohio State.
9: And last Sunday, Sonny Styles made his presence felt early.
32: 20-yard line, first and 10 for Seattle, moving right to left. Rashid Shaheed goes in motion. The back is Jadarian Price. They're going to pitch left to him. He's looking for room. Meek Robinson cut off the edge. Sonny Styles broke into the hole.
33: It's a fumble. That's a fumble. The ball is out. Washington saying they have it.
9: And often.
32: Darnold's going to throw. That one got popped up in the air. Did it get picked up? It does. Picked off in the backfield. And that is Sonny Styles' first career interception. The 42-yard line. And Washington gets their second turnover in the game.
9: The reigning NFC Defensive Player of the Week set the tone for an epic win.
32: Here's the snap. Play action roll to the left. Chased by Owe.

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1: Hit that gas, fellas. 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
0: Commanders, Colts, live from Tottenham Hotspur Stadium in London, England. 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
2: 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We are live on the flagship Big 100 and across the Washington Commanders Football Radio Network. What a wild time. Let's bring the man in right now. Logan Paulson, the 10-year vet, our man in the film room. Going to be down the sidelines today. And as I said in our previous hour, you're a maniac.
3: You're a maniac.
2: You carry three monitors.
3: Big box.
2: In a huge box. For how long?
3: It was probably about 20 minutes. So it's funny, like I was like drinking some water earlier.
2: Yeah.
3: And I had this weird tremor in my hand. I was like, what is this from? And I was like, oh, it's probably from carrying that box for 20 minutes.
2: How much did that weigh?
3: I don't know. Probably it was just big. It was just kind of a big, awkward box.
2: Unwieldy.
3: Yeah, unwieldy. Yeah, that's right. And then like you're just walking around, everyone's looking at you like you're completely normal, which is kind of a weird thing too. It's like that box is enormous. So yeah, well, here we are though. Tottenham.
2: Yeah.
3: Looking forward to some football and carrying monitors everywhere and just doing the dang thing. So
2: how's London been?
3: London's been fantastic.
2: Great time, right?
3: It's been awesome. You know, I do miss my wife and kids,
2: sure.
3: But the city's fantastic. The history here is fantastic. The hotel's in a great location. The people have been awesome. And I know people have been kind of, you know, they're like, oh, the food's terrible. But I've had really nice eating experiences here. So really, the experience as a whole has been fantastic.
2: What did BC call it? Struggle food?
3: Struggle. Is that what he said?
2: There were some Londoners in the comments on YouTube did not like that.
3: I'm sure they didn't. What are you talking about, man?
2: He was saying he doesn't do fish and chips.
3: Well, BC is also like kind of like Tana. They're very a little bit more specific,
2: very particular
3: about what they eat.
2: Yeah.
3: And I respect that. But you know, when in London, they say right, you eat fish and chips and you eat some fried food. And I'm not a big fried food guy, but I've had a little bit of fried food here because you kind of got to.
2: You know what I'm saying? Yeah, you have to. It is time for Protecting the Pocket, brought to you by Chesapeake Employers Insurance. We see what's important to you. Commanders tied for second in the NFL, giving up the fewest sacks, just three through their first three games. They're without Laremy Tunsil, as we know. They're without Sam Cosmi. How are they doing this?
3: I mean, I think it's a combination of play call. I think David Blau's done a great job. You know, last week everyone talked about how it's almost a 50-50 run split versus Seattle. So the ability to kind of be, deliberate with the run game, stick with it. Again, those are opportunities where the offensive line's not going to have a sack, right? Then we have play action pass. We have keepers. There's another 15%, 20% where we're not giving the offensive line like a ton of stress in terms of pass protection. And then I think when we do get those big moments where the offensive line has to stand up, they've done a decent job of kind of fighting their tails off and really being competitive. So, again, I think it's a combination of things, and that was one of the things when David Blau came in, that this scheme, this like modern West Coast scheme was going to bring, was just kind of deleverage the offensive line a little bit. Because I remember going back and watching some stuff from, you know, Cliff Kingsbury when he was the coordinator, and just how hard it was for that group down in and down out. And again, to have some kind of, you know, it's hard to play football in the NFL, but have some easier pitches, I think it's been really nice to see.
2: I want to ask you about this, because one thing I love when we discuss things is that you have such a vast football knowledge, and I think that you can always learn. Football is so technical. But one of the more underrated aspects of David Blau's offense compared to Cliff Kingsbury is that if Cliff had a three and out, then all of a sudden your defense is on the field constantly. So with David Blau, there's more of an opportunity to maybe eat up some clock, which in turn helps your defense.
3: Yeah, I think it also becomes like a possession thing, right? Like everyone thinks about, you know, obviously offense, defense, you know, three and out, four, whatever it is, right? But like I think about it now, especially with teams like Seattle being so successful, these run first teams, of this idea that you have a limited number of possessions in a game. So it helps the defense if you can go from eight possessions to seven possessions. Because again, that takes away the opponent's team an opportunity to score. So when you can kind of manage some of that stuff through possessing the football, through managing the clock, I think it becomes a huge advantage. And it's one of the reasons I think you're seeing a resurgence of this kind of offensive philosophy, offensive approach, because again, it's actually shortening the game and shortening the number of bites at the apple the opposing team has. So I think it's, yes, there is a time element in terms of like, oh, we're possessing the football, keeping it for them. But in terms of the game, it also has a huge impact.
2: How crucial has Marcus Mariota been? It's hard to have a backup quarterback who can jump in and take the reins and there not be any drop-off. And certainly we know why JD5 is you know, the top quarterback QB1.
3: Yeah.
2: But you could do a lot worse than Marcus Mariota, who could be starting for other teams.
3: Yeah, it was really funny. I was talking to doing another show, and someone was like, oh, it kind of seems like Daniel Jones and Marcus Mariota are of the same ilk or the same caliber. And I think that's somewhat ironic and kind of interesting because I do think last week Marcus Mariota played a really good football, and he's the backup quarterback here.
2: Yeah.
3: And so to have a resource like that on the roster, someone who knows David Blau, who knows Jaden Daniels, that relationship's important, but also is playing football at a pretty high level. Like, last game might have been his best, second-best game, depending on how you view that Denver game for me. And again, he was able to elevate the offensive line, manage the game, get the ball out timely so we're not taking sacks, we're not taking too many pressures. And then when it was time to make a play, he just had a nice feel for the game of when he needed to kind of say, hey, all my chips are in, let's go make this thing, like that throw to Traylon Burks, a throw to Terry McLaurin.
2: Yeah.
3: Those are big-time moments, the corner routes that he threw in that game. So against that Seattle defense, that was fantastic. If he can kind of continue that momentum and continue to build up that performance, I think this team's in a really, really good spot.
2: Logan Stair right there coming up next. We're going to talk about the defensive side of the football where rookie Sonny Styles earned NFC Defensive Player of the Week. It is the Mattress Warehouse Command Center Tailgate Show, and you're listening to Washington Commanders Football.
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2: 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I'm Michael Jenkins. The opponent scouting report is presented by Victory Van Moving and Storage, delivering excellent service for 75 years and a proud partner of the Washington Commanders. With us now, former NFL General Manager Mike Mayock on the national call of today's game for Westwood One. How are you?
13: Good, Michael. How you doing, man?
2: It's good to talk to you.
13: My pleasure.
2: I saw you slip in right behind me here. So this Colts defense, has surrendered 71 points in two losses this season. Does this present an opportunity for this Commanders offense with Marcus Mariota?
5: Yeah, I'm not sure I even know what this Colts defense is yet.
2: Yeah.
5: Because if you watched the tape last week in a vacuum and don't know anything about the first couple of weeks, they're a minus three turnover differential a week ago, and they still beat Houston 19-17. So the defense did a great job. They held Houston to about 223 yards. I don't know if that is more an indictment on Houston and their offense or a statement that Lou Anarumo's defense has taken a step forward. But I thought they played really well. They wouldn't allow them to run the football. And even though the offense continued to put them in bad spots because of Daniel Jones's three turnovers, they played really well.
2: Yeah.
5: So the way I look at this game is more it's an opportunity for both teams, to be really honest with you. They both started 0-2. They both had big weeks, big wins a week ago. And I'm trying to figure out what's smoke and what's mirrors because the tape tells me two different things.
2: I never want to jump to conclusions early this season because it is a long year and things can change and they will change. It's the NFL. Daniel Jones looks a little bit different, but also he's coming off a torn Achilles. What are you seeing?
5: Physically, and usually coming off an Achilles, you look at a quarterback, Kirk Cousins a couple of years ago, who's older. It took him a full 2 years to look like Kirk Cousins to me. Daniel Jones is much younger. Physically, I watch him in the pocket. I watch him scramble. I watch him run for 8 yards and get a first down last week and drop his shoulder pad to get the. And I'm like, wow, he looks good. He looks like Daniel Jones.
2: Yeah.
5: Now, I do believe there's still some scar tissue, maybe not necessarily on the Achilles, but emotionally and mentally. He's not as accurate as he's been in the past. I think the loss of Alec Pierce, their vertical threat, the wideout, has hurt a lot because if you even look at Daniel a year ago, he averaged over 8 yards per attempt. This year it's down close to six. It's one of the worst in the league. So their average depth of target is really so what does that tell you? They can't get the ball vertically down the field. So it'll be interesting to see whether or not his old teammate Darius Slayton plays today. They signed him a week and a half ago. He averaged 15 yards a catch over 7 years with the Giants and mostly with Daniel Jones. So Daniel Jones just in the pocket doesn't look as comfortable yet to me, but I don't think it's a physical thing.
2: I think it's interesting that you mentioned that the mental part of getting past an injury, and players you've talked to, interviewed, coached, whatever it may be, overseen. What is that mental? How difficult is it to get over that hurdle of, okay, I'm okay physically, but can I take hits again? How is this going to go for me?
5: I don't think he's worried about taking hits. And again, he used his legs to gain a couple first downs last week, dropped his pad level, ran over a linebacker. He did a couple of things where you go, you don't do that if you're worried about your Achilles tendon.
2: Right.
5: I'm just saying a little bit more from a rep percentage, repetitions in the pocket, an ability just to slide and move, find lanes and get the ball out. I don't see the same thing. It's taken longer to get the ball out. He's not quite as accurate. Again, I'm not sure he trusts his receivers yet, which is a part of it. So I'm not trying to lay it on the injury.
2: Sure.
5: What I'm really saying is that with Pierce gone and all of a sudden, you know, Josh Downs, who's a slot receiver, is your primary guy. Your tight end was a first-round pick a year ago, Tyler Warren. He has 18 catches, but he's averaging under 5 yards a catch.
2: Wow.
5: You know, so they've got to integrate some ways into getting the ball down the field in the pass game because everybody, including Washington, is going to load the box against Jonathan Taylor. And by the way, I don't have to tell you, I mean, on tape, Washington's interior D-line really looks good against the run.
2: Across the NFL, biggest surprise thus far, good or bad, is the Texans, the Chargers, the Raiders? What has stood out to you?
5: Probably the Chargers.
2: Yeah.
5: A lot of chirping coming out of there in the offseason. And, you know, here comes Mike McDaniel, and they're going to have this great marriage between him and Jimmy Harbaugh and the quarterback. And to this point, I'm kind of stunned the way they've played. And I've seen some crossover tape on them. It's not
2: sloppy football.
5: It's pretty sloppy football. They can't run the football. The quarterback doesn't look like he's comfortable in the system yet. Mike McDaniel looks confused at the podium. I mean, you know, it's just been a different look than I expected. And, you know, I think since 1990, one team in the history of the NFL since 90 has made the playoffs after starting 0-4. And it was the 92 Chargers. So this year's Chargers are staring that right in the face.
2: He's former NFL general manager and on the national call today for Westwood One. It is Mike Mayock. Mike, pleasure. Thank you.
5: My pleasure. Thank you.
2: This is the Mattress Warehouse Command Center Tailgate Show, and you're listening to Washington Commanders Football.
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1: Back and live from London Town. Commanders and the Colts getting underway here in just a couple hours. Live at Tottenham Hotspur Stadium. Logan's here. He's back.
3: Dude, it's so good to be back.
1: It's so good.
3: And
1: it's
3: spending
1: good to see
3: time
1: you,
3: with you.
1: It's the best.
3: You know, it's just like Smoot wasn't here to be in between us. It's just been a great weekend.
1: Yeah, it's you know, sometimes there's always someone trying to block you, you know, from getting to where you want to go, and Smoot's always in the way.
3: And I'm sure if Smoot was here, he'd tell the story about how he's the reason I have this job because he missed work one time.
1: But he does love that story.
3: Yeah. It's a good story.
1: It is a good story, though.
3: It's a good story. It's a good story. And I thank you, Smoot, for all your sacrifices.
1: Smoot's coming up next segment. He'll join us via phone. Smoot
3: did
1: not
3: make it. Curious to hear how that segment goes. Because he has had a tough week.
1: He has. He wants to be here.
3: Yeah, he wants to be here.
1: Yeah.
3: So
1: he's not here, but Flatfred has been here.
3: Flatfred has been here, and he's made an appearance. He signed some autographs and did a couple segments for us.
1: He sure did. Big hit among the ladies, too.
3: Yeah.
1: They love Flatfred.
3: Yeah. More to come on that.
1: Sonny Styles. We're talking defense now. How do you go from Flatfred to Sonny Styles?
3: That's where you're a pro.
1: Yeah. What do you like about his game outside of these obvious big plays? I think it's the, and we discussed this earlier, is it the mental aspect that we're not giving enough credit to because he's so athletic and so gifted, 21 years old, former safety, and yet the mental game is coming to him very quickly.
3: I think, you know, one of the first things that everyone said about him when he got here was just like how professional he was. Like, I remember talking to someone in the football space, and they're like, on the plane coming here, he just got drafted, he's coming out here, the first couple questions he asked were, where can I get my rehab? What's the facility like? Do I need to bring my own? Like, just already thinking about what it means to be a pro. And, you know, Fletch always talks about how he played with his dad. And I do think having some of that NFL pedigree and NFL example is just extremely important, quite honestly, right? Just to, here's the model. This is what it means to be a pro. And when I came in, I think one of the hardest things for a lot of young players to figure out is what it meant to be a professional at football. Because for the longest time, you're playing it as a game. But now it literally is your industry. Your body is your industry. The mentality you approach with your industry. And so how do you kind of sharpen that thing? And when you see him play, when you see him practice, when you hear people talk about him, that's that comes to the forefront at a high level. And I think that's maybe what people are sleeping on. Because, again, the physical traits are obvious. But we've seen a lot of people with great physical traits that haven't worked out. And I think he's the exception because, again, the mental aspect and the mental acuity, the mental focus that he brings.
2: And even Kay Medrano said, look, Sonny wearing the green dot was making checks at the line of scrimmage based on what the Seahawks were showing, and it led to Kane's interception. What have you seen from Kane? I know he hasn't gotten a lot of run, but certainly he's got that athleticism, and he's Bruin. I know you like that.
3: Bruin, yeah, I mean, I love that. I love that he was sort of guy that at UCLA was kind of played second fiddle to Schlesinger, the linebacker there who was defensive rookie of the year last year. And so he was kind of, when I was doing my draft profile on him, was kind of the odd man out. Everyone was talking about this guy, Schlesinger, and he was a stud, obviously. But here's this guy, number 20, who's like this lithe athlete, former receiver, kind of a safety on ball, just like kind of a jack of all trades, master of none, and tested really well at the combine. And so when you get someone in there with like those kind of traits, those athletic traits, again, much like Sonny Styles, you're kind of hoping for the upside. And I think that both those guys are reflections and good models of what it means to be a modern linebacker, where coverage is a little bit more of a priority as opposed to run fits. And we saw that with Sonny last week. We saw it with Kane last week in terms of his ability to match up with tight ends and obviously the interception. So I love that athleticism, but I also love that you're seeing a little bit more physicality. He had some really nice run stuff last week. Obviously, a couple missed tackles. Wasn't a perfect sheet by any stretch of the imagination, but I thought you saw a maturity from what he brought last year. And I think if you continue to build off that, like, you have a piece here you drafted in the fifth round that could have a significant contribution to this roster defensively. Maybe not this year, but moving into 2027.
2: Does a guy like that probably thrive more in a defensive scheme like this because you're expected to move around and play multiple positions?
3: I think that's a great point, Jenks, and I think that's a really good way of thinking about it. I think when you look at this defense, everybody that they brought in has had a ton of flexibility. Like Nick Cross can play linebacker, can play safety, can also do some on-ball stuff. Sonny Styles, same thing. Kalavon Chase on-ball, off-ball flexibility. There's a lot there that gets you excited. You look at, again, Kane Medrano. He played safety. He played on-ball in the game in the preseason. He played on-ball in the game yesterday, but also can kind of play a pseudo nickel kind of role. So I think that flexibility is something that brings a lot to this defense. And I think about when I played, some of the hardest defenses were ones where it was kind of positionless football. It's like, are you a linebacker? Yeah. Or are you a defensive end? Are you a linebacker? Or are you the nickel? And those types of communications just add a little bit of mental gymnastics for the offense. And I think having pieces like that and are important, but also in terms of his success, like he's built a lot of that. He's worked on that. So
2: at the corner position, Amik Robertson has been
3: dog.
2: He's a dog. He is not afraid to play tough, play physical, and I feel like you can see other defenders get inspired by that's contagious.
3: Yeah, I think the leadership, like everyone talks about leadership and how you lead, and it's really this nebulous thing. Like I've gone to coaching workshops and all this stuff about leadership, leadership, leadership.
2: Right.
3: But one of the best ways, I think, is when you just have that confidence and, again, that aggressiveness, and it just brings your personality just kind of naturally brings people with you. And some people have it. You know, London Fletcher's a great example. Like, he did things the right way, handled things the right way. His emotional passion for the game was something that kind of brought people with him. I see a little bit of that with Amik in terms of play style. Mm-hmm. People see that. They see his confidence. They see the physical mentality. And it's like, I want to support that. I want to be like that. I want that. And so I do think it's bringing the defense. It's bringing, definitely on the sideline when I'm standing there and he makes a play, everybody is like frothing at the mouth in a good way. So I definitely think that's something that's really important.
2: It's funny that you said he's a dog because every time you say Amik's name, it's the first thing everyone says, like, this guy is a dog.
3: Maybe we need to open our vocabulary a little bit.
2: Like, it's the perfect
3: and be like, he is an exquisite competitor of upper-class quality. Maybe something like that. But, yeah, the dog mentality, right? He's got that shirt with the x-ray and the dog sitting in there. Because that's just how he plays. Like, the way he tackles, the way he covers, the way he talks crap after every single play. Like, that's what's something to get you excited.
2: Absolutely top-notch.
3: Top-notch competitor.
2: Top-notch competitor. Daniel Jones, it's. I was asking Mike Mayock about this, and he was so good last year. You never want to see any player go down. He was so good until he tore his Achilles. It feels like he's still kind of working his way back from that, which takes time.
3: Yeah, absolutely. I think the thing with Daniel Jones is, and this is the thing with quarterback play in general, is there's this thing called statistical variance And so there are a certain number of quarterbacks, I think Daniel Jones being one of them, that can play good for eight games. But the really good ones can play good for 24 games, 50 games consecutively, like Tom Brady, for example. Like, he has a blip, a negative game, but that's an outlier. Daniel Jones, when you look at the course of his career, has stretches where it's like, here's a good four games, here's a good five games, here's a good seven-game stretch, but then it's followed by kind of negative play. So my argument is that this is who this is what the body of data says Daniel Jones is. Says he's a pretty mid-level quarterback that has the ability to punch above his weight class, but he's going to have games where it brings back down. So to me, yes, I think there's still a lot of good things Daniel Jones is doing. I think when you watch the film, tight window throws, anticipatory throws, sitting in the pocket making plays, but there's also the stuff that Daniel Jones historically has done, right? He's got three interceptions on the season. He had two fumbles last week. He's going to turn the football over. He's not going to be super aware. So, and people say, oh, well, that's the outlier. I think it's somewhere in the middle. I think the good is an outlier. I think the really bad is an outlier. Yeah. He's kind of a smack dab in the middle type of player when you look at his career.
2: That's our guy in the film room on the field today for Colts Commanders. And you were there for the conversation yesterday when, I think it was, who brought it up? How many people in our crew would it take to bring down Logan?
3: Yeah, bring down. It's like the

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0: 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And we've missed him here in London. He's been here in spirit. Fred Smoot, my man, how you doing?
1: I'm doing well, man, but I hate to see this cardboard cut out of me everywhere in London. You let London Fletcher know it's on, brother.
0: What do you? You know what? I'll let you marinate on it. But I mean, London has taken this, and what we're talking about is, if you haven't seen the videos on the Commander's YouTube page, London has a life-size cardboard cutout of Smoot that he has taken everywhere. And I say everywhere. I'm talking in the hotel, on the top of a double-decker bus, at the fan party yesterday. People were dancing with your cardboard cutout. London has committed to the bit, my man. Committed to the bit.
1: No.
0: There was a lady shaking her booty up next to you. It was crazy.
1: No, I understand. You

0: know me and his relationship. It's a very tight relationship, but we get out to each other, and guess what? That's what we do on Get Loud. We get out to each other, we have some fun, and that's what it's all about.
1: No doubt about it. Well, I was asking Logan about Amik Robertson and how every time you say his name, the first response is, he's a dog. What do you see when you watch Amik play?
0: Well, I see a guy with a chip on his shoulder. I see somebody that, from the time he's got in the league, he had to demand the respect that he's earned. I've seen somebody that that understands that I cannot make the small mistakes, and I have to cross my T's, I have to dot my I's, I have to know where I have to be at,
1: yeah.
0: And I need to get there with bad intentions. And that's something that Amik Robertson does repeatedly. He understands where I'm supposed to be at, lineman and assignment, but he also understands when I get there, I need to let them understand why am I here. I'm here with bad intentions, and that's what he does on a major level.
1: We've talked about on the podcast about how these coordinators on both sides, David Blau and Durante Jones, are sort of learning on the fly as well, along with some of these younger players like Sonny Styles, for example. And now, do you see the players and do you see the coordinators sort of getting more comfortable with each other? It feels like it's now starting to come together, and we saw that last week against the Seahawks.
0: Yeah, you know, the one thing about it is when you do have a new coordinator, it takes us a while to get in sync. Like, they have to, you know, the coordinator know what they want to call, but they have to learn what we like and what we don't like and when to call this. Should I call this in third and short? Or should I call this in third and long? A second? Like, so it's this learning curve that people have to be patient with. You remember I told people after two games, these coordinators only had eight quarters of football. Give them time to really get in line with the players. Get the players time to learn what the coordinators want to do and vice versa. And then we start to get into a rhythm. And then we start to get into a thing where, all right, I know what he going to call before he even call it. And I understand because of the situation that we're in, this is what he's going to call. And now we start to really play the game. And it gets to a point where me as a player, I stop thinking about what Greg Williams is going to call because I already know what he's going to call because I've been playing with him long enough.
1: Let's get to today's money matchup of the game presented by Northwest Federal Credit Union, the official credit union of the Washington Commanders. How do you slow down or how do you key on a guy like Jonathan Taylor? What does that look like?
0: You know what? The thing about Jonathan Taylor is for him to be as fast as he is, he's a 10-200. He's a flash in the pan when it comes running. But he's not Bijan Robinson. When I say that, I mean he's as fast as he is, he's just not as quick. So he's one of those things where you cannot let him get started. Like he's able to break 180 yards at any time. You have to stop the run against the coach. And I hate to say this because Daniel Jones has beaten us so much before, I call him Vanilla Vic. You have to stop Vanilla Vic from using his legs, and you have to make him beat you passing. You have to make Daniel Jones beat you passing, and you cannot let them do both, though. You cannot let them run the ball. They are very good when they are balanced. When they're one-sided, that's when you get the coach, and that's when you can turn the coach upside down. You have to take the running out of there, and you got to take both runs out of there. You got to take Daniel Jones runs out of there. You got to take Jonathan Taylor runs out of there, and you got to make Daniel beat you with his arm.
1: He's my partner in crime on the Get Loud podcast. Drops every Tuesday on the Commanders YouTube channel. Also co-host of this pregame show when we get back in the States. We miss you, brother.
0: Always, fam. You blokes.
1: That's Fred Smoot. Coming up next, we'll continue with our coverage here in London Town as we count down to kickoff between the Commanders and the Colts. 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
1: 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I'm Michael Jenkins on the flagship Big 100 in the nation's capital and across the Washington Commanders Football Radio Network. It is time for the Field Conditions Report presented by Lansdowne Resort. 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Lansdowne Resort, a proud partner of the Washington Commanders. And I will tell you, field is in perfect condition here at Tottenham Hotspur Stadium. We got the sun shining through the roof. Going to have a high of 70. Perfect football weather for week four, Washington and Indianapolis. You know B. Mitch, one of the Burgundy Gold's all-time best players in the Ring of Fame for that. You can watch him alongside fellow Ring of Famers Santana Moss and Brian Colbert coming up at 8:30 on Command Center Game Day Live on the Commanders YouTube channel. B. Mitch, what are you seeing with this Commanders run game, and how much can Austin Ekeler help after coming back?
10: The run game had been working well. They just had a few plays called back. You look at the long run from Bill last week, that was called back. If they left that on, he'd had an outstanding day of run. They don't have the...
1: I think B-Mitch is cutting in and out, so we're trying to get that signal from down there on the sideline. B-Mitch, you with me?
10: You got me drinking jam here now.
1: Yeah, I got you.
10: Yeah, they got to make sure that they just make sure they don't have the penalties that hurt them. You know, I don't like the pre-snap penalties and things like that. If they keep that away, the running game is looking good. I believe this offense, with David Blau sticking to the run, he's basically making the defense have to worry about it. And I think when they do that, they can run the play-action passes off of it, and they have to continue doing that today.
1: We've got no Rashad White today, no Terry McLaurin. Who are some of the guys that need to step up on offense?
10: Well, I think you're right. Stephon Diggs. I think it's great to have a guy, a veteran guy like Stephon there. Antonio Williams has been doing things all year. But Treylon Burks, you look at him, he got wide open against Dallas. They just missed him, a little overthrow there. So Burks is going to have to step up. Chig is back today, so that should help us out tremendously. But you got to lean on this running game. And I look at Austin Ekeler, man, listen. One person that I think, and many people, I see people get rusty when they're not playing, but a guy that's always working out and probably ready to go is Austin Ekeler.
1: Yeah.
10: So a veteran guy like that with the mindset he has, the work ethic he has, he could be a big positive today.
1: Why did they bring him back outside of maybe needing a little bit of help? It feels like he was just a presence in the locker room and a leader that they wanted around.
10: Well, when you have a president of the locker room like he has, and then when you can still play, you before he got hurt, he was cutting it up.
1: Yeah.
10: You know, he the last 2 years of him being around, the guy had a big return on running the football for us, catching balls at the backfield, having timely runs with the offense. I think he could do that exact same thing, you know. But then he comes back and he can give a little bit level of confidence to the younger guys.
1: Well, before we let you go, Mitch, how's London, man? We've had a great time here, but I want to get your take, man. It's been awesome.
10: It's been outstanding, man. You know, I hadn't been in London since 1992.
1: Oh, wow.
10: We came here to play our preseason game. Things have changed a lot. You know, it's a little bit more, like I say, spicy than it was. When I came here back in 92, I felt like I was in the olden times. But when I came here this time, you see, it's a lot of influence going on. It has a lot of stuff like Dubai here now.
1: Yeah.
10: And, you know, you can spend a lot of money, so you got to be very, very careful here in London.
1: And you know what's crazy, that fan party where there were 3,000 fans show up, and the bar, that was the largest bar in London, holds 1,800 people, and 3,000 fans showed up. I mean, there's burgundy gold everywhere.
10: Oh, they're all over the place. I can tell you this. They says we have the home, we're the home team here, and I think our fans damn sure are proving that.
1: That's right. He's a Super Bowl champion, one of the greatest all-around players in NFL history. And coming up shortly on Command Center Game Day Live on the Commander's YouTube channel is Brian Mitchell. Appreciate you, B-Mitch.
10: Yeah.
1: Coming up next, we'll check in with another former Washington great, Mr. 8 to the 9, Santana Moss. 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
1: 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Michael Jenkins, Fred Smoot, still back in the States, but he'll be with us next week. But the whole crew is here in London, and that includes our own Santana Moss. You can catch him alongside fellow Ring of Famer Brian Mitchell and Brian Colbert coming up at 8:30 on Command Center Game Day Live. That is streamed on the Commanders YouTube channel, live from the sidelines here at Tottenham Hotspur Stadium. Tana, it's been a great week, and you know, we toured London on a double-decker bus when we first got here, and then we put that pod online, and one of my favorite comments, which we talked about, was the fans saying, look at Tana and BC just being tourists, but how can you not be?
19: You gotta be. I mean, you come way across the pond, and you've never been here before, and you get it for the first time, so I had to tap into that tourism mode, man.
1: Yeah, it's gorgeous here. It is time for Protecting the Pocket, brought to you by Chesapeake Employers Insurance. We see what's important to you. Marcus Mariota, filling in for Jayden Daniels in the pocket. How good has he been in relief?
19: I mean, just been one of those guys, man. Yeah. He's been a consistent pro, and I think last year proved that to the entire league. Just, man, he can go out there and still play the game the way it's supposed to be played. And just to think, man, he came in the game as one of those dual threat type of quarterbacks. And it's funny that, you know, once everything slows down, these guys get older, they can do it even more. I guess you could say, if you thought he was elite when he came in, to me right now in year 12, he's elite, because this guy has been, you know, playing as well as I ever seen anybody play. So, you know, kudos to us, man, for having a guy like him as our backup.
1: Yeah, you know, the quarterback position is maybe the hardest position to play in the world of any sport. I mean, that's why you don't have 30 great quarterbacks, 32 great quarterbacks each and every season. And he's one of those guys that I feel like now, even at what should be, you know, the end of his playing days, where he's playing better than ever.
19: No doubt. I think, you know, that's one of the things about being a veteran in this game. You know, so many of us have those same experiences. I was just talking to London and Sean Springs on the bus when we was going somewhere the other day, and I was like, you know, in year 14, the game was, it was like cheating when I got on the field.
1: Yeah.
19: You know, and I wish I would have played more that year. But, oh, well, you know, I mean, things happen. But when I got in, I just saw everything clear. I just saw where the ball should go at and, you know, who I should be beating and how things are going to pan out. So I'm pretty sure it's like that for all the guys who are up in age and things slow down tremendously for them. But as a quarterback, I can only imagine, because, you know, it's so much thrown at these guys, especially coming out of college, being the first overall taken. They want, you know, most of the teams they get picked on is, can we win now with you? And
1: yeah,
19: they don't have it set up for those guys to win now because the team sucks, so they don't have enough, you know, players. And then your coaching staffs are typically new sometimes. So, you know, it all depends on how well is that coaching staff developing their talent. And, you know, so it sucks for those quarterbacks to have to go through that experience. But I'm loving what we have now, Mariota, because he's shown that through the fire, through the ringer he's been, he can come out on the other side and be who he is now.
1: What have you seen out of David Blau's offense? He was really calling some fantastic, really creative plays against Seattle. And I think it helps, too, that Marcus is very similar in playing style when you talk about Jayden Daniels.
19: Yeah, I think one of the things that stood out to me from Blau is just how he's setting things up. Anybody could call plays. You know,
1: yeah,
19: we can get you out there for first 15, first 30, and say, give me your best plays you want. But it's about how can you counter when the defense gives you a certain look. Can I use this same formation and say, let me, you know, I have something else that looks like this. Can I, you know, set them up with this next time? And I think a prime example is you saw late in that game last week, you know, those key two runs that we had, one with Rashad White and then the last one with Marcus Mariota. Like, those were perfect time plays, you know what I mean? The defense was, you know, had their ears pinned back, and they was trying to get out to them thinking that we was going to throw the ball. And both times we fooled them and came up with, you know, huge runs. One of them was one of those, you know, the quarterback had to make a decision. Hey, should I give it to the back or should I pull it? And he made the great decision. So, I mean, Blau has been Blau. You know, he's been what, you know, a lot of these coaching staff has said he's going to be up to this point, and I'm looking forward to seeing him, you know, grow and keep getting better as a coach.
1: It looks like that Scary Terry is out for today. Who needs to step up? Is it just Stephon? Does he need to be that wide receiver one today?
19: Hey, they have a core, man. They have a core for a reason. Do I believe if you give Stephon that green light, will he go out there and be that guy? Yes. He's made for these opportunities. He's made for the lights. He's shown you from day one when he came into this league, man. You know, it's always been something about him, and he's risen to the challenge every time. But they have guys like Burks. They have guys like A-Dub. They have guys like Lane. somebody's going to get an opportunity that they didn't expect, and now it's time to see what they're going to do with it. So, you know, that's the name of the game, next man up, and I'm pretty sure these guys are going to go out there and try to lead, you know, lead by example, knowing that Terry showed them the way, show them how to do it best.
1: He's one of the greatest receivers in Washington history and a former All-Pro as well, Santana Moss. Thank you, Tana.
19: Thank you, buddy.
1: We are coming up on our final hour as we lead you up to game time between the Commanders and the Colts here in London, England. Up next, the voice of the Commanders, Brem Weinstein, on Washington's importance of starting fast again today like they did against Seattle. Plus, we'll take a look around the NFC East as well. I'm Michael Jenkins. 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
9: This is Washington Commanders football. It was no secret Washington aimed to improve their defense this offseason.
26: With the seventh pick in the 2026 NFL Draft, the Washington Commanders select Sonny Styles, linebacker, Ohio State.
9: And last Sunday, Sonny Styles made his presence felt early.
27: 20-yard line, first and 10 for Seattle, moving right to left. Rashid Shaheed goes in motion. The back is Jadarian Price. Look at a pitch left to him. He's looking at the room. Amik Robinson cut off the edge. Sonny Styles broke into the hole. It's just a 2-yard gain. That's a fumble. The ball is out. Washington saying they have it.
9: And often.
27: Darnold's going to throw. That one got popped up in the air. Going to get picked up. It does. Picked off in the backfield. And
0: NFC Defensive Player of the Week set the tone for an epic win.
27: Here's the snap. Play action roll to the left. Chased by

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2: London town. I'm Michael Jenkins, live on the flagship Big 100 in the nation's capital and across the Washington Commanders Football Radio Network. 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And of course, in about 90 minutes, he will be on the call of today's action between Washington and Indianapolis. Or as I saw on one of these scarves walking in, Indianapolis. We're still kind of figure out. You know, and there shouldn't be a language barrier. I'm like, I mean, we're in a foreign country, but also it's they speak English.
3: It's a long word.
2: Yeah, James. It's a long word. Okay. So there's a hyphen in the middle.
3: Yeah.
2: Indianapolis.
3: Be better.
2: Oh,
3: okay.
2: Fantastic.
3: All right. Oh, man. Okay.
2: Pass start.
3: It's a good sign for us.
2: It is a good sign. Yeah. Right? You're looking for an omen.
3: Should I make that call? First down.
2: Indianapolis. Yeah. Fast starts were something that eluded this team.
3: Yeah.
2: Much of last year, early on this season. But we've seen that when they get off on the right foot and start off well, start off quickly, things tend to go in their favor. I would think that's a huge factor tonight.
3: Yeah. And they have a different defense this year. You know, I think that was when everybody was dumping on them after, like, one bad practice in Baltimore and saying they're terrible. I'm like, I don't think anyone has paid any attention whatsoever to how many resources went into upgrading the speed versatility of the defense.
2: Yeah.
3: You know, Sonny Styles obviously had a, you know, it's had a big impact here, but it's not just that. It's Kalavon Chaisson. It's Adafe Owe, who, frankly, is earning his paychecks, like, I think, leading this run defense right now. Like, I think he is a big part of the renaissance of the run defense. He has been outstanding out on the edge. They pay him for sacks and pressures.
2: Yeah.
3: He's doing everything out there. Unfortunately, Chanel got injured here, but he had a good start to the season. We're going to get Frankie Luvu back. That's going to be a nice addition. Tim Settle's been really good in the middle of the lineup. So, I mean, just kind of across the board, they're just more versatile. They're faster. Their depth has been tested. The depth has shown up here. Look how many injuries they've had here early in the season. They're still just 1-2 with a chance here to go 2-2 today. And I feel good about this matchup, frankly, because the thing the Colts don't do is the thing that the Commanders have had a problem with, which is downfield passing plays. If they hit a bunch of shots down the field with this group that they're throwing out there today, I think there's going to be a lot of head-scratching in Washington.
2: Are you surprised at all that Jaden didn't play? I wasn't surprised, but then again, I didn't expect him to already be in a brace in practice.
3: No, I didn't expect him to play all. I didn't know, but I didn't expect him to play all week. The way it was just kind of framed was they wanted him to kind of get back out there, get the feel. I think of having the equipment on, there is a difference in this brace than the one he wore a year ago. This one, he cannot extend his arm fully. So he's got to get used to that. It's going to be a little bit different for him. I liked the interaction he had with the media where he's like, nothing's different, nothing's different, nothing's different.
2: I'm ready to go.
3: And he is. Like, I interacted with him a little bit. He's really ready to go, raring to go. I don't know what the pain threshold is still right now, but I think this was just a good week for him to kind of get accustomed to running around and just have that thing on his arm, get used to it again. He's going to wear it for the rest of the year. And I would say it's more than a 50-50 chance, just the way things trended by the end of the week, that he does play back home against the Giants next week.
2: I'm glad you mentioned the Giants, because I wanted to ask you about the division. Can they really be a threat without Jackson Dart? Although I will say, for entertainment purposes, listening to Jameis say things like,
3: yes,
2: I am so blessed that in the next 3 hours we have these hours to play. I cannot thank everyone for being... I mean, I don't know how you don't love Jameis.
3: No.
2: However, when it comes to winning football games,
3: he's a barrel of fun. I'll tell you both ways. Because it could be, he could throw for 400 yards and 5 interceptions.
2: Yeah.
3: So it's like, it's all ups and downs with him. I'm very interested to see how far along J.J. McCarthy is by the time they get around the next week. If they were to lose this weekend, will they go to McCarthy earlier, sooner rather than later? My guess is no, but I don't know. Like, we don't know what's going to happen. So, you know, it's obviously they're in a different spot without their quarterback here. They also lost Brian Burns. You know, I think it's a really big deal to lose one of your best players. I know they have a lot of really good, you know, haymakers on defense, but he might be the best and most, at least, consistent of all the group, and be nicer to not have him rushing off the edge. So it's a different team. It's a different outlook. I think the division feels very different suddenly now, especially with that injury. If Jaden's coming back sooner rather than later, which it looks like, I think Washington's back on track. And everything really changed a week ago. We went from 0-2 to the division's very much in play. And frankly, like with all the, you know, we knew this from the get-go. When the schedule came out, it was brutal, right? And I think if you were just being, like, sit back for a second and go, they're 1-2. Now, how they got there matters, and I think it affected us emotionally, especially the injury in Dallas to Jaden. But they're 1-2 right now. Are you surprised that that's her record with the games that they played? Like, they had, that might have been the toughest schedule in the NFL through 3 weeks. At Philly, at Dallas, Seattle, home. And so, all I've really wanted to see is them survive. And I feel like they've done it so far. It's a huge game today. They come back 2-2. I think we feel very differently about where the trajectory of the season's going.
2: Giants host the Cardinals today. Cowboys host the Texans. And Dallas really should have won that game against Baltimore, it feels like. We can litigate that, but it's pretty obvious they just didn't manage the clock well. Is Dallas dangerous? It feels like they are, despite their record, but sometimes, you know, like Bill Parcells said, you are what your record says you are.
3: Yes, I still feel like in the end that the two teams that are going to be competing for this are Washington and Dallas. That's what I think is going to, that's what I thought going in, and I think it more now with the injuries, unfortunately, to the Giants. They lost their quarterback, and unless McCarthy is going to look something closer to the Michigan McCarthy by the middle of the season, I just have a hard time buying that they're going to, you know, keep up with everybody else. Philadelphia looks like the team we thought, that they're taking a step back. That offensively, I did not know if this was a mix for them, this timing offense with Jalen Hurts, a beat-up offensive line. They don't have that secondary huge threat like A.J. Brown anymore, so it's going to be a struggle, I think, for them offensively. Defensively, they're very, very, very good, and that's why they'll win a lot of games, and they have pedigree, so I don't put anything past that, but I don't feel like that's a 12-win team again. Like, I feel like that's more like a 8-9 win team, and if that's the case, then the door's really open for Washington and Dallas, and then, you know, that trade for Joey Porter Jr. is very interesting, too, to see if that upgrades their defense enough, because clearly they got a lot of lapses and liabilities there, but it might upgrade them enough to give them a shot. I really do believe that it's between those two teams, and considering they're playing each other in Week 18, who knows? Maybe there's something really huge on the line.
2: Eagles out west to face the Rams today. Here in London, what sort of game do you expect?
3: I expect a lot of running is what I expect today. I would assume that the Colts will have to take some shots down the field to try to loosen up the Washington defense, but you know the key is stopping Jonathan Taylor, and frankly, without Alec Pierce, and now to a lesser degree without Keenan Allen, they are so short-staffed on receivers, and particularly ones like Pierce who can get down the field. So it's a slog for them. They're moving the ball around, you know, they're using sideline to sideline to try to mix people up and get some, but it's 8, 9, 10-yard drives. It's just hard to sustain. So if Washington slows down the run game, which they have all year, I think the Colts are going to have a hard time scoring on them. And then with Washington, I do feel like that there's an opportunity here to get the run game going today. Indianapolis's front is good in the middle, but they are ranked like second or third to last in almost every category on defense, but specifically in the run defense. And if Terry's either limited or not going, I like the idea of running the ball. And the exploitation to me in the passing game is going to be the middle of the field, not the outside. Their safeties, their nickels have had a lot of problems in the middle of the field. We get Chig back. I think that's a really big deal today. So I like Antonio Williams, Stephon Diggs, Chig Okonkwo. One of them's going to have a big day working the middle of the field. But I think it's a lot of intermediate routes. Get Bill going. He's only got 3 yards per carry. Let's get him going today. And I feel like this is like a 24-14 Commanders win, something like that.
2: Well, now it is official. Ian Rappaport from NFL Network reports that Terry McLaurin officially out for today. So that running game will have to come alive. That will certainly help with
3: Terry. I just think, like, again, though, the weakness of the Colts has been the center of the field. So that's where Diggs, Williams, Chig, I think, could do the best work today for the Commanders.
2: Hear him on the call today. Commanders and Colts in London. It's our Bram Weinstein. Thank you, Bram.
3: Thanks.
2: Up next, London Fletcher goes 1-on-1 with Jason Kelce as we roll on here at Tottenham Hotspur Stadium. It is the Mattress Warehouse Command Center Tailgate Show, and you're listening to Washington Commanders Football.
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2: Great to have you with us for week 4 of the National Football League. About to get underway here in London Town. I'm Michael Jenkins on the flagship Big 100 in the nation's capital and across the Commanders Football Radio Network. Jason Kelce coming up in just a few minutes. But first, how about a Pro Football Hall of Famer? Kurt Warner won two MVPs, a Super Bowl, and Super Bowl MVP during his fantastic 12-year NFL career. Today, he is on the call for NFL Network and standing by with his old Super Bowl champion teammate, London Fletcher, two of the greatest undrafted players in NFL history. Gentlemen.
12: What's going on, Kurt? As you mentioned, we were, Jinx mentioned, both of us teammates on the 98 Rams, and then obviously we won the Super Bowl in 1999. Kurt, did you ever imagine when you were playing in the World League that you would be back in this situation calling NFL games here?
13: Well, you know as well as I do that when you're growing up, you dream of playing in the league. If you both had the opportunity to play in the league, you never really think about what's going to come after. And I'm so blessed. I actually played in the league for 12 years. I've actually been covering the league for 16 years now. And so to be over here in Europe to call another game, you know, knowing the background that I had in Europe and what that meant to me, I enjoy it every time.
12: And you mentioned calling the games for 16 years, covering the NFL games. You've done several games here in the UK and also overseas in general. What have you noticed about kind of the NFL embracing these international games?
13: What I love is that the fans continue to learn more and more about the games. When I first came over here, or even when I was playing in NFL Europe, they didn't really know when to cheer. Oh. You know, we had cowbells going off when we're on offense and we're kind of like, no, you're supposed to be quiet now. So they didn't fully understand and embrace the game. But as years have gone by, you see people, they become fans of certain teams. They understand when to cheer, when not to cheer. They understand the different rules to the game, which is always the most complicated part. So it's been fun to watch the growth of Europe just in terms of its knowledge and understanding and fandom of our sport.
12: For you, Kurt, you had the experience of having a dislocated elbow back in the 2007 season. we actually played against you
13: right.
12: in the week.
13: Oh, you're going to bring that up, aren't you? You're going to bring up your pick six, aren't you?
12: I'm going to let you bring it up.
13: No, you're going to bring it up. I know where you're going.
12: I was not
13: going
12: to bring that up. Okay. I wanted to ask you more about you played in that game with the brace on. How difficult was it for you to play in that game a week later having dislocated your elbow? And what's it like, and what would Jaden have to deal with when he comes back and play with that brace?
13: Yeah, I mean, the first part is obviously managing the pain, you know, the discomfort, and making sure that you can work through that part of it. It wasn't a major factor for me in terms of throwing the football. You know, my offhand doesn't really factor in when you're throwing it too much. To me, the biggest thing was handing the football off.
12: Okay.
13: So I don't know if you remember in that game, I would hand off everything with my right hand.
12: Yes.
13: I remember the first practice I went out that next week, and I'm like, okay, I got to play. How do I? And I handed off with my left arm, and I about went to the ground. I'm like, okay, well, that's not going to work. And so we had to figure it out. But that was probably the biggest transition. And then they would take me out when we would get inside the 5-yard line because, you know, the nature of the handoffs and how everything was tight down there, I had to come off the field in the situation. So it was really just about trying to figure out the balance of, hey, I always felt like I made our team better being out there, but you never wanted to sacrifice certain things that you couldn't do to adjust the offense. So I'm sure that's what Jaden is going through right now is, let me get comfortable first, make sure I can do what I need to do, and then let's figure out where we need to adjust a little bit and hope it's not too much that it affects what we're trying to do offensively.
12: And you mentioned a pick six by somebody. You don't know how many times, I don't know that I recall ever intercepting you in practice. So can you imagine that I had when I was able to intercept you and get a touchdown off of that in that game?
13: I mean, it was one of those things. You're coming back. I'm getting used to the elbow. And you know I always threw with the anticipation. So I expected Anquan to be a certain place, and I let it go. And all of a sudden, he carries like two more yards, and I'm like, this ain't going to be good. And there's my man. You step in front of it. And then on top of that, I had to at least go look like I was going to tackle you. There was like four guys coming, and I had to run over there, bad elbow and all. Like, let me at least make it look like I'm making an effort to tackle him. But I remember that one very, very well, my friend.
12: Yeah, let's get into this game as we talk about the Commanders' offense and this Colts offense. Marcus Mariota, he's making his second straight start in his ball. What did you like from him, watching him against the Seattle Seahawks?
13: The beautiful thing for me with Marcus is that I believe he's a perfect fit from a backup standpoint. When you look around the league, not only is he a veteran guy that's played a lot, but I think he's similar to what Jaden is as a quarterback. Maybe can't push the ball down the field the same way, not quite the athlete, but he has both of those aspects to his game. So I love that they don't have to change what they do when Marcus comes in. And so he's a guy that understands how to play the game. He's going to give you some big plays, as you guys saw last week. So I really like, you know, if Jaden's got to be out for a couple weeks, I think Marcus is the perfect guy to settle things in, nobody to panic, and to be able to give you some performances like we saw last week against Seattle.
12: In this game, Terry McLaurin, he ended up injuring his hamstring in Friday's practice. Gotten the official word yet whether he's going to be active or not. Have you had a situation where one of your top receivers got injured so late in the practice? And if so, how did that change the game plan and kind of how you guys want to approach things offensively?
13: I think the first thing is just the mental part of it. You know, you go in and, okay, Terry's our big play guy, and we need the big play without Jaden and Rashad White out of the game. And so it's like, okay, he's our guy. Mm-hmm. And then he goes down and you're like, oh my gosh, we've lost all our guys. Like, what are we going to do? And so the first thing is just getting over the mental hurdle. Like, okay, he's out. He's gone. We've got other guys that can play. Those guys are just going to have to step up, and you get locked back into that part of it. But that's always the toughest thing, is you expect to have someone, mm-hmm. and then late in the game you don't have them, and it's easy to kind of get in your feels a little bit like, oh man, how are we going to win? How are we going to make plays? You got to push that out, and you know, playing this game is so much mental more than it is physical. And so that's the biggest part, is once you get past that hurdle, now it's like, hey, as they always say, next man up, whoever's called upon, you got to make plays for us.
12: As we look at this Colts offense, led by Daniel Jones, he's coming off an Achilles injury a season ago. He's been sacked six times. He's thrown interceptions three consecutive games. What do you like about Daniel Jones, and what things would you like to see differently from him?
13: The biggest thing with Daniel Jones is I believe he's a great complementary piece, is that they want to run Jonathan Taylor, and then it's play action and RPO with Daniel Jones. And that, to me, is where he's at his best. If you're the Commanders, we want to force them into a drop-back game.
12: Right.
13: That's where he can struggle at times and try to make throws that he shouldn't make. And that's when the turnovers, the sack fumbles, the interceptions happen. And so the Colts want to play run first.
12: Yes.
13: Allow him to be a complimentary piece. The Commanders want to stop the run, which they've done well, and they want to force Daniel Jones to be the key piece that has to beat him today.
12: All right, we appreciate it. We did just get the inactive, and Terry McCoy will be inactive for this ball game. Kurt, my quarterback, Super Bowl champion teammate, I appreciate you joining me.
13: You got it, brother. I always love to catch up. We're talking about pick sixes. You know, I got that out of the way. Next time, we don't get to mention
12: No more. That's it. Back to you, Jinx.
2: Thank you, London. You mentioned Scary Terry. Yeah, that's official. He is out alongside running back Rashad White, J.D. Five, of course, receiver Luke McCaffrey, safety Nick Cross, linebacker Javonte John-Baptiste, and guard Sam Cosmi. For the Colts, receiver Keenan Allen, receiver Darius Slayton, quarterback Riley Leonard, running back D.J. Giddens, defensive end George Gums, and guard Dalton Tucker, all out for Indianapolis. Coming up next, Big Fletch is back, and he goes one-on-one with Jason Kelce, who is also on the call of today's game for NFL Network. 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
2: 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Game 1 regular season. We're high atop Tottenham Hotspur Stadium in London, getting ready for the Commanders and the Colts. We go back down to the field now Jason Kelce started center for the Philadelphia Eagles for 13 seasons, making first-team All-Pro six times, winning Super Bowl 52. You can see him on ESPN, on the New Heights podcast with his brother Travis, and listen to him on the call today for NFL Network. Right now, he's on the sidelines with fellow Cleveland native Big Fletch. London.
12: Yeah. All right, man. I'm here with Jason, and he and I are reminiscing about this game, opening game of the season, 2013. Oh, yeah. Chip Kelly came into the NFL, and we played a Monday Night Football, and we had a rough go. And Jason,
0: I have a great memory from the game.
12: Jason embarrassed me in that game. Jason, we had no idea. Hey. We were not prepared for that offense.
0: Yeah, it was. Listen, it was never been really done. No huddle, RPOs, the reads on the edge. We had the perfect quarterback for it, and Michael Vick, LeSean McCoy, a great offensive line. I still remember the whole first drive. Went about 85 yards or however long it was. Got inside the 10. Fumble gets brought back all the way to score. We go right back out on the field, have another long drive, get in the end zone that time. Before I knew it, we had ran over 15 plays, ran over 200 yards, and none of it was ugly. I was gassed. So gassed.
12: It took me about 3 weeks to recover from that game. And here's the crazy thing. You mentioned, I went to John Carroll. You grew up in Cleveland Heights. You're in high school. You grew up going to the John Carroll football camp.
0: Yeah.
12: And you said you looked up to me. You played linebacker in high school, but you took advantage of me in that game. That was no way to treat a guy.
0: I do my job, right? You can't. It was still how. That's one of the things I've talked about before. It's so crazy when you get onto the field and you're playing guys that you looked up to that, like, were the guys that gave you inspiration to be like, maybe one day I could be out there. And, like, whether it was Ray Lewis, yourself, you know, Brian Urlacher, these are the guys at linebacker that I wanted to be. Now, I didn't end up being a linebacker. Right, right. I got to block you guys a little bit, but it was surreal seeing you on the field, actually getting the opportunity to try and block you. So, yeah, it was a full circle moment going from John Carroll, summer sports camp, London Fletcher, pinnacle of Cleveland football, to all of a sudden out on the same field.
12: Yeah, you made the right decision, move center. I don't know whose idea it was, but definitely a Hall of Famer. One of the probably top two centers I've ever went against, you and Cap. And just outstanding players. I'll say this. As you spent 13 years in the NFC East. I spent 7 over there. When you look at the NFC East right now, you see the Eagles kind of going through some things. Your former team, Cowboys, having their issues. We're 1-2. The Giants having injuries and things of that nature. How do you kind of see this NFC East shaking out?
0: Oh, man. Well, obviously I'm biased. I think the Eagles still have a really, really good deep roster. I think they're still figuring out this new offense they're running with Sean Mannion. They're trying to do more under center stuff, more motions. They need to get the run game going, started doing it against the Bears. But then all of a sudden this defense that we really could hang our hat on, they're struggling. Dallas, they got their own problems defensively. So it really is up for grabs. Like, everybody's kind of had their high moments.
12: Right.
0: The Giants to start off the season. Obviously you guys last week. And everybody's kind of showed their weaknesses. So, at the end of the day, I really do think it comes down to who has the best roster. I still feel like Philadelphia is the most filled out roster, especially when everybody's healthy. So that's probably where I would lean my head on.
12: When you look at this Commanders offensive line, and particularly you watched them last week against the Seattle Seahawks, they have a dominant defensive front. And for them to be able to only get sacked twice, they kept Marcus fairly clean in that pocket. Mm-hmm. In that ball game, we were starting, a backup center, backup guard.
0: Yep.
12: We know Laremy Tunsil. Has this offensive line of the Commanders surprised you with their play so far?
0: Absolutely. When Laremy went down and he had all the preseason injuries and Nick Allegretti going down and he's been back and now he's playing guard.
12: Yes.
0: Sam Cosmi's down. I had low expectations for this offensive line. And it's not like they've been world beaters, but they haven't been the problem. Mm-hmm. And a lot of times that's all you want. When you have backups going in the game on the offensive line, you don't want them to just ruin the game.
12: Right.
0: At the end of the day, the guys still had the skill players were still in a good position to make plays. Mariota was throwing beautiful down the field to Mariota or to McLaurin or to Diggs. They had a couple good runs. They had a huge run called back because of the rookie, Antonio.
12: Yeah.
0: Got to get up on the ball, buddy, but... I mean, a lot of really positive things to look back on from last week for Washington. And their offensive line in particular is playing better than I thought they would, given all the circumstances.
12: If you look at this Colts offense, particularly Jonathan Taylor, one of the best running backs in the league, especially over the last couple of years, going against this Commanders defense, third ranked in the NFL, do you think this really would decide this ball game if the Colts are able to run the football or and had success, or do you see the Commanders being able to stop the Colts? The
0: Commanders have one of the stingiest run defenses in the NFL, and the way they blitz and they build these 6-1 fronts, everything that Durante Jones has brought over from Minnesota, which what they were doing with Brian Flores, is working in the run game. Where I like, you know, the give and take of that is they've been taking advantage a little bit in play action, right?
12: Yes.
0: Now the Colts are missing Keenan Allen, their big play receiver down the field. Alec Pierce has been out for the season so far, so it's going to be interesting to see how that works. Are they still shelling out to really stop Jonathan Taylor? That is their strength, and if they do.

0: the podcast, New Heights Podcast, him and his brother Travis. Make sure you tune in. He's got this fledgling broadcasting career. You'll be a Hall of Famer in that, too.
1: I'm trying, man. I'm trying. Hey, it's such an honor every time I get the chance to talk to you, London. Like, one of the best linebackers of all time, for sure a Hall of Famer. I just, so fun to be here chatting about football with a legend.
0: I appreciate you. Back to you, Jinx.
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12: Darnold's going to throw. That one got popped up in the air. Did it get picked up? It does! Picked off in the backfield. And that is Sonny Styles' first career interception. The 42-yard line. And Washington gets their second turnover of the game.
0: First name Sonny. Last name Styles. Way to be right where you need to be. And it was coming off a tip pass. But you had to go out, and I want to say Tim Settle's helmet that tipped that pass up in the air. And Sonny going up, showing his athleticism. That 43-inch vertical came in handy right there. Another turnover, another takeaway by the Washington Commanders defense.
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2: Welcome back on a perfect day for football in London, England, Tottenham Hotspur Stadium. I'm Michael Jenkins on the Mattress Warehouse Command Center Tailgate Show. Sonny Styles is today's Heating Up Player of the Week, brought to you by IBEW. Styles forced a fumble and recorded his first career interception last week against Seattle, earning him the honor of NFC Defensive Player of the Week. So we keep our coverage going by bringing in another Buckeye, former Redskins.

0: Ravens quarterback Sean Springs, who hosted the Get Loud podcast with me this week in London Town. Sean, I know you love it here.
1: Oh, man, we had a fabulous week. I'm going to hate to...
2: Can you believe this weather jinx, man?
1: I know.
2: It's been great all week. Everybody talk about how rainy and gray it was going to be. It's been excellent, excellent, excellent weather. Great day for football.
0: It's been awesome. The fans have been great. The weather has been perfect. Yeah. Do you have a favorite part of the trip so far? You've been all over.
2: Oh, man. Wow. Walking around the city,
0: yeah.
2: I didn't realize how beautiful, historic, and at the same time modern, mm-hmm. you know, with the glass and, you know, walking around Buckingham Park, Hyde Park, hanging out in the Piccadilly area, you and us doing a double-decker
0: yeah.
2: cruise around the city, seeing the London Bridge. It's just, you hear about all these things, and I played here before, but to be able to experience it and tour it and just be all over the country, it was just awesome.
0: So let's start with your fellow Buckeye, Sonny yeah. Styles. What are you seeing out of him? He was tremendous last week in yep. only his third NFL game.
2: Hey, shout out to the Buckeye, you know, drafting him 7th overall pick. You know that, you know, you get a guy that's an instant impact, athletic, long. The things I've been most impressed about him because, you know, as a Mike linebacker, we didn't know if we gave him the responsibility to green dot, right? That means call the plays, get everybody lined up. And sometimes as a young player, you're just worried about your alignment and your assignment and getting yourself lined up. When Frankie went down and just when because of injuries or because of whatever, he became the guy to call the plays, run the defense, and, man, he is just – he hadn't slowed down a bit, and he's just been impressive, you know, right reason. He's only going to get better.
0: It's time for What's at Stake, presented by DC Prime Steaks and Lobsters, a dining and culinary experience like no other. What's at Stake for Washington is the possibility of moving to 2-2, and Sean, that was yeah. such a – an incredible win last week, and then you had the travel involved. How do you make sure there's not a letdown?
2: Well, you know, momentum is everything in the NFL, and I think the team came over on Wednesday, and it was a business-like approach. You know, everyone knows that, you know, although you're playing in Europe, you're playing in London, you got to come over here and treat it like, you know, it's a must-win, and not here to see the sights, let the fans see the sights, but you as a player, defense got to show up and step up like we did last week. Got to make plays on offense. Marcus was excellent down the stretch. So that same team, the same energy that we had at home in Northwest Field, we got to bring it over here to London.
0: What have you seen from this Commander's secondary through three games?
2: Well, you know, we've given up, you know, more explosive plays than I like to see. Mm-hmm. You know, obviously, Dallas was a game that sticks out of the top of mind when guys were kind of open and we gave up big yards. And even last week, we gave up yards to Sam Donald and JSN. The guys is gonna is a new system. They're gonna continue to get better. I was so impressed. I had a chance to speak with Amik Robinson this week. He was outstanding in the game against Seattle, and I think you need that type of mentality, that type of leadership. You need attitude in the back end. So for someone who says, you know what, enough is enough. We got to step up. Who's going to be the big dog? Who's going to make the plays when needed in the back end?
0: I wanted to ask you an offense question, which is Marcus yeah. Mariota. And he's yes. been such a I don't want to say a discovery, but maybe he has been because he's had to fill in so much for Jaden over the past couple of years and has really done a great job and probably had one of the best games of his yeah. career last week.
2: Well, you know, everyone, you know, it's so funny because they say, well, Washington's coming in with a backup quarterback. Marcus can start for a lot of teams in the NFL. Marcus has started in the NFL. He has experience. He was a Heisman Trophy winner, first-round pick. You know, to have him in Washington, you know, is a luxury. We don't want to use him. Unfortunately, Jaden has been down a little bit. Marcus has filled in nicely and until Jaden gets back. But Marcus is that common presence. And it's common presence. And it speaks a lot when the teammates vote you in as captain and say, hey, we want you to be the captain throughout the year and stuff like that. So that just tells you the type of teammate he is.
0: Give me your quick take on flatbread.
2: Oh, my God. We had the best week, you know, Fred. You know, we call him Flat Fred or Quiet Fred. He was with us all week. The fans loved him. He visited all the sites. I think there's a picture of him and King Harry. I think there's a picture of him dancing in at the fan day. So, you know, Fred, you know, was missed, but he is just our guy, you know what I mean?
0: Yeah, yeah. No doubt about it. He's a former All-Pro quarterback, part of our Commanders coverage this week. It is Sean Springs. Thank you, brother.
2: All right, bud. See you.
0: Coming up next, Washington Post Commanders insider Tashawn Reed joins me with the latest on Jaden Daniels, and we're going to hear from DQ as well. 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
0: Everyone always says perfect day for football. 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Commanders and the Colts on the turf here, Tottenham Hotspur Stadium in London. 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I'm Michael Jenkins on the flagship Big 100 and across the Washington Commanders Football Radio Network. Straight down to the locker room we go here at Tottenham Hotspur, where Logan is standing by with the head coach, DQ.
10: Coach, obviously monster win last week versus Seattle. How do you carry that momentum into the game today?
11: Really, man, just the main thing, like constant improvement. Mm. And what could we carry into this week and then like level up on some things? And so we liked the takeaways. We liked complimentary football. And so that part we definitely want to see again. One phase, feeding the next. If we get that part right, we like that style.
10: And obviously a little bit of a challenge because the trip, like how did you guys handle the trip and how'd the boys handle practicing in a new location?
11: Yeah, so coming in Wednesday morning, had a practice Wednesday and then Thursday, Friday, man, it was awesome. Mm-hmm. The whole setup, from the Grove to the team, of what we did, there was a great vibe and we definitely need to carry that into today.
10: obviously, Sonny Styles, monster week last week, you know, only the fourth player in team history to win NFC Defensive Player of the Week. How does he keep building and getting better each week?
11: I think the thing that people will find about him, man, he's got great humility. You know, he, in his mind, like, man, I can do so much better. And so I think those are the things that you look for in a young player, like constantly striving to, like, take it to a new spot. And let's go see if we can go rip it again.
10: Awesome. Obviously, the Colts have a really good running back, Jonathan Taylor. You guys have been great against the run. How do you continue that physical kind of attacking mindset?
11: Yeah, Jonathan's been an excellent runner. And just when you think he can go, he can bounce the edge. So all 11. And yeah. We'll have to build a wall and play really square and really disciplined. And that their play action comes off of that. And so we've got to do a great job in the run game, no doubt about it.
10: Coach, good luck today.
11: All right, thanks, Logan.
0: Gentlemen, thank you. 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Savings for the whole family. Now back above the field here at Tottenham Hotspur Stadium. The pregame scoop is presented by Clark Construction, official construction partner of the Washington Commanders. Deshaun Reed, in his second season covering the team for the Washington Post, does a great job as a beat reporter and gives you the ins and outs each and every week here. How are you?
12: Good, man. Great to be in London. Excited to watch this game.
0: How much have you enjoyed the city? I'm asking everyone this because it's such a it feels like it's just been a great experience for everyone.
12: Yeah, it's really cool. It's just a ton of history in London, of course, but also just seeing the energy surrounding the game and fans excited. You see all the different jerseys and things of that nature throughout the week and then leading up to the game. So it's nice. I mean, we're spoiled to be able to have work like this one. You know, I don't take it for granted, so it's pretty cool.
0: Yeah, no doubt. You watched Jaden Daniels at practice this week, and I don't think we expected him to play, though. I didn't expect him to be on the field, the practice field, so soon. What do you think is a realistic timeline for JD5 based on what you've seen?
12: I think next week feels pretty realistic against the New York Giants. You know, I think for a couple reasons, you know, he was able to get out there and get familiar in limited fashion and practice this week, get some reps in. Next week, that's when I would expect him to be a full practice participant, which is really what you have to see to play quarterback. Maybe some other positions you can go out there as a limited participant, but without getting all those first team reps, having that game planning process, it's really hard to just jump in there. And then the Giants, you know, I think their weekend coming off of a couple of injuries that they had, you know, losing Brian Burns, losing Jackson Dart. I think that's probably the most comfortable, you know, opponent that you have before the bye week to bring him back if you're going to do it. I think that next game against the 49ers in a row would be a little bit tricky, and so I think giving him the opportunity to get out there against the Giants and get back into the rhythm of things would be smart.
0: I know he didn't participate in every drill, but how did he look to your eyes?
12: Yeah, I think it's, you know, when we're out there, you know, it's most like individual work, just seeing him doing some basic drop backs and going through some handoff motions and throwing the ball a little bit, and he looked comfortable. You know, it's a non-throwing arm, obviously, and so it's not really going to affect his throwing motion. He said that really the major difference with the brace that he's wearing this time around, he's not able to fully extend his arm, which that's something that really gets to you more so when you're scrambling, maybe on certain handoffs. If you're handing the ball off with your left hand, that motion may be a little bit different, but you know, it's not something that you're going to see in those early windows in practice, and so I think that's something that he's really going to have to get out there and play a game to fully get used to it.
0: In your mind, how concerned should fans be when you consider Jaden's injury history, not just this year, but throughout his career? I know it was a big overreaction. We initially got injured, and fans were saying, well, that's it, time for a new quarterback, and pump the brakes on that. But where is your level of concern?
12: You have to have some, just given that it's been a bunch of different injuries. Last year, the dislocated elbow was the big one, but he had several injuries throughout the year that caused him to miss 10 games and only be able to play the full four quarters in four of them. And then you have him having another significant injury this year. We'll see how it goes the rest of the way. He might play every single game, and then it's a non-story by the end of the year. But just given the rate at which they've happened, you have to have some level of concern. I think the good news for him and the Commanders is that none of them, while the dislocated elbows look crazy, it's not actually that bad, because he hasn't suffered any significant ligament damage, and also hasn't suffered any fractures, and it's not something that has a ton of long-term concern. You know, he hasn't had a torn ACL or any of those kind of crazy injuries. They've been more so small ones that have a quick turnaround, and so that's the good part. Like, you have to have some concern about the rate of the injuries, but at least they haven't been those really serious ones that knock you out for the rest of the year.
0: When you listen to DQ or you listen to members of the team talk about Marcus Mariota, there's a real reverence there and a real respect that you don't often hear when talking about a backup quarterback. He's a captain for a reason, and that's rare. What do you see and what do you hear amongst the players and staff, and why they respond to him the way they do?
12: I think a lot of it just comes down to football aside, just who he is as a person. He's a guy that's really consistent day in and day out, whether he's starting, whether he's on the bench. He's the same guy. He's looking for ways that he can help his teammates, whether that's Jaden, whether that's, you know, other players at other positions on offense, with the coaching staff, working with them in the game planning process, staying engaged, even though when Jaden's healthy, he knows he's not going to play unless he goes down. And I think, you know, when you carry yourself like that day in and day out, it's hard not to earn the respect of both your teammates and the coaching staff. And then when you back it up, you know, when you have your opportunities like you did last week against the Seahawks and go out there and have a great game and throw for three touchdowns and help the team win, that only adds to it. But he already had that baseline of that respect with his teammates and the coaching staff. And so, you know, when he goes out there and performs on game days, it's kind of just an added bonus. But
0: yeah,
12: he's not the typical backup quarterback. You know,
0: he's really not.
12: Somebody mentioned earlier, like, there's a few teams he could probably start on still at this point in his career in the league. And so it's really a luxury for the Commanders to have somebody like that ready in case Jaden does go down.
0: How much does it help that Jaden and Marcus share a lot of similar characteristics? They're very similar quarterbacks, and so when you're talking about David Blau's offense, there's not a massive adjustment that needs to take place.
12: Yeah, like, it's not Oregon, you know, Marcus Mariota anymore,
0: right,
12: but,
0: right.
12: You know, he's still mobile than, than any quarterbacks in the league. You know, he knows how to run that zone read system probably as well as anybody playing in the league right now, and he also has a good arm. He's able to push the ball down the field. You saw that on that 30-yard touchdown pass to Terry McLaurin, throwing it up there and giving him a chance to go get it, and so they don't really have to pare down the system at all. David Blau talked about that this week. Obviously, there's some differences because, you know, Jaden, he's more athletic, he's faster, he has a bigger arm. So there's things that he opens up that maybe Marcus can't do at this advanced stage of his career. But, you know, in terms of the overall operation of the offense, he's able to keep it pretty streamlined.
0: Yeah.
12: And that's helpful not just for Marcus and David, but the rest of the players on offense. They don't have to change a ton. They can really just go in as if nothing happened.
0: Terry McLaurin out for today. Really came out of nowhere, this groin injury, hamstring injury, I should say. So probably going to be a big game for Stephon Diggs. Is that what needs to happen today in the passing game?
12: Yeah, I think Stephon Diggs. Well, the thing is, like, the Colts know that as well, so they're going to be focusing
0: right
12: on him. So I would actually keep my eye on Antonio Williams today. You know, the rookie, I know he had that huge, you know, game in week one, and it helped him almost, you know, pull off that comeback victory against the Eagles. Been a little bit quiet the last couple of weeks, but I think he's somebody that you're going to see him have an increased workload this week as well. They're obviously getting Chigakonkwo back from that hamstring injury that kept him out for a couple of weeks. First game back, so we'll see. He'll probably be working himself back into the rotation, but I would expect Stephon Diggs to get a lot of attention. Obviously, the Colts have Sauce Gardner and some other players on defense they can throw at him, but you can't double everybody, right? And so I think you could see Antonio Williams getting some one-on-one matchups, and he's shown he can take advantage of those.
0: We've been talking a lot about Sonny Styles, NFC Defensive Player of the Week, fourth rookie in franchise history to earn that honor, which is saying something. Are you surprised that he's come along this quickly, or is this sort of what we thought we'd get out of Sonny?
12: I'm not surprised. I know some people were a little bit worried about the preseason, and
0: it's not like three snaps. It's like he's out of place. He's out of position.
12: Yeah, it's always overreaction.
0: Right,
12: training camp in the preseason every year, but just the way he carries himself, the level of maturity, the preparation that he puts in, and then of course all the physical attributes with his speed, his size, his athleticism, his strength. He has everything that you want in a modern day linebacker, and you've seen him put that on display on the field, whether it's as a blitzer, you know, running over Saquon Barkley, whether it's, you know, having that interception last week, and also he's just been good in coverage in general, even when he's not making a play on the ball necessarily. And, you know, he hasn't had as many tackles, and so you haven't seen the impact in the run game. And he's talked about that, like, he wants to have more than five or four tackles, whatever he's been having so far this week. So I think that's the next step for him, is making more of a consistent impact in the run game. But overall, you have to be satisfied with what you've seen, you know, from the first round pick so far.
0: Can the Commanders take advantage of Daniel Jones, who was very good last year, but when you're coming back from an Achilles, we saw this with Kirk Cousins, for a quarterback, it takes sometimes a couple years to get back to who you were. And I feel like what we've seen out of Indiana Jones, they call him now, early on, shows that he can be had.
12: Yeah, he's a player that throughout his career, and this is a lot of quarterbacks, so I don't want to single him out, but when they're getting pressured, it's tough for him to operate. I think he's got to get sped up. He looks to run more often. He makes some ill-advised throws. And then when you add in the fact that he's going to be without his top two receivers today, and Alec Pierce and Keenan Allen, doesn't have the same threats that he's used to on the outside. And so I think this is a pretty good matchup for this Commanders defense. Their pass rush has been pretty good this year. I think he's a player that they can get after, even with that rush ability. And then the secondary, I know they've been, you know, having their issues so far this year, but they should have the advantage in this matchup with some of the Colts' injury at wide receiver. And so, you know, Daniel Jones is still a threat. He has a big arm. He's mobile, so he can hurt you if you're not on top of your stuff. But I think the Commanders matchup has the edge in this one.
0: He does fantastic work covering the Commanders for the Washington Post in his second season. It is Sean Reed. Sean, appreciate you, man.
12: Thank you for having me.
0: Thank you so much. That is it for our 3 hours of pregame coverage, but we are not done yet. Up next, London, Logan, and Bram come your way with the 50-yard line show and the call of this overseas clash. Commanders and Colts at Tottenham Hotspur Stadium. Live from London, I'm Michael Jenkins. 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
0: This is Washington Commanders football. It was no secret Washington aimed to improve their defense this offseason.
2: With the seventh pick in the 2026 NFL Draft, the Washington Commanders select Sonny Styles,

0: goes in motion. The back is Jadari and Price. Look at a pitch left in. He's looking for room. Amik Roberts, he cut off the edge. Sonny Styles broke into the hole. It's a fumble. That's a fumble. The ball is out. Washington saying they have it.
1: And often.
0: Darnold's going to throw. That one got popped up in the air. Going to get picked up. It does. Picked up in the backfield. And that is Sonny Styles' first career interception. The 42-yard line. And Washington gets their second turnover of the game.
1: The reigning NFC Defensive Player of the Week set the tone for an epic win.
0: Here's the snap. Play action roll to the left. Chased by

0: Today, a shot at evening things up across the Atlantic.
1: Hit that gas, fellas. Hit that gas today. We'll attack them all day, all right?
0: Commanders, Colts, live atop the 50-yard line at Tottenham Hotspur Stadium. A few tough blokes. London Fletcher, Logan Paulson, and the voice of the Commanders, Bram Weinstein.
2: Good morning to you from beautiful London as we join you from the broadcast booth here at Tottenham Hotspur Stadium for today's International Series matchup between the Commanders and the Indianapolis Colts. He's one of the greats, London Fletcher. Logan Paulson's down on the sideline. Beautiful field, beautiful venue. I'm Bram Weinstein. We had an awkward week here. I was out with the team at what they called the Grove, which was one of the nicest resorts I've ever been a part of, which doubled as the training facility. You guys were carrying all the weight down in London with Flatbread, the whole shebang. What a week we had here.
3: Man, it's been phenomenal just to be out here. We got here Monday morning. Most of the crew, I know you got in on Wednesday morning.
2: Yes.
3: But the experience out here in London's been phenomenal. Great city, great weather. I can't believe this is actually my first time coming to London, but I've thoroughly enjoyed myself. Think about the fans. We've seen some of the fans come in here. They were here early as Monday, but the build up, you get to Wednesday, you get to Thursday, and through the weekend, and the rallies that we had Friday and Saturday, just tremendous show out, packed to capacity, beyond capacity. Our Commanders fans have been out here in waves, man. I can't wait to hear them loud in this stadium.
2: I don't know if you know this. I learned this while I was here. Logan is incredible at guided tours of London. He took me around and told me everything I needed to know about every historic building I was looking at.
3: Logan is well-read.
2: Yes, he is.
3: He thrives off that type of stuff. But
2: yeah.
3: The first day we got here, we flew in Monday morning, went on a double-decker tour, but we did a podcast. We did the Get Loud podcast. We recorded from the double-decker, and Fred normally is on the Get Loud podcast. Because he wasn't here in person, we had to introduce the flat Fred, and he made an appearance on there. But just a great situation. Did some content recording at Buckingham Palace.
2: Yeah.
3: Also did some Big Ben stuff. I mean, the content team, hats off to them. They've done a great job, led by Ryan Yoakum. I mean, they've done a great job just putting together shows, whether it was at Box, the Piccadilly, yesterday at Brewdog, the rally there.
2: Yeah, it was beautiful.
3: And some of the other places we've captured content.
2: Those who showed up got a free drink on Josh Harris, who jumped up on the bar yesterday and told everybody, I'm buying out the bar for you. So when we left, which was like two and a half hours into it, there was a line around the corner of like 400 people trying to get into it. It was amazing. London, how was your experience? Logan, how was your experience this week?
4: I mean, it's been about the same as London's. It's just been fantastic. So special. Such a wonderful city. So much history. So much to do. People have been wonderful. And like Fletch said, I think he hit the nail on the head. To see the Commanders fans slowly starting to roll in. More burgundy and gold in front of Buckingham Palace one day. Guys in front of Big Ben the next day. Just that was really cool to see kind of the city be taken over by the burgundy and gold.
2: Yeah, it was really cool. Technically, we are in game two of a three-game homestand. This is a home game for Washington. Last year, Washington was the road team in Madrid. This year, they are the home team here for this London matchup here at this beautiful venue here, Tottenham
3: Hotspur.
2: Absolutely.
3: Beautiful.
2: Yeah, beautiful. All right, let's get into it here a little bit. Jaden Daniels is going to miss his second straight game, dislocated elbow. But the good news was he did return to practice. I got to see him practice a little bit through the week. He has a real shot at starting next week at home against the Giants. We'll see. It really is a huge development for the season.
3: It is, because when you saw the injury take place, you're like, oh, my goodness, is this going to be something that requires him to miss multiple games? Or if he opts to have surgery or needs to have surgery, miss the rest of the season? And you felt badly for him, so badly for him, because of the way he had been playing, also having battled back from the injuries he dealt with a season ago, and he was looking phenomenal in that ball game. Like you mentioned it several times. It started to pick up in the fourth quarter of that game against the Eagles, and it carried over in that first half.
2: 2024, Jaden showed up again.
3: Yeah, in that first half against the Dallas Cowboys, it just was a carryover. He was decisive when he decided to run, kept himself out of harm's way, didn't take any shots, delivered some big-time throws. And so I'm happy and elated that he's not going to be out an extended period of time.
2: So, Logan, the difference this year is the equipment. He is going to wear a brace for the rest of the year. This particular brace is not going to allow him to fully extend his arm. So I'm asking you to be a little bit of a trainer here for a moment. Like, how do you think this affects his game moving forward?
4: I mean, you know, Fletch and I both have played with various degrees in our careers, and I think the thing that sticks out to me is just like you have to kind of modify what you're doing. But with something like an elbow, especially on the non-throwing arm, there are some running mechanics issues that need to be addressed. But I don't think it'll be this drastic thing. I think, you know, there's sometimes where it's like a knee or an ankle, you have a special shoulder like apparatus to keep that shoulder joint in place. Like, this is about as non-invasive as you can get. And again, there's some running mechanics that you have to kind of think about. But I think overall, this will be a fairly seamless transition for him.
2: And the good news is their backup quarterback really saved the day a week ago. Marcus Mariota starting his second straight game. He gets the field today against the Colts. He was really outstanding, London, in that win over Seattle. Three touchdown passes, no turnovers. He just had control over the team. What did you take away from the performance?
3: Yeah, I thought it was an outstanding performance. And, you know, the stats aren't going to blow you away from a passing standpoint, but I thought the way he managed the game, the throws that he did make, a couple big-time throws, the throw that he made to Trey Burks in the end zone for the first touchdown was the touchdown to Burks. How he threw that, standing in the face of pressure, didn't flinch, and also the adjustment he made to be able to get that throw off to Terry down the sideline. He had to slide to his left to create himself the opportunity to get that ball delivered. But I thought he was masterful on how he controlled everything, the calmness. And then when he needed to make some plays with his legs, especially late in that ball game, with the game on the line, the outcome in balance, critical third down situation, they run his own read, and he executed it to perfection.
2: Hey, Logan, what really stands out, too, is obviously the relationship between the quarterbacks and this offensive coordinator started 2 years ago. He was an assistant coach on the team. He becomes the offensive coordinator. But I think what we learned last week about David Blau more than anything is he's not rigid. He allows the quarterbacks to work within what they think works for them. And at the end of the game, you saw some of these prominent calls that were made by Mariota, and Blau welcomed it.
4: Yeah, but I think that's the sign of a good offensive coordinator, is someone who can kind of prep. Because ultimately, there are limitations to calling the play and executing on the field, right? Like, there are things that the defense can do in between that's going to hamper the execution. And I think giving the quarterback, giving the players that kind of control is a great feature and great wisdom from a guy who just finished playing and understands some of the limitation of that play call to player dynamic. And so to give the quarterback those options and opportunities, I think, is fantastic. And coaching them up well enough that they can find those moments is also very special. So kudos to David Blau for, again, kind of that innovative approach.
2: All right, so let me stay with you, Logan, here for a moment. Let's talk about the offensive line. Sam Cosmi did not make the trip. He's going to miss his second straight game. He suffered a concussion and a throat injury at the end of the game against Dallas. And I think we're going to see more changes on the offensive line. This was hinted throughout the week. Lucas Patrick is going to stay in as the center, but during practice and then this morning, if you were watching, or this afternoon here, if you were watching warm-ups, the rookie Matt Golden took a lot of snaps with what looked like the starting group at right guard. So they're piecemealing this thing, and if Golden is going to get a starter play a lot, what would your expectations be for him?
4: I mean, I think that obviously the staff thinks he's ready to go, and I think there are flashes. If you look at the preseason, I think there were things that he did very, very well. He plays with great physicality, great base, good strength, and good intuitive awareness. But I will say, like, the preseason is different than the regular season game. He's got a tough matchup here. Grover Stewart, DeForest Buckner are really, really good defensive tackles that can throw different pitches, power, speed, length. It's all going to be there. So while he has shown a proclivity, and I think the staff thinks he's ready, like, this is a tough matchup for a young football player. He's going to have to bring his put his best foot forward.
2: What do you think about the changes on the O-line the last couple weeks?
3: Yeah, no, it was it's kind of out of necessity. I think that's why it's so important to have. What you want to be your deepest at, I feel, is at on the offensive line because of the injury situation and how important it is to the whole entire function of the offense. If your offensive line is banged up, we lost Laremy Tunsil, one of the best tackles in football. Then, you know, Brandon Coleman's not the same player, but he's been able to fill in. But then you add in now no Cosmi. Allegretti had to play there last week. We had Lucas play there. You know, last week as well, had played a center position, Lucas Patrick.
2: Yep.
3: Just mixing, matching, but getting it done. Whether it's Goldman now, I feel like the coaching staff will have the right game plan for him to protect him, not give him a bunch of one-on-ones against the DeForest Buckner. Now, there will be times where, hey, there's no choice. You have to go one-on-one with him. You got to hold up your end of the bargain. But I think the offensive line has done a good job dealing with the injuries that they dealt with.
2: Four straight weeks, too, that the opponent the strength of their defense, you could argue, is the interior defensive line with Jalen Carter, Jordan Davis, Quinnen Williams, and Kenny Clark in Dallas. And then, of course, Seattle. That's Byron Murphy's a monster. And then they get this, which is an older group, but very, very, very effective in Buckner and Stewart.
3: Yeah, absolutely. Buckner's been outstanding, man. 6'7". This guy, like, you don't make with him and Calais Campbell's probably the biggest defensive tackles in football, but he's their best pass rusher, disruptive. Logan mentioned Grover Stewart, stout guy, strong, physical at the point of attack. If you look at this Colts defense, they're not to the same level as, like, the Seattle Seahawks across the board, but they do have some really good football players. I really like the linebacker, Keem Davis Gaither, as well. He's very active, fifth in the National Football League in tackles. So we'll have to get those guys blocked up, but can we take advantage of their secondary? Can we get some big plays?
2: Yeah.
3: That's, I'm sure, what the offense wants to do, be able to get the run going and be able to take some shots down the field against a Colts secondary that leaves a little bit more to desire.
2: Yeah, they struggle really in the middle of the field, nickel corners and safety. So Chiga Conquo coming back feels like a big deal today. Maybe Antonio Williams and Stephon Diggs can do some work in the middle of the field. No Terry McLaurin, if you missed that. He is inactive today after he suffered a hamstring injury. Logan, the team signed Austin Ekeler this week, which I thought was a bit of a surprise. What does he bring to the team now that he's back?
4: Yeah, I mean, I think the one thing that I would say with Austin Ekeler that's really important is, like, he was a really good football player for this team for almost, you know, a year and then some games. And he's an explosive back. He's smart in pass protection. He can catch the football. And I think it's really, I go back to that word explosiveness, right? The ability to take a draw and run it for 15, a little swing pass and run it for 25. Like, those elements for an offense that's kind of at this stage of development is extremely important. Then that experience we just talked about, right? The ability to come in on third down and be like, hey, I trust you to understand our protection rules, your responsibilities, and protect the quarterback. So the experience, the explosiveness, I think that's what he brings, and I think that's extremely valuable to the offense as it currently exists.
2: Rashad White is out today, shoulder injury, and Ekeler is active, so we'll see how much he actually plays. They did call up Craig Reynolds from the practice squad as well to fortify the running back room. Let's get to the defense. Alec Pierce is their downfield threat for the Colts. He is out today. They haven't really shown a lot of explosive firepower since his injury. So what does this mean for Washington's defense, London, as they try to attack Colts today?
3: Yeah, I would say this. Don't all of a sudden go to sleep and think that the Colts won't take shots down the field. They have Treadwell. He can stretch you vertically. And they also have Darius Slayton. We know him well from his time with the New York Giants, playing him twice a year in the division. And he can get vertical. But when you look at the Colts in their passing game, you want to stop Downs. Josh Downs, one of the most targeted guys in the National Football League, especially the last 2 weeks, 20 targets. Very shifty.
2: Yes.
3: He works the intermediate level.
2: Great route runner.
3: Great route runner.
2: Yep.
3: And so when we're playing that nickel defense, whoever is assigned to him, whether it's going to be Amik, whether it's going to be Quan, Sanders, Mikey, they got to be on point because this guy is crafty as a route runner. And Tyler Warren. We've had a lot of trouble with tight ends. So I figure the Colts would try to work Josh Downs and Tyler Warren a lot in this ball game and maybe take a shot or two downfield. But those are two guys we got to get connected to in the passing game.
2: Without the big plays, it's kind of been a slog for them. You'll see a lot of 8, 9, 10 play drives for them as they try to get down the field. And I will tell you, Logan, when watching them, you really do come away impressed with the design from Shane Steichen, their head coach and offensive mastermind. So what, in your mind, must Washington do well today?
4: I mean, I think it's like, you know, we want to talk about X's and O's and middle of the field, vertical passing attack, all those things. But I think it goes back to kind of the stuff you learned in Pop Warner. Like, if you can stop the run today and keep them from doing what they want to do, because you just talked about it, like, they go on these long kind of methodical drives. One way that they kind of offset that is explosive runs from Jonathan Taylor and then the play-action pass game off of it. If you kill the run game, the play-action pass game will soon follow. And again, all of these innovative designs, innovative run schemes don't matter if you're just playing more physical than them in the front. And again, I'm a technical person. I like to think about the technical element of the game. But I think a game like this, if you're Durante Jones, let's bring first and second down run pressures. Let's make sure we're sound in our fits and make them earn every yard. Because when you do that, Daniel Jones has shown a proclivity to turn the football over.
2: All right, London, let's talk about your guy, Sonny Styles. First Washington defensive player since Ryan Kerrigan, 2020, to get the league's Defensive Player of the Week honor. He's really exploding onto the scene.
3: He is. He's coming into his own. And each week, there's something he does where it gets the attention of the national media. But for us who had an opportunity to watch him in training camp, watched the practices. It's not really surprising to us because we knew during the preseason they weren't utilizing him in the same manner that they were going to utilize him during the regular season. You see him blitzing, get sacks, running over Saquon Barkley. You see him last week with the passing game, getting past the defense, also coming away with the interception. And all as a green dot guy, and I'm not sure if he will still have it with Louisville being back in the game today, just the communication aspect, the maturation of his game to where he can be a calming presence in the midst of chaos. Each week, as Sonny gets more and more experience in the NFL, he just continues to make more plays.
5: Yeah, and Durante Jones said, don't read the news clippings.
3: Yes.
5: And even Sonny said in a press conference here in London this week, I have not arrived yet. He feels like he's scratching the surface. You're seeing these wow plays, but we'll see how it builds on itself starting here today against Indianapolis. And the team really did have a great week. We were at a five-star resort about 45 minutes outside of central London. Dan Quinn said the team kept things normal amidst some high-end amenities around them, and he's hoping to build off last week's win as he spoke to Logan earlier today.
6: Coach, obviously monster win last week versus Seattle. How do you carry that momentum into the game today?
7: Really, man, just the main thing, like constant improvement. Mm. And what could we carry into this week and then like level up on some things. And so we liked the takeaways. We liked complimentary football. And so that part we definitely want to see again. One phase, feeding the next. If we get that part right, we like that style.
6: And obviously a little bit of a challenge because the trip, like how did you guys handle the trip and how did the boys handle practicing in a new location?
7: Yeah, so coming in Wednesday morning, had a practice Wednesday and then Thursday, Friday, man, it was awesome. Mm-hmm. The whole setup, from the Grove to the team of what we did, there was a great vibe and we definitely need to carry that into today.
6: Obviously, Sonny Styles, monster week last week. You know, only the fourth player in team history to win NFC Defensive Player of the Week. How does he keep building and getting better each week?
7: I think the thing that people will find about him, man, he's got great humility. Mm. You know, he, in his mind, like, man, I can do so much better. And so I think those are the things that you look for in a young player, like constantly striving to, like, take it to a new spot. And let's go see if we can go rip it again.
6: Awesome. Obviously, the Colts have a really good running back, Jonathan Taylor. You guys have been great against the run. How do you continue that of attacking mindset?
7: Yeah, Jonathan's been an excellent runner, and just when you think he can go, he can bounce the edge, so all 11, and we'll have to build a wall and play really square and really disciplined, and that their play action comes off of that, and so we've got to do a great job in the run game, no doubt about it.
6: Coach, good luck today.
7: All right, thanks, Logan.
5: All right, time for the keys to the game. Check out the Commanders playbook payout from the Virginia Lottery. Came a long way. Might as well get a win. How do they do it, London?
3: I'm going to start off with what just Coach Quinn just talked about, stopping Jonathan Taylor. We have to continue to play great run defense. He mentioned the discipline, the gap discipline, whether it's on the edge or if you have an interior run fit. Don't get out of your run fit because this guy can take a small crease and take it the distance. Defensively, get some takeaways as well. We get short fields, get this offense short fields to work with. That's a great thing. And offensively, I think we have to run the ball more efficiently than we did against the Seattle Seahawks. I know we had a 32 rushing attempts, but we need more productivity out of that because we can't continue to live in a world of third and longs and second and longs. We have to be able to get into some third and shorts and some second and shorts because now you can really bring into that play action passing game.
5: Logan, how do they build up the run game? Bill Kroski-Mayer, just 3 yards per carry so far this year.
4: Yeah, I think you got to look at like the formations that they're running the football out of today, especially because Lou Anarumo against that Baltimore team early in the season, he was very formationally conscious, right? We're going to be in nickel versus 11. We're going to be in two high versus 11. And if I'm David Blau, I look at that and I say, when you look at Ben Johnson, one of the things, one of his mentors that he does so well is say, hey, we can kind of manipulate you defensively in a run structures and run spacings that we like based on personnel. So let's take advantage of that. So I look at that today as something to kind of fixate on is what kind of coverages are the Colts playing and what kind of coverage structures are they playing and does David Blau manipulate them with personnel and formation?
5: Let's get to the starting lineup here. No Terry McLaurin today. Suffered a hamstring injury on Friday in practice and unable to go today. Jaden Daniels, of course, was with the team all week, but he's out with his elbow injury and it's feeling like he may come back as soon as next week. We'll see. Sam Cosmi, Nick Cross did not make the trip. They're both missing their second straight games. Austin Eckler, though, signed this week, flew over with the team, and is actually active today. And considering Luke McCaffrey is inactive today, I wonder if he's going to be returning kicks. We'll find out when we get here early into this game. Good news on Frankie Luvu, Chigakonko. They're over the injuries that saddled them for the last two games of the season. They're back here. They're going to be active for Indianapolis. Keenan Allen, like Terry McLaurin, suffered a groin injury in practice during the week. He is out for them. Very, very lean wide receiver core is their number one. Alec Pierce is out. He's got a heel injury. As for the weather, they told us it was going to rain and be gloomy all week, and it never was. We had a really beautiful, beautiful week, and it's beautiful here today at Tottenham Hotspur, where the clouds are going in and out, but the highs are in the 60s, no rain.
3: Man, listen, because you think about London, you hear about rainy weather and all that.
5: Especially in October.
3: I brought this overcoat that I haven't taken out of my closet here. The weather, we couldn't have asked for better weather. Outside on the field, I don't know if you got a chance to go. It's in that sun area, it's pretty hot out there. Something that bears watching, too, as I think about the sun. Trying to look up at to find the football in that sun might be problematic for the punt returner, so that's something we got to pay attention to, but just beautiful day weather-wise.
5: London is calling, and London will be calling the game momentarily. And Washington has never won an international game before, but they're ready to come together right now. Kickoff is coming up. This is the Washington Commanders Radio Network.
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0: This is Washington Commanders Game Day. Backs against the wall. The Washington Commanders came out swinging.
5: Here's a snap to Mariota on second and goal. Steps up in the pocket as time throws back across the grid, and that is caught. Rashad White, touchdown! Touchdown, Washington! Mariota finding time and a back for six. Mariota has to throw it quickly into the center of the end zone. Is that caught? It is.
13: Washington. What a catch by Burks in traffic.
3: There's throws, and then there's big-time throws. And that pass right there by Marcus Mariota to Treylon Burks was a big-time throw.
2: Darnold's going to throw. That one got popped up in the air. Can it get picked up? It does. Picked off in the backfield. And that is Sonny Styles' first career interception, the 42-yard line, and Washington gets their second turnover of the game.
0: And when things got scary, there was Terry.
2: Great protection again. Mario slides left, throws one towards McCord. He recovers for it. Caught it. Touchdown. Touchdown, Washington. What a catch by Scary Terry.
3: Was that Scary Terry or Randy Moss? It doesn't matter. Listen. And eventually, Terry McCord is going to feature.
0: An epic slugfest decided by a late house call.
2: Here's the snap. Play action roll to the left. Chased by Owe.
3: Oh, hey,

0: This morning, it's only proper that you settle in with a full English breakfast as the Burgundy and Gold goes to battle again. 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A few tough blokes. London Fletcher, Logan Paulson, and the voice of the Commanders, Bram Weinstein.
1: And welcome back to Tottenham Hotspur Stadium. We're moments away from kickoff of a London battle between the Commanders and the Colts. 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Can't get quite a perfect view of the Golden Cockerel sitting right atop of Tottenham Hotspur Stadium here. It's really been an amazing, amazing week as the captains for both sides are about to head out to the middle of the field for yet another London game. 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Colts wearing white on white today. Commanders have on their burgundy jerseys, white pants. The Commanders are officially the home team today in this matchup. Our referee is Alan Eck as the players finish their warm greetings to one another. It's time to get it on here from London.
2: Let's get it on.
3: Gentlemen, Indianapolis has been designated as a visiting team. The side with London is heads, the side with the NFL logo is tails. What's your choice? Tails has been called. Heads, Washington's won the toss. You want the ball, correct? Which way are you going to go?
4: Kick that way.
3: Washington won the toss, deferred to the second half. Indianapolis will receive the south end zone. Good luck, gentlemen.
1: All right, so Indy's going to get the ball first. So the Washington run D, which ranks third in the league, allowing 82 yards per game, gets a massive challenge today. And Jonathan Taylor, what do they got to do to keep him at least controlled today?
2: Yeah, you have to be extremely disciplined in your run fits. Don't get in a situation where you're trying to do too much. Set hard edges. He's great at running the outside zone. He has the ability to take the distance, but gap discipline, especially when it comes to stopping a run, has to be at a premium today.
1: How about Daniel Jones, Logan? Interception in each of the Colts' first three games. They got a -5 turnover margin. That's second worst in the league. So hopefully opportunities today for the Washington defense.
5: Yeah, I definitely think opportunity is going to be prevalent from Daniel Jones. But again, they have to kind of handle business first. Stop the run. Force Daniel Jones into a position where he's got to manage the game. Do more than manage the game, excuse me. I think he'll give you the football like he's done each and every week so far this season.
1: What are you doing with Josh Downs? Are you putting Amik Robertson on him?
5: So I think I'm just playing more of the same coverage as we played last week. I was talking to Fletch about this. I think the coverage windows are getting tighter and tighter each time they get on the grass. I think the communication is going to be better this week. And I think they're going to be able to kind of suffocate that with community defense as opposed to one guy.
1: I think he's the weapon.
2: He's the weapon, especially on third downs. He's the one of the most targeted guys in the National Football League on third down. So you have to be accounted for. He has to be accounted for in those situations. I'm sure they'll have a special plan in place when it comes to those downs and situations.
1: We're getting set for the opening kickoff. It is brought to you by FanDuel. Make every moment more with FanDuel, an official partner of the Washington Commanders.

0: That's
1: adrenaline.
2: You know this, right? Yes. You see it all the time. Guys with ACLs, MCLs, they're walking on their knees, standing up or whatever, and they're fine. And you're
1: Kobe Bryant in us. Yeah. Like, you can walk off. If we can, we going to walk off the field. Unless you Caleb Iceman Williams, and you know, and you need to call out the truck to come get you and throw thumbs up. You know, the thumbs up usually mean I'm out for the season, right?
2: Usually, yeah.
1: That's set aside for people that's, you know, we'll see you next year.
2: Well, and you're just trying to let your family feel better if you took, like, a headshot, right?
1: Yeah,
2: like, that's what you do. That's not really for that,
1: It's not really.
2: No, it's not for what he used it for. But, he needs to learn about that.
1: Not for the hamstring.
2: Like, no, not, definitely not. Definitely
1: unless
2: not for
1: it's off the bone. If it's off the bone.
2: Yeah.
1: We can have that talk.
2: Okay, yeah, absolutely. All right, let's do this. Let's grab Robert, and then we'll hear from Dan Quinn with the guys a few moments ago. How you doing, Robert? Robert in San Diego, we should say, with us here.
1: San Diego.
2: Postgame Huddle. What's up, Robert?
3: Hey, guys. Can you hear me okay?
1: Yes, we can.
2: I heard you right and clear.
3: From all the way out here?
2: Yep.
3: All right. Long-time listener, first-time caller.
1: Well, thanks.
3: And as a change of subject, unlike some previous calls, I'm actually calling about Fred's comment last week about steak.
1: Which company?
3: Medium well.
2: Yeah.
3: And I'm on your I was on your side, Fred, for a while.
1: Yeah.
3: For steak, all I got was medium well or well done. I did not agree with it whatsoever. And then my company had a free, you know, paid dinner for everybody for the holiday, and without knowing, they served us a medium rare filet mignon.
1: Flip side.
3: I have to say, it was the greatest thing ever,
2: yes.
3: And it definitely changed my mind. So I just want to part that knowledge onto you. Like, try it once.
1: No. I've tried it on many occasions.
2: I love it.
1: But if you ask me the
2: Robert,
1: perfect, the
2: you.
1: Perfect, like, I want it pink, all right? All right? I don't want it well done. I want it to have some pink in it. I don't want it to just move 2 hours ago. I want it to.
2: Fred wants ranch dressing on it.
1: No, I don't. I don't like nothing on my steak, but I do like it cooked a tad bit, just not that much, man.
2: All right, okay. Well, I'm glad there's some of you out there.
3: Thanks, guys.
2: Thank you, buddy. Thank you.
1: Hey, if you want to meet me for a good
2: appreciate
1: steak, you can meet me at DC Prime. Me and Fletch got a show there on Wednesday nights. And we can talk to the chef about steak preference. Because I was always taught different cuts call for different cooking temperatures. So if I got a T-bone, I want to cook it different than I do a filet, because a filet might have more flavor than that T-bone.
2: Flavor. All right, let's hear from Dan Quinn, brought to you by Salisbury University Seagulls in support of alumnus Dan Quinn. Here's the coach in Bramin, London.
4: With Coach Dan Quinn, I know it wasn't the result you were looking for today. What really stood out to you?
5: Well, I think this first, like, obviously we're, like, gutted for Marcus. You know, I thought he started off the great start, long run to get rolling. And, you know, after getting injured, just as an entire team, we didn't do enough, you know, to capitalize on takeaways, touchdowns. I thought just the penalties, you know, taking touchdowns off the board and just difficult plays. So I want to look at them and see on all those. But I thought the team showed a lot of toughness. And with the guys being banged up, we'll have to get ready to go again.
4: What can you tell us about Marcus Mariota? Is there any update on his status moving forward?
5: We don't know yet. The team thinks it's an MCL injury. We'll do a scan tomorrow to find out with him. And Charles Omenihu hurt his groin, and Jalen Lane hurt his ankle. And serious ankle injury. Hopefully he'll be able to fly back with us tonight.
4: Tell me about Ethan Calais-McManus. What did you think of his debut when he came in today?
5: Yeah, I think he showed a lot of confidence and, like, the fearless nature that we liked. Thought he had some throws that, you know, were indicative of, you know, like, why he's here. It's a difficult spot to go into 12 plays into the game, but you know, treated him like he's a real competitor.
4: Yeah.
5: I felt that.
4: Let me ask you about one moment in the game. The score was 6-0 when you all went for a 4th-and-1. And what were you guys looking for on that play?
5: An inside run. So we shifted, brought a bigger group in, and, you know, like, it was inside a yard. And so that was our goal line to go give us a go. And you don't make it, obviously, like, you know, there's consequences for that. But it was one that we had, you know, practice, we're ready for, and that we'd be able to execute it. And when it goes the other way, you know, there's consequences for it.
4: You had mentioned penalties. I know some of them have been really big moments here, especially today. What can you say about just the accumulation of penalties here?
5: I don't know, man. 10-1 is hard to overcome.
4: Yeah.
5: And I'd like to look at them and watch them. I'm definitely frustrated. You probably saw that.
4: Yeah. On the Diami one,

0: just thought, I'm always down for however it goes. Just let's play it all the way out and see what it looks like. But I'll look at the film, and I'll have a better sense for that. It was more a day of frustration, not one specific play.
1: I know everyone back home is going to be wondering, what can you share about whether Jaden Daniels is potentially going to play next week?
0: Yep, and that's the hope. Hope to give him a whole week of practice, and that'll be Wednesday, Thursday, Friday. Heading into a big division game for us, but that's the hope. If we can get the whole weekend, then we step in the right direction.
1: And lastly, just the injuries are piling up.
0: Yes.
1: Again, how do you kind of think about that and deal with that moving forward?
0: Yeah, it's difficult, but this is a really tough and resilient team. And I would say, of all the injuries, they're ready to step into those spaces. We've got a deep roster, and those are the ones you have to overcome. Just seems we've had a large amount early, and it was nice to get Frankie back today and Chig, and hopefully we'll add some guys back into next week too.
1: Okay, we look forward to seeing you back at home next week. Get another division game against the Giants. Thank you.
2: All right, thanks.
1: All right, that's head coach Dan Quinn as we send it back to Scott and Fred.
3: All right, Brent Weinstein with Dan Quinn. All right, coming up in the next hour, we'll get back to some phone calls, more from this 30-13 loss at the hands of the Colts out in London. You did hear about the injury there. MCL looks like for Mariota, and it is probably a significant ankle injury. Needless to say, if you saw the replay for Jalen Lane, that's a tough one. All right, 800-493-1003, 800-493-1003. More calls, more from this loss, and the game next week against the New York Giants, who will be coming in to Northwest Stadium. Official Command Center postgame huddle. Scott Jackson, Fred Smoot here with you. 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
3: 30-13 Colts in London over the Commanders. Marcus Mariota goes down in the first quarter. And some other injuries ensue, including Javon Lane. That's why Fred has chosen Yellow Brick Road to bring us back to the show.
13: This is how really we sure. feel, Jack. This emotionally, this is where the fan base is. We're traveling from London, and we got the blues. And it hurts. And we're trying to find answers for the rest of the season because we're passionate about this team. We love this team, but we're seeing players just fall off one player at a time. This player hurt, now this player hurt, and it sends us down the yellow brick road. But we're going down that together, man. We're going it together. We're going to do it together because that's what a good fan base does.
3: 800-493-1003. Didn't have this on the list of things to do today. This is the official Command Center postgame huddle presented by American Military University. Savings for the whole family. All right, here's what we're going to do. We're in the second hour. We'll get to the injury report, and we were talking about it. It's a big one.
13: It's a long list.
3: Doesn't feel good. We'll talk about some of the offensive plays of the game. Just one touchdown drive for the Commanders in this game, and it was obviously a quick hit and play with AK hitting Traylon Burks on a deep shot for 47 yards, five plays, 70 yards, 206, which was presented by Bud Light. Easy to drink, easy to enjoy. And that wasn't it. Outside of that, man, the field goals early added up. They hurt getting short fields, not doing anything with it.
13: Mm-hmm.
3: The first one, of course, was the short field, I should say. Second one, they drove it, you know, 70 yards and then had to settle for the field goal. And that's on the third down play and goal is when, obviously, Marcus Mariota goes down with what appears to be an MCL injury that's going to keep him out. And obviously, we wait and see now on Jaden Daniels.
13: I was always told anything with the letter L in it is bad, right? Yeah. When it comes to any leg injury, you don't want to hear anything about that. So, and then considering that that's what kept him out in the preseason, you can only make it worse if you know what I mean.
3: Yeah, it was too bad because I think they probably had a really good plan for him today. I love the, when they run the RPOs with him. Obviously, the keeper that goes for 35 yards on that second drive was huge, and they hit Bill. I mean, it's always good when they do that because that would have probably loosened some things up. But clearly, look, when AK comes there, the Colts, you know, it doesn't take them long to figure out this guy's not running, right?
13: No. We're licking our chops. He's a rookie. All right? We want him. A seventh-round pick, yes, we want him. And can we play a little Adam Peters right now? Like, if it's a veteran out there, quarterback, what veteran? Is it Josh Johnson time, may I say?
3: Well, I mean, I was wondering about that a couple weeks ago when Jaden went down, if they would go that route. They chose not to. He would have been one of an option. I mean, because he was here last year, that would have made a lot of sense. I think the other guy was, the guy that was here 2 years ago, Jeff Driscoll, right?
13: Oh, Driscoll, yes.
3: Driscoll was another one. Yeah. He was also brought in here at the end of last year. And I guess a sneaky one could have been Jimmy G just because he played, you know, with because he was in San Francisco when Peters was there, but you haven't seen, you know, it's interesting enough, a lot of quarterbacks have gone down. You haven't heard anything about Jimmy G signing anywhere. So,
13: but I did see that your guy Bobby Three Sticks posted a video of him working. I'm just telling you what I saw on Twitter. X formerly known as Twitter. I'm telling you what I seen was Bobby Three Sticks throwing the ball into some nets.
3: Yeah, I saw Uncle Rico do that too. 800-493-1003. 800-493-1003. I mean, if you want to go circus comes to town stuff, sure, go ahead and do that.
13: We're looking for people to hire right now. All I'm saying is, if we playing we playing Mr. Peters right now. Like, it's not a lot of people to choose from when you're talking about a quarterback that you could just throw into a game right now. It ain't a lot of Joe Flaccos out there.
3: Well, they do plan on throwing all the game planning they can this week at, obviously, Jaden Daniels coming back. Going to give him a full week. They hope that he'll be able to handle it and feel good about it and play this coming week. But, you know, they were talking about this during the broadcast, and I'll get your take on it. And it's so true, but, you know, when your team's down and out, you're 1-3, you got a huge game in a division opponent. I mean, the Giants coming in here.
13: Mm-hmm.
3: Do you think that maybe in whether it should or not, you always want to do it the right way, right? You want to trust the process, right?
13: Yep.
3: But do you think it kind of puts a little bit of pressure on JD5 to like, hey, I want to get back on the field. I don't want to be waiting anymore. I want to get out there and play.
13: I think he already itching to get back on the field. But, yes, sometime it does happen where something comes up and you're like, you know what, maybe I needed 8 days, but maybe 5 is enough. I'm going to go back in. Like, I had this thing happen where I lacerated, I think, my kidney in a game against Chicago, and they start going at my guy that they replaced me. I was like, I can't let that happen. I went right back out in the game. I finished the game because sometimes your presence is more than enough. Even though you're not 100%, I'll take an 80% Jaden any day.
3: 800-493-1003. We'll come back. We get some more phone calls. We'll dive into the extensive injury report with you as well. Actually, let's do that right now. Today's injury report is presented by Snyder Law Group. Don't just sue them, Snyder them. Jaden Daniels obviously was already out with that left elbow injury, wore the brace this week, got some work in, but was just limited, so he did not play, did not dress. Marcus Mariota goes down in the first quarter with a right MCL injury, same knee he injured in the preseason, probably going to be out for an extended period of time, waiting to see on that. And Jalen Lane, obviously a significant ankle injury that hit him carted off the field. You had Amik Robertson leave the field for a bit, come back in. You also had, I believe it was Reeves, too. Jeremy Reeves left after a kickoff return.
13: He came back.
3: But he came back as well. He's wearing a big brace himself.
13: Listen, at this time of the year, we're holding our body together with Band-Aid. And I know y'all like, it's the start of the year. It's no more healthier day of the year than it is the first day of preseason. And it's 2 months behind us. So, yeah, people beat up right now.
3: All right, take a break. Come back. Calls 800-493-1003. 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
0: First and 10 at the 48-yard line. John Bates goes in motion to the right, now back to the left. Traylon Burks to the left. Bill on the field is the back. Play action here. He pops out of the backfield. Callick Manis, plenty of time. Taking a shot down the field. Looking for Traylon Burks. He has him! Caught! Touchdown! Touchdown, Washington! A bomb from Ethan Callick Manis!
1: The Greek gunslinger! With the big time throw down the sideline. All right, coach, you think we're going to keep running the ball? No, we're going to go play action. Shot on you. Touchdown, baby.
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3: 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Let's talk to Mac in Largo. How you doing, Mac?
19: Hey, what's up, brother? You hear me?
13: Yeah, we got you, Mac.
3: Go ahead, buddy.
13: What's going on? Right, talk to us.
19: Man, I'm just frustrated that, number one, why are we going forward when we up 6-0 in the defense? Kick the ball to him. Let the coach try to work 70, 75, 80 yards down the field. I don't understand that, first of all. And Eckler was starting to roll. Why get away from that? No inside screens, nothing. I don't understand it, man. Help me understand.
13: Well, this is why you do it, because what happened to us? We was up 6-0. That means we're really one score from being down one, and it happened. We went down 6-7. That changes everything. And I understand what coach is thinking. Let's go up 13. Let's get some points right now. And so I totally understand. And we can be Monday quarterbacks. We can say afterwards, now that we know it didn't work, what should have happened or what shouldn't have happened. But until you like boots on the ground and the situation staring you in the face, now you have to make the situation.
19: Can I say something though?
13: Yeah.
19: Let me say this. And I never hear nobody talk about this with Dan Quinn. And I like him as a coach, brotherhood, and all that stuff. I think he's still scarred when he was in Atlanta and he was up 28-3.
13: Oh, come on, man.
19: Listen. That's why he pushed this fourth and down crap too much.
3: Well, I think it's more analytical department.
13: Yeah,
3: analytical
13: I'm going to say no,
3: I think this
13: man.
3: Is just a. Yeah, I think this is what you see around the NFL.
19: Every game.
3: Yeah, you see a lot of this around the NFL.
19: Every day. Analytics. I mean, come on now.
3: It's a full department in every team now.
13: Yeah,
3: I mean,
13: I'm sorry. Part of the game now. Yes.
3: But I hear you, and I agree with you. And again, I'll go back to this, and we talked about this after the week one 2-point conversion play that didn't work to John Bates. Again, it comes to a point where who's our best players? Who are our best people? Put them in the positions to be the ones you want to make those fourth and needed plays or, you know, goal-to-goal plays. That's what kind of drives me crazy.
13: And I totally understand that, but it's also, when you're offensive defensive coordinator, it's also I sometimes want to get it to the person that you least think I'm going to get it to. Come on, that's a thing, too, Jack.
3: I think if you ask the Colts, Lou Amarino, Lou Anarimo,
13: whatever the hell his name is, the D coordinator,
3: he would have said, please give it, of all the people, he'd have been okay with Craig Reynolds. He was going to take his chances with his guys. And again,
13: I don't think they were blocking it well.
3: Let's be honest. They weren't running the ball at that point either.
13: If Bill was running the ball, he would have got the same amount of yards as Craig needed.
3: You know who I'd like to see in there on the short yardage? The battering ram, but they don't put him in there unless somebody's like winded or whatever. But Catron Allen, that was the whole purpose of drafting the kid, was to give him these opportunities. He took zero negative yardage plays in his college career. And I get it, it's college.
13: But he also, Jack, y'all don't understand with running backs, everything has to do with vision. And the one thing about
3: I just need you to run somebody's butt over.
13: Last time I had the fat man in there, he took out a Pro Bowl guard.
3: Well, again, that he was in the way, and he's going to run through somebody. That would have given me, to me, I'd have given him more carries the next week. And I'm like, yeah, man, you know, this guy's fearless. He ran through his own people.
13: I am so glad that ODU do not hire you as the football coach. I'm so glad of that.
3: Oh, boy. Anyway, let's get to Wally in D.C. next. How you doing, Wally?
23: Hey, guys. Thank you, first off, for doing an excellent job of letting me know we lost today. I didn't get a chance to see the game, but your recap if nothing more, kind of took a little of the sting out of it after I heard that Mariota went down.
3: Yeah. But it still was frustrating, but yeah, I hear you.
13: And the game went down here.
23: But here's my thing.
3: Yep.
23: But you guys are already talking about it, so I'm not going to hold you long on that.
3: Okay.
23: And that is the thing. Who's out there available for Peters? To me, I'm right, from a fan perspective, bring back Josh. If nothing more.
13: Josh,
23: here
13: Josh,
23: you got a guy. You're talking about having a guy who can step in immediately and be able to play. Yeah. I don't know about the rest of them, but this guy has proven himself over and over and over again. And from a fan perspective, that's what we want. We want somebody that's going to go out there and give it all, be it win or lose, but at least play like you want to play. That's all really I wanted to say about it.
13: We might have to dig into our old Dominion rep and call back old Heineke.
3: He's done. He told me last week he got no desire to play.
13: No, I talked to him in the suite and he was like, man, it's over with. He liked the ride was great.
3: It was. No, he told me the story behind it too, where he started to feel less love for the prep, and he's like, then I'm done. He goes, I can't be that guy to hold back 52 other players if I'm not invested.
13: Such a good dude.
3: Like, he's a great dude.
13: He's the best dude I ever met from ODU.
3: You're so dirty, but that's good. You got me. That's good.
13: I love it. I'm being honest with you. The best dude I ever met. He is, man.
3: Oh, that's so great. Oh, man. I was just going to go through the list. Besides Josh Johnson, Jeff Driscoll, who was also here, mentioned him. So you got two guys that have been here, right?
13: Yeah.
3: And granted, it was under Cliff's system, but you know they know the quarterback coach. It was their quarterback coach. Nick Mullins, Braden Allen. Who else? Garoppolo. I mentioned him earlier. They're still counting Russell Wilson. I guess he didn't file his paperwork.
13: I think Garoppolo got third degree fat rash disease. I don't think anybody's calling Garoppolo because you know how sometime after some players get paid and they retire and don't tell nobody.
3: Sure.
13: I think he got third degree fat rats. Like, I think he is very happy at where he's doing right now. Like, and I don't think he wants to be disturbed. Like, some people buy out gracefully. Like, they do.
3: All right, let's take a timeout. We'll hear Dan Quinn's podium on the other side. We'll also get to the defensive play of the game. And it was an early pull. Could have been huge if the Commanders could have turned it into 7. 30-13 Colts winners in London over the Commanders. Lots of things to find out this week going to that Giants game. First and foremost, who the quarterback's going to be. Fisher Command Center post-game huddle. Scott Jackson, Fred Smoot. 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
0: Snap to Jones. They're going to throw again. Taylor flares out to left. He's in trouble. Falls down. The ball just popped out of his hands. Adafray Owe jumped on top of it. Jones ran into his own man. Fumbled the ball. Owe's got it. Turnover Washington.
1: Wow. You couldn't hope for a better start. One of the things we know is Daniel Jones had a proclivity to turn the football over, especially fumbles. And as you mentioned, I think it was Adafe Owe who just bull rushed one of the Colts' offensive linemen into the lap of Daniel Jones. And it really, his own man is that knocked the ball out of the hands of Daniel Jones.
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3: Today's defensive stand of the game presented by Keeper Security. Secure it, encrypt it, defend it. The Owe play, I mean, literally drove the tackle into the fumble, creating the fumble on Daniel Jones. But Commanders had to settle for three, and that was kind of the story in that first quarter, settling for three and not knocking the Colts back a little bit more. All right, 800-493-1003, Colts 30-13 over the Commanders. Dan Quinn on the podium after the game is presented by Morgan & Morgan, America's largest injury law firm. 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Here's DQ's thoughts on the podium after the loss.
25: All right, why don't we get started? I'll get rolling with some updates on some injuries. Talk about Marcus. I was just gutted for him. I thought he really started off strong, long run, playing well, and I thought he had an excellent week of practice leading up. The team thinks it's an MCL injury, and when we get the scan tomorrow, we'll have further knowledge of what we're dealing with and length and all those. Charles Amenu, who hurt his groin, again, same thing. We'll find out more tomorrow as we're going. Jalen Lane had a serious ankle injury. Hopes that he's flying back tonight, but I'll get a better update with you as well when we get back home into that. Then past that, I thought, you know, Ethan came in, you know, after 12 plays. That's not the ideal space to begin it, but I thought he also showed a lot of confidence, some fearlessness with that, and made some of the throws to highlight, you know, why he, you know, is where he is. As far as a full team, I didn't think we did enough around him, you know, into that spot. I loved the way the defense started, creating some takeaways, but to only get field goals out of those, I thought, you know, those were ones that we needed to nail, certainly that. So our team is really tough, and I told him tonight, like, man, like, we are the ones that are built for this type of adversity, and we're back to the division game, and we're going to do all we can to get ourselves ready. We've got a 70-man roster, and we'll lean into that as we find out more about some of the guys on injuries and also some returning from injuries. So all that said, why don't we get rolling?
26: With Marcus, how much does it change things, and how much do you think the Colts change things after beating
25: up? Yeah, it's a significant change because you don't do quite the same, you know, John, and to where it was going. I thought he was off to an excellent start. But It's a factor for sure. You know, like when there's less things that you have to deal with you know, offensively to where to go. So it was a factor.
26: And then Terry, what happened? How did you get hurt?
25: Yeah.
26: Again, how does that impact everything?
25: Right. Yeah, so he was injured Friday, and we wanted to give him every chance, like to see if he'd have a shot, and it was best to hold him out. He desperately wanted to go, and I should have a good update of where we're at as we get into some work with him, you know, into Wednesday. But it was just the best play to hold him out, John. It was during Friday, and we just, okay, let's see what the next day looks like, and then into the next day, and just made the most sense to hold him. Yeah, I think we want to just keep competing, you know, where we're at the O-line spot of finding the five with Sam being out. And so we liked some of the things that we saw with Lucas, and so we've liked some of the things we've seen in practice with Matt. We thought, okay, let's put him into the space as well. Nick got a little bit banged up at the end of last week, and he was going to be limited at the start. So we thought this was the best chance for this week of where we'd go. So that's all it was.
14: Longer term.
25: No, I don't see it that way. And we're hopeful, you know, Sam's turning quickly too. So if that's the case, then like we see Matt center first. But inside, when you're, you know, not starting, you're playing two spots. And we thought that gave us the best space, you know, heading into the game.
14: There are penalties, maybe like 10 for 84 yards. How do you guys
25: continue that? Yeah, and you probably saw me upset with that. There was as much of that as just the entire day, you know, 10 to 1 to go. And so whether it's, you know, points off the board or, you know, once the hit on, we've certainly got plenty of work to do. I'd like to look at them and see. But, you know, I thought between the penalties and, you know, like not converting on some touchdowns on the takeaways, those were, you know, two big parts of the game.
15: Despite all that, Antonio gets the 87-yard play. It looks like it's going to be the tying score. And then
25: yes.
15: How disheartening was that?
25: It was hard. At the time, I didn't see what or who, you know, for the illegal shift. But I think it's indicative of the two of them, you know, like Antonio's got it. And so like to be outside and rip the ball to him, that was a big play. I like the way he's developing Ben at receiver and making some plays. So, but definitely it was deflating for sure. And those are difficult to overcome, you know, because, you know, points were difficult to come by. And so when you get a big long one, that's, you know, what we needed to get done. And so it definitely was tough.
15: Do you anticipate looking at the veteran QB market, or is this where optimism and Jaden possibly coming back next
25: year? That's the hope for sure for us, for Jay coming back. He'll have a full week of practice beginning, you know, Wednesday, Thursday, Friday. So that's the goal, Ben, that he could get into that space. And once we get see where Marcus is, that part two, we'll have a better understanding. But that's the goal for Jaden, to throw, you know, full-on week. He was able to do some limited this week, and this week would be the plan for him to do all the reps.
15: Yeah, can you take us through the fourth down decision?
25: Sure. So in that spot, when we're, like, different parts of the field, JP, it's okay. We'd be a go from two or a go from one. So we had one that we had thought, you know, had good design for that time where we shifted people in to go. And like in that instance, man, like we got to get the space, you know, to create it, you know, to get, it was less than one. And so when you go for it, there's risk involved. We thought this one was, you know, like the best plan to go after it at that distance. So when it's different ones, you punt or go. But that one we thought, hey, man, this gave the best spot to go for it.
3: All right, Dan Quinn on that fourth down play, wrapping up. We'll hear from the podium there. Again, brought to you by Morgan & Morgan. All right, Fred, by the way, Jason Kelce, of course, on the broadcast, it's part of the tush push famous.
16: Yep.
3: You know, he's, of course, a quarterback sneak guy, but he also played with Jalen Hurts, so easier said than done. I get it. But, you know, I would imagine with AK, we were talking about it, you know, he's probably running the scout team all week, so they probably don't have a quarterback sneak with him.
16: Nope.
3: That they've repped in a playbook, right?
16: They haven't. He haven't repped a quarterback sneak probably since preseason. If he repped it then, because preseason just low stakes, ain't many people, you know, running the quarterback at that time.
3: Right, right. Yeah, I that's what I was thinking about. That and sure, I mean, he's a taller guy, right? He's a taller guy.
16: Yeah.
3: But I don't know if he would have been comfortable under center in that spot. Would have been interesting. I don't know if it was under one. It felt like it was fourth and a yard, but maybe not. Yard and a half or something. But anyway, the result was not good, and that woke up the Colts offense.
16: Well, you knew eventually the offense was going to catch his foot, and it don't matter if they were putting up points or just moving the ball. Like, you knew we wasn't going to, like, shut them down to 0 yards. Like, they're just not going to happen. But
13: once you got your chance to like really put your stamp on the game, I think that's what we didn't take advantage as a team. There's no one person to point out. Like you said, like when we don't get set, when we get three instead of seven, it keeps the game right where the other team wants it at. And once they start to avalanche on them, we lost too many guys and we couldn't bounce back.
3: Also on that Colts ensuing Colts drive that ended in the touchdown run, remember that was a Taylor touchdown run. It was a 3rd and 8. They had appeared to get off the field after the play. It would have been a 4th and 3 because they threw under the chains. It would have been 4th and 3. They call personal foul on Amik Robertson. So yeah. I'm like, okay, this is going to be a doozy. Let's see it. And you see it, and it's just so
13: it's such
3: soft.
13: A letdown.
3: It's not a penalty, and even the ref in the box is like, "Yeah, no, that's not a penalty. They shouldn't have called that." It's just football after the play, and that's a
13: that blue. And here's the thing about it: if you want to call some on the tight end for blocking me 7 yards down the field after the play over with.
3: Yeah, he and Tyler Warner locked up. This is like, again, it's just extended of the play. I don't know. It seemed really ticky-tack. It hurts. It absolutely hurts.
13: Yep.
3: All right. If you're on the phone line, hang in there. We'll get the calls on the other side, 800-493-1003, 800-493-1003. That's for our friends in the South that need me to go slower.
13: Yep.
3: All right. Fred Smoot, Scott Jackson, official Command Center post-game huddle. 30-13, the winners were the Colts today. Commanders got some injuries to deal with this week. We'll get into that as we continue today. 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
0: First and 10 at the 48-yard line. John Bates goes in motion to the right, now back to the left. Traylon Burks to the left. Bill on the field is the back. Play action here. Pops out of the back. Alec Manis, plenty of time. Taking a shot down the field. Looking for Traylon Burks. He has him! Caught!
4: Touchdown! Touchdown, Washington! A bomb from Ethan Kelly McManus!
1: The Greek Gunslinger with the big top boat down the sideline.

0: 30-13, though, the Colts win it, but that big play was brought to you by Attorney Big Al at the law offices of Richard Klein. 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Feel like some Hurt Commanders fans today.
1: Yes.
0: And some Hurt players. Maybe Al can help us out.
1: Did you like London Kyle right there? Call him the Greek Gunslinger.
0: Greek Gunslinger, yeah, he didn't go with the Baklava Bomber.
1: I like the Bakalaka Bomber. I like that one better. It just rolls off the tongue, especially when you can't say it correctly. I love it. I love it.
0: All right, let's get some calls in. 800-493-1003. Who knows? It might be seeing more of the Baklava
1: Gunslinger
0: week.
1: Listen,
0: doesn't recover.
1: You know how you go to the mall and you love looking, you're window shopping.
0: Right.
1: I like the clothes, but I don't care for the mannequin, right? The mannequin is there. I want to see the mannequin, but I don't really see the mannequin. I need the bomber to be the mannequin, right? I don't need to see you. I need to know you there, but I don't need to see you.
0: Stephanie in D.C., thanks for waiting. How you doing?
2: Hey, good afternoon, guys. Hey, Smooth.
1: How you doing? Talk to us.
2: I'm good. I've been a Commanders fan for the last 56 years. But my question is, okay, they got reviews of fumbles.
1: Yep.
2: Why don't they review the refs' decisions on pass interference? I saw the last one. It was two to me. But I saw the last one where the Colts defender was holding the man's hand. Yeah. Right down the field.
0: Oh,
2: and
0: the
2: ref was standing right there.
1: Yeah.
0: Yeah, that was bad.
1: Yeah.
2: So, I mean, what is going on?
0: Was it like 6 years ago they had it for a while in the league where you could
1: challenge it.
0: You could challenge it as a coach saying, mm-hmm. You thought it should have been a PI. But, yeah, they don't want the games to be so choppy.
1: No love for the defensive back. That's what it is. Love for us. They already make our job so hard by tying our hands behind our back. And then the refs are innately against us. They against us from the time we walk in to the time we walk out. Hey, do not let your son grow up to be a cornerback.
0: Yeah, I don't know why you want to have a kid play defense anymore.
2: Yeah, but it was just so disheartening. I mean, you know, we would have been in position for another school.
1: Yeah, I totally understand.
2: It's crazy. But I'm going to keep on rooting and keep on watching. And y'all keep on doing y'all thing because I enjoy the show so much.
0: Thank you, I appreciate it.
1: Like we, it's also our fault as a team about these flags. All of them. I'm not gonna just throw the zebras under the bus right there and back over them and run back over them. It's some of this stuff is self-inflicted. Like we have taken over 200 yards off of our team, plus probably like 3 touchdowns off of all. Flagged long plays that is our fault. Like at one point, we got to get out our own way. It's already bad that every team got to take on the refs, but at one point, we got to get out our own way.
0: Very true. All right, let's talk to Hank and Bowie. Go ahead, Hank.
1: Where you at, Hank?
0: Go ahead, Hank. No Hank?
1: No Hank.
0: Well, all right.
1: How old do you think Hank is? I would guess around 59.
0: You think that's an older name?
1: Yes, his name is Hank. Ain't nobody naming. You're not going to meet a 3-year-old Hank. All right? If it is, it's Hank the 5th, and they doing it because of he the 5th of his name. But you're not going to meet a young Hank just like you're not going to meet a young Gertrude's.
0: He could have been Henry. You don't know. I mean, maybe just, went to Hank. I'm not sure.
1: Henry is a old name. I'm sorry.
0: King Henry?
1: Yes. Yes. You cannot name your son
0: Henry. You're bringing up all
1: this
0: old stuff because we were playing in London, right? You're diving into your world history today our country's history. I get it.
1: They gave us the name Henry.
0: That's true.
1: And if you look on this East Coast, there's plenty Prince Henry's, and especially in Maryland. Lord, it's all kinds of stuff like that. I just want to know how old you thought Hank was. That's it.
0: All right, 800-493-1003, 800-493-1003. All right, we're going to take a timeout. We'll come back, get to some more from this game. Commanders had some chances early, but could not knock down the Colts, who finished stronger in a 30-13 win. Now they come home and hope to get some people back for a big game against the Giants next week. A really big Week 5 game in division. Official Command Center post-game huddle. Fred Smoot, Scott Jackson. 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
0: Colts 30-13 in London. 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Numbers were not pretty on offense, Fred. 12 first downs for Washington, 2 of 15 on third down. 1 of 4 on the fourth down, 317 total yards, and on the day, the 10 penalties are part of the offense too, right? 84 yards, very costly in the end. Ethan Calicamanis, 15 of 33, a touchdown pass and an interception, 186 yards in the air. Marcus Mariota, who only played two drives, finished the day as the leading rusher with 35 yards rushing, which kind of tells you about where the running game was.
1: This says everything. And speaking about not pretty, how did you like me bringing back some of that Madonna that I brought back?
0: That's right, really good. I mean, you've been on it. You're mixing today.
1: Well, it was time to pick up spirits right there, and I was like, you know what? After the Yellow Brick Road kind of ruined everybody today, especially this being a rainy day, I said, hit them with some Madonna. And I had to ask myself, we were going back and forth, is Madonna, I know she lives in London, is she considered European now?
0: No. Listen, she might be now because she's got that weird accent, but no, she's from here, but she just,
1: just saying,
0: she probably is a citizen by now.
1: Yeah, I've been saying she's lived over there for 30 plus years. Yeah. She is a citizen of London.
0: All right, let's talk to Catherine in Rhode Island on the phone lines at 800-493-1003. Go ahead, Catherine. How you doing?
11: Hi, guys. I first want to say I love you guys. And, the Washington Commanders are like family to me. I watch and listen on the radio. I listen to the radio calls for when, during the game.
1: Oh, nice. Appreciate that.
11: Yeah. You know why? Because I get a better understanding of who's where and what's going on. So I just wanted to say that. Also, I'm a fan since Riggins left the Jets and went to Washington. The Jets are just heartbreakers. So having been a New Yorker and now in Rhode Island, I'm going with the old Rigo. But this is my concern. The offensive line, they've been putting in a really good, they're trying really hard, but I just think it just puts a liability out there because we can't really count on the run game. There's a lot of pressure on the quarterbacks, and I would like to see Catron Allen maybe try to be more of a bell cow, as you guys were saying before.
1: Yeah, I would like to.
0: Yeah, we got you.
1: When you got those cracks in your offensive line, you want to lean on the running game, but it's easier said than done. The other teams understand you had them cracks in your armor too. So this one, you got to sprinkle in a little screen game, some stuff to keep them off balance. And I think that's what we got to go to. But all in all, beside the run game, I think the first month of the year, I thought this offensive line outplayed the expectations.
0: Well, now they're beat up, I mean, you're
1: like
0: you're
1: the rest of the team.
0: Yeah, you're down to your second of a lot of positions, right? So, first of all, second left tackle to start the season. Second or third, I guess, right guard, second center. I mean, it's taking its toll. They need to get some people back.
1: Yeah.
0: They need to get some people back. Catherine, great to hear from you. Thanks for the call. Appreciate you. All right, 800-493-1003. Let's get to the rest of the NFL in week four. When we come back, we'll get to that, and we'll dive into Fred Smoot's pick six takeaways from this London loss today as we get ready for hour number three to get underway here in a little bit. All right, official Command Center postgame huddle, 30-13, Colts over the Commanders. 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

0: NFL, the team the Commanders will host next weekend at Northwest Stadium. The Giants fell down early, 14-3, but lead at the half, 19-17. Jameis Winston, a couple touchdown passes in this one, including one to Malik Nabers, who's had a big day, 5 catches for 84 yards and a touchdown for Nabers so far. Cowboys trailing in the Battle of Texas, 16-6 at the half to the Texans. Texans desperate for a win at 0-3. C.J. Stroud's got Nico Collins back. He's already hooked up with a touchdown pass for him there. So 9 of 14 for Stroud, 163 yards and a TD. Collins 4 for 75 is a return and a score. Ravens rolling the Titans 24-7. Zay Flowers 6 for 119 and a touchdown. 2 touchdown passes from Lamar Jackson in the first half as well. And Derrick Henry has a touchdown run against his old franchise. Packers 10-7 over the winless Buccaneers at the half. It's the Eagles doubling up the Rams right now, 20-10. Matt Stafford's been picked off twice this game. Saquon Barkley left with an injury. Lane Johnson's out. Devontae Smith is out for the Eagles. But man, oh man, Nick Sirianni owns the Rams.
1: I told you that they was coming out from the seams and they're aging at the wrong time. Like, I would not be shocked if we see this for the second time in Eagles history. A coach win a Super Bowl there, and he shipped out of there.
0: Wait a minute. You're telling me the Eagles you're talking about?
1: The Eagles.
0: The Eagles are up 20-10. I think you missed the headline there, buddy.
1: No. Just because they're up don't mean it's all well in Philadelphia.
0: Well, it's never all well in Philadelphia.
1: So what I'm saying is, you just told me Lane Johnson is out. Yep. That's an older player that's going to retire at the end of the year. He's going to be in and out. Saquon was already ran a Cowboy collar. You know that, right?
0: Yeah.
1: So this a neck and a hamstring, and it's proven to be that Devontae Smith, I love Smitty, but he's proven to not be a true number one.
0: All right, Bears lead the Jets 13-3 right now. That game is also at the half battle of the former Lions coordinators. Bills 17-14 over the Patriots. Josh Allen, 154 yards in the air, a touchdown run for James Cook here as well for the Bills.
1: Cook did it.
0: And Jacksonville leads Cincinnati 13-10. Trevor Lawrence to Brian Thomas in that one. All right, Commanders lose 30-13. We're going to get to hour three on the other side, and your phone calls at 800-493-1003. And Smoot's pick six takeaways from this game, 800-493-1003. Official Command Center postgame huddle after the loss in London. 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

0: Welcome to the official Command Center postgame huddle presented by American Military University. Savings for the whole family. Brett Smoot is working his iPod, his playlist of all the famous London groups.
1: Well, you know, also Posh Spice is American now. You know, she's been living in Miami.
0: That's true. That's true. All right, we got Smoot's pick six takeaways, but let's get to Hank. We were trying to get Hank earlier, and we lost him, but we have him back, and Fred wanted to ask him how old he was. Hank, how you doing, buddy?
2: I'm good, bud. Love your show. And Fred.
1: Yeah.
2: You can add that 10 years to that 59. I'm 69.
1: Ah, hey, hell of a year,
0: look at
1: Hank.
0: That, look at that.
1: And you know what, Hank? You sound exactly the way I thought you would go sound. Yes, you do.
2: I'm like a flag to a country. Yeah, U.S. flag. I bow to no other team.
1: I'm with you on that one, Hank. Talk to us.
2: But I tell you, today's loss, you know, as far as the injuries, next man up. I get it, okay? But what really got me was was the way our defense played. They were running the ball at will. Mm. Now, you know, we used to, you know, defend the run pretty well. Not today. And the referees, oh, my God.
1: Yeah.
2: You know, this has been a couple weeks now that, you know, we've had points taken away, you know, because the referees called. Now, you know, when is this going to stop that, you know, we get all the penalties? You know, you tell me.
1: I wish I knew, because it's been that way for a long time. But, you know, sometimes the calls go your way, sometimes the calls don't. Like more than likely, they haven't been going our way. I feel you on that one, Hank.
2: Unbelievable. You know, like I said, I've been a fan all my life, and you know that the other year when they made the playoffs, I was really rejuvenated. You know, even my son.
1: Another team work their way through some adversity. This is when the team is made. We're going to see if they're going to fold right now. They're going to go for gold right now. So just give them a chance, Hank.
0: There you go. All right, thanks, Hank. Appreciate you. You were close, though. You were close in the age thing.
1: Listen, sometimes your name can age you. You tell somebody your name, they automatically know you're old. If I, like, listen, when my kids, we was talking the other day, and they were like, "Dad, I can't believe you born in the 1900s. And when they said it like that, and I thought about it,
0: yeah,
1: I am born in the 1900s, but why did that sound so old?
0: Because it is. 800-493-1003, 800-493-1003. All right. Jaden Daniels, they hope, is going to be back next week.
1: Yeah.
0: We'll get to that. We'll get the Fred's pick six takeaways from this loss today in London on the other side. Hang with us. The official Command Center postgame huddle that you're listening to Washington Commanders football.
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0: The Command Center post-game huddle with Fred Smoot and Scott Jackson.
1: 30-13, it was the Colts over the Commanders in London. Smoot's pick six coming up, 800-493-1003. Is this John Lennon solo or the Beatles?
2: This is solo right here,
1: that's
2: brother.
1: That's what I thought, okay. Yeah. John Lennon solo.
2: You know, when he went solo, that's when he really became himself and he lost it and became the first true hippie in the world.
1: You think he was the first true hippie?
2: Well, when I say in the words of a hippie, I think he was the first guy that was just totally free, consciously. He was just free, man. Like, that's why I didn't understand some of his music, because he was just too free for me.
1: All right, Fred Smoot's pick six. Hey, man, if we don't laugh, we're going to cry. Commanders 30-13 lost today. We'll get to all the injuries from this game. If you're just joining us, there were a lot of them, including Marcus Mariota. Which was a big one, obviously. Jalen Lane, significant ankle injury, was carted off as well. But it could be the return of Jaden Daniels for Week 5 against the Giants. We'll get into that scenario in the next segment. But right now, give me your six pick six takeaways from this one.
2: One, Adafi Owe is worth every penny. Way to start the game off in London, making a play like that, and you've been making one or two or three of these plays every week game. Great pickup by AP Adafi Owe. Two, I hate to say I told you so, Jack, but you know I like to.
1: You like to, actually.
2: I love to.
1: You're really good at it.
2: I told y'all Marcus Mariota was the best backup in football, and I might even rank him at 30 over Cam Ward and maybe over maybe another starting quarterback out here, Malik Willis in Miami.
1: Okay.
2: I told you Marcus Mariota was the best backup in the league, and he showed it because everything went downhill after he left. Three, those DBs, the ones that's on the field, Rasul Douglas, Robinson, don't matter. They came to play today. I know the coach didn't really push the ball down the field because they made and they all came up and made tackles. But I thought the defensive backs, this pretty was the best game for the Conners. Would you agree with me, Jack?
1: 100%.
2: Most definitely. So I had to get a DB some love. Four, Austin Eckler, you ageless one. You an ageless man. How you got off of your couch after a tore Achilles, showed up in London in a pea coat eating fish and chips, and you ran caught the ball. Well, you did off the couch. I gotta give you a round of applause.
1: Yes.
2: People don't understand how hard that is to do. That's a very hard thing. And for me to bring some light to my pick six, five. We can look forward to Jaden Daniels coming back eventually. When that's gonna happen, I don't know. But I know this: he will be back sooner than later. And six really makes me feel good. Six is really the icing on the cake, Hank. You are the truest American that I have met. Hank, that just got off the phone with us. You are the epitome of a great American. Thank you, Hank, age 69, for calling in to the show. And this draining day, you were the sun ray. Shout out to Hank, man.
1: There you go. Smoot's pick six. The Eckler thing is crazy because, again, wasn't an expectation that he would play. Clearly, they had him on some type of pitch count. Had not played in a football game since week two, where he tore his Achilles a year ago with his franchise. To be back week four with no training camp,
2: and no to be anything,
1: as effective as he was impressive. And clearly, they were, again, putting him on a pitch count. Yeah, it would have been great if he would have been able to play longer and more, because he was really the only running back who was doing anything on
2: effective,
1: a regular basis.
2: Yeah. And here's the thing about it. People don't understand. When we say Achilles tear, I hope y'all know what that – this is what it means. Your Achilles is attached to the back of your foot. When you tear it, it rolls up to your glute, to your gluteus maximus. When they do the surgery, they have to unroll it like a fruit roll-up.
1: Oh, boy.
2: All the way back down your leg and staple it to the heel of your foot. That's what he went through. That's what Eckler went through. And then for him to show up and did what he did, I thought that was unbelievable.
1: All right, everybody else feel sick right now like I do? I mean, thanks for the description. I don't know if I needed that. I mean, we could just call it Achilles surgery.
2: That's the life of a football player. I always tell people most retired football players can go right into being a doctor. We know every injury. We know how to rehab those injuries. We know how long it takes. We know the surgery procedure. We know every little thing about it, because if we ain't broke that bone, one of our teammates have.
1: All right, 800-493-1003. I want to get into a couple different scenarios for this coming week. One is, yes, Jaden Daniels, green light, he's going. They're playing him against the Giants, what that could look like. Scenario number two, more AK in the lineup and what that
2: with a week of practice.
1: With a week of practice, right, and an opportunity to work on things that he's comfortable with. So we'll get into both of those. Before we get out of here, we'll also get into the Giants, who are in a battle right now with the Arizona Cardinals. It looks like the day the Malik Nabers return to being Malik Nabers. We'll get to that as well. Official Command Center postgame huddle. Fred Smoot, Scott Jackson with you. 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
0: This is the Command Center post-game huddle. 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
1: All right, little David Bowie. I like it, Fred. Very well done. 30-13, Colts over the Commanders. 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All right, real quick look at some of the changes and some of the scores around the NFL for the 1 o'clock kickoffs. The Texans get a second touchdown from Nico Collins from C.J. Stroud, 23-13 over the Cowboys now, early third quarter there. Ravens up 24-7. Story there, though, is Lamar Jackson did not come out at the locker room. And Tyler Huntley was seen taking snaps on the sideline. We'll see if that stays. Packers get a second touchdown from Jordan Love to Matthew Golden and lead it 17-7 over the Buccaneers. Eagles 20-10 over the Rams. Matt Stafford's been picked twice in this one. Eagles are a mash unit and still taking it to the Dream Team Rams right now. Giants 19-17 over the Cardinals. Cardinals, though, have a second and goal at the four of the Giants. Jameis Winston, a couple touchdown passes. Jets trail in Chicago. But here's the deal. The Jets finally got an interception.
2: Yes.
1: Finally.
2: 1.5 years since they had
1: something
2: an interception?
1: Something crazy like that. It wasn't Aaron Glenn. A lot of people predicted Aaron Glenn would have to play. That's not true. One of the players actually got it. So, yeah, 13-3, the score. Bears on top of the Jets right there. Patriots lead the Bills now in a back-and-forth game, 21-17. And the Jaguars and Bengals in a game that has been marred by penalties. Three touchdowns have been erased in this game.
2: And an interception.
1: Yeah.
2: Travis Hunter with a nice interception as he literally buckles T. Higgins to the ground.
1: Oh, my God. He crossed T. Higgins over like Allen Iverson.
2: It was most definitely AI.
1: Oh, my God. Yeah, and that didn't count either. So this game, apparently, I obviously can't watch it live, but most of my Jaguar friends tell me has been the worst officiated game ever. So,
2: well, I don't know. I think we got something to say about London. Well,
1: they actually have bigger numbers. There are 100 yards of penalties already. Three touchdowns taken away is pretty crazy.
2: Yeah.
1: So anyway, that's what's going on around the NFL right now. Again, brought to you by FanDuel. All right, 800-493-1003. All right, Jaden Daniels comes back next week healthy and can stay on the field. Is there, in your mind, anything they're going to have to do differently with him in terms of calling the game, playing with this left elbow injury and this brace?
2: I hate to say it, Jack. If you go to the playground as a kid, you can come back scratched up and bleeding. It's just part of it. If he gonna play football, he gonna have to play football. It can't be no holding back. Now, are you gonna do common sense things? Yes. You gonna try to make sure you don't do, I guess you want to call, left heavy plays with him when having that not being able to protect himself. So you might do your rollouts mostly to the right. Now, the other team also going to know that also. So it's going to just be some things you got to tweak. But now, once he in the game, he in the game. So I just hope he have, if he chooses to play, if they let him play, I hope he got a brace that's actually aerodynamic and gives him an edge instead of taking the edge away.
1: Well, he did tell the NFL Network crew, they reported this during the game, that he says pain is not nearly as bad now. It's come down over this last week. It's a lot better. He feels like this is an injury that does not hurt nearly as much as it did a year ago when he first had it.
2: Yep.
1: So he feels like, you know, it's kind of gotten better to the point where he's not feeling it anymore.
2: Wait,
1: he's going to get hit, as you said. He's going to get hit.
2: He's going to get hit, and he's going to think about dislocating. You know, Jack, because you done heard us talk at the ex-players. I done dislocated my shoulder to go right to the huddle, tell Sean Springs to pop it back in place, and it ain't acting like nothing happened. Like, I'm playing the rest of this game. I'm going to practice all week, and I'm going to play. It like, to some of us, it just, I don't know if it's the adrenaline or you just callous to the injury. Like, we popped that back in place. But I sound like somebody granddaddy said back in my day, so I'm going to stop.
1: But I tell you what, back in your day, they didn't have as many stars going down as they do this year. My goodness.
2: No, we didn't. We was crazy. Tough. Cause that's why, cause we was raised in Carlisle, Pennsylvania. That's where training camp was when I was here. Carlisle, Pennsylvania for 30 days. And when we say 2 days, we actually practice and hit 2 times a day.
1: Speaking of a guy who lived that life, Percy D with us here.
2: He ain't never lived that life.
1: Yeah, he did. Well, he didn't.
13: Now, listen, Scott Jackson, pride of Old Dominion. Let me tell you something. I told Fred yesterday, I was like, hey, man, like, you remember B. Mitch used to get his hamstring taped up, like, put that big brown wrap around it, and then wrap it up his back and round his stomach so he couldn't move it too far, and he'd still play. Fred was like, man, that's the old day. You can't talk about that. Now, look at him right here. He talking about it.
1: Yeah.
2: Dirty old man alert.
13: Shane Steichen.
1: Yeah.
13: Hey, great coach, man. Great coach. He saw us with a wounded wing, and he drowned us. He pulled us out to the deep water, and he let us drown ourselves. And I'll say one thing about Dan Quinn. great defensive coordinator, great rah-rah guy. But when, like, so many of your decisions are, you know, looking funny in hindsight, maybe they should have looked funny in foresight. Like, maybe, like, some of these things, like the timing, the play calling, the timing they call, I mean, it's not, it's just, you know, it's just the little minutiae, the small things that win a football game. And for once, I like to see us on top of those damn small things. Now, you can talk that brotherhood, and we can have a hard-hitting team, and you know, we can go and pound people's head in, but if the only tool you guys are hammering, everything gonna look like a nail. And I think he's getting into that. Like,
2: have you lost faith, my brother? Have you lost faith? I thought all it took was a mustard seed.
13: I haven't lost faith in the team. I actually love both of these young coordinators. But I just wish they had an old man over their head that knew something about nuance and minutia to tell them what to do. Because both of them had a winning game plan in my eyes, even with the few players they had. But it comes from the top. And I'm not going to blame nobody else but him. And, like, and I look back and just some of the things, like, he waited so late to get on the refs. And then when he did, it seemed fake. Like, you should have been on the refs after the first three calls they effed you over on. Like, and you, this, I don't know, man. It just seems like it's not the detail-oriented person. You know, you can be you can be a player's coach and still be detail-oriented. I think Shanahan does a great job of that. You can have the rah-rah excitement and still, you know, be good with the details. I think the Los Angeles Rams defensive coordinator does a great job with that. Two guys that coached with Quinn in Atlanta. When he went to the Super Bowl, which really made his head coach ascension. But I got to ask myself, how much of a part did he have in that?
2: Come on, man. You know he had a big part in that. I think you're in your feelings, Percy. I think you're in your feelings.
13: I'm not in my feelings. I'm saying Shanahan had a big part in it, too. And Raheem Morris had a big part in it, too. But I'm just saying, like, how big was his part? I wish we knew, because right now, the detail that I need from my head coach, the time management and all that stuff, I haven't got from Quinn. Now, I've got a great quarterback who can go out and cover up a ton of mistakes. A ton of mistakes. And he probably going to cover up a lot when he come back. I know he will. But what is my coach going to cover up? When is he going to cover up some damn weaknesses? I don't think he has. I don't think he has. And putting that guard out there, I don't understand that. Did y'all tell me what happened with that?
1: I don't think Al Greddy was healthy enough.
2: No, Al Greddy was not healthy enough.
1: I don't think he was healthy enough was the bottom line, because he said he was dinged up all week, and you know he was in the injury report most of the week, and obviously they just felt like him limited wasn't going to give him the same thing Golden healthy did. But you know, we could debate.
2: He's going to think about it. You know, speaking for our guys over there in jolly old London, I think you call him with rubbish on your mind. You call here trying to figure it out and see what's going on. I think it's rubbish.
13: No, that's not rubbish, man. I think our coach is coaching like an English cigarette.
1: I'm an English cigarette? What? All right. I'm going to Google that. All right.
2: I don't know if that's without a filter or what am I. Yeah, I don't know the difference between American.
1: I don't know either.
2: And a European. Right. I don't know.
1: All right, let's get to the. All right, we gave you the Jaden Daniels if he plays, what they're going to have to do. What if it's AK's first start next week against these Giants? We'll get to that next.
2: That's not a good look for your first start, man. They can pass for us if they can't do nothing else.
1: All right, we'll talk about that in this. I'll also get into the Giants a little bit more and hear from Dan Quinn one last time from the locker room with Bram over in London. All right, 800-493-1003, official Command Center postgame huddle. 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
0: Back to the Command Center post-game huddle with Fred Smoot and Scott Jackson.
1: Wow. Fred Smoot going deep into the library of his music.
2: My European.
1: Amy Winehouse.
2: My European catalog. You know, I DJ on the side. I go by the name Smoodra's Album. Huh? Smoodra's.
1: Colts 30, Commanders 13 in London. Marcus Mariota left the game after the second drive with what they were calling an MCL injury. Of course, he had that knee injury in the preseason. 3-4, 46 yards passing. Also had a 35-yard run before leaving, and they were up 6-0. Ethan Calicamanis came in, ended up 15-33, 186 yards, touchdown, and interception. Next week, they're going to try to get Jaden Daniels back on the field, but if they do not, and it is an AK game, what did you see today that you were like from that you keep in the playbook, and what are you kind of maybe tossing out if you're David Blau looking into next week?
2: I think he proved it in the preseason. He loved to throw that deep ball, and he got a nice touch on that deep ball. Now, what I would tell him during the week, we already lost enough wide receivers. You cannot be throwing these hospital balls. A couple of his balls were hard and high. You don't want that because they become tip balls and they going to send your wide receivers to the hospital. You cannot throw hospital balls out there. Even on a couple swing passes to the running back, he threw it hot. He threw it hard. He's going to have to learn, which he will, like all young quarterbacks do. Touch is everything. Just because you have a cannon of an arm, I don't need to see it until I need to see it. The rest of it need to be catchable balls.
1: Exactly. And you know what? He'll get the reps. He got zero reps this week, as we've been talking about. They'll pare it down, see what he likes. The bootlegs just weren't working, right? I mean, the Colts were sitting on those bootlegs every single
2: day. They was waiting around the corner. They understood the mission. They understood what they was dealing with. And they knew if we could show this youngster enough looks, eventually he will throw it to us. And that's what most young quarterbacks do, especially they didn't have a week of practice. Now, after a week of practice, even with the coordinators, they'll be like, all right, he doesn't like this play. He loves this play, right, and he feels good in this. So once I find out he likes play A, now I can do play B and C off of that play. So every play that he likes gives me four or five plays to play off of.
1: Well, whoever the quarterback ends up being next week, a return of Sam Cosmi would be very helpful. Hopefully Terry McLaurin as well. I think so. I had it tallied earlier. Your QB 1 and 2 were out. Your wide receiver 1 was out. Your right guard 1 and 2 actually was out. And left tackle 2. That's just not like, you know, you can be like, hey, next man up, tough guy nonsense. I mean, come on.
2: Until you get to the 300th man.
1: Yeah, what was AP doing in the offseason? He had third quarterback ready to go and win a game today. Or
2: nobody has.
1: I mean, come on. I mean, it gets to a point where you're like, hey. Yeah, it's hard. They could have helped themselves early. Get a lead might have been better. You know, if they were up 14-0 as opposed to 6-0, you might have been able to weather the storm today with the third guy. But obviously not. They didn't do that. They didn't make enough plays early on, and you know they couldn't continue to tee off in Daniel Jones. And give the Colts credit. They started running the football and were stubborn with it. It wasn't working early, but then they kept with it. I mean, Taylor, he only had a 12-yard is as long, but he was just paper cutting to death.
2: And you know around the red zone, that's when he is the most dangerous. And for the most part, I thought we kept Daniel Jones, Josh Downs, they wide receiver. I thought we kept them in check. It was. He did the most damage to us, not the rest of the guys.
1: Yeah, Treadwell went 5 for 42. I mean, 23 is a long play. That was Ashton Doolin. Yeah, the explosive plays that this secondary had been giving up, they did not give him up today. Again, Keenan Allen was out. Pierce has been out since the beginning of the season. You know, he got hurt early in the year for them. So they're already down there in that position. They didn't let Tyler Warren kill him. Tight ends have been killers against this team. He had 5 for 41. I think there's a lot of things about the defense you liked. The problem was they were just on the field and exposed too long as this game went on.
2: Yeah.
1: And the Colts took advantage of some short fields, too. All right, 800-493-1003. Dan Quinn was with Bram after the game, getting the updates on those injuries, including Jalen Lane and Marcus Mariota. We'll hear from him next. We'll talk about the Giants before we get out of here as well. 30-13 loss today in London. 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
2: Such a good dude.
1: Like, oh, he's a great dude.
2: Best dude I ever met from ODU.
1: Oh. You're so dirty. That's good. You got me. That's good.
2: I love
1: it.
2: With you, man. I'm being honest with you.

0: 30-13 Colts over the Commanders today in London. Yeah, look, Heineke's a good guy. If you're going to pick somebody over me, I'm fine.
1: No, it's Heineke. It's every time A&W catch a pass, Antonio Williams,
0: yes,
1: we got to play this smooth operator.
0: Smooth operator, he is.
1: Because he is the smooth operator. So Sade will be played. It should have been played 80 yards, 85 yards ago after he went 85. But continue to do what you're doing, young man. Antonio Williams, you are the smooth operator.
0: Yeah, it was a great play by him. Unfortunately, the penalties brought that one back. But it wasn't his fault. He ran right through those defenders and just did not give up on the play. Unfortunately, did not count. We'll hopefully get him more chances next week, whoever's under center. Or out of the shotgun, for that matter.
1: Yeah.
0: All right, let's hear from Dan Quinn with Bram from earlier. Goes through the injuries and then, obviously, why today came up short in London. Here is the coach with Bram.
2: With Coach Dan Quinn, I know it wasn't the result you were looking for today. What really stood out to you?
3: Well, I think this first, like, obviously we're, like, gutted for Marcus. You know, I thought he started off the great start, long run to get rolling. And, you know, after getting injured, just as an entire team, we didn't do enough, you know, to capitalize on takeaways, touchdowns. And I thought just the penalties, you know, taking touchdowns off the board and just difficult plays. So I want to look at them and see on all those, but I thought the team showed a lot of toughness, and with guys being banged up, we'll have to get ready to go again.
2: What can you tell us about Marcus Mariota? Is there any update on his status moving forward?
3: We don't know yet. The team thinks it's an MCL injury. We'll do a scan tomorrow to find out with him. And Charles Menehu hurt his groin, and Jalen Lane hurt his ankle. Yeah. And serious ankle injury. Hopefully he'll be able to fly back with us tonight.
2: Tell me about Ethan Calais-McManus. What did you think of his debut when he came in today?
3: Yeah, I think he showed a lot of confidence and, like, the fearless nature that we liked. Thought he had some throws that, you know, were indicative of, you know, like, why he's here. It's a difficult spot to go into 12 plays into the game, but you know, treated him like he's a real competitor. Yeah. I felt that.
2: Let me ask you about one moment in the game. The score was 6-0 when you all went for a 4th-and-1. And what were you guys looking for on that play?
3: An inside run, so we shifted, brought a bigger group in, and you know, like, it was inside a yard, and so that was our goal line to go give us a go. And when you don't make it, obviously, like, you know, there's consequences for that, but it was one that we had, you know, practice, we're ready for, and that we'd be able to execute it. And when it goes the other way, yep, you know, there's consequences for it.
2: You had mentioned penalties. I know some of them have been really big moments here, yes, especially today. What can you say about just the accumulation of penalties here?
3: I don't know, man. 10-1 is hard to overcome.
2: Yeah.
3: And I'd like to look at them and watch them. I'm definitely frustrated. You probably saw that.
2: The Diami one.
3: Yeah. I just thought, I'm always down for however it goes. Just play it all the way out and see what it looks like. But I'll look at the film. Yeah. I'll have a better sense for that. It was more a day of frustration, not one specific play.
2: I know everyone back home is going to be wondering, what can you share about whether Jaden Daniels is potentially going to play next week?
3: Yep, and that's the hope. You know, to give him a whole week of practice, and that'll be Wednesday, Thursday, Friday, heading into a, you know, big division game for us. But that's the hope. If we can get the whole weekend, then we'll be stepping in the right direction.
2: And lastly, just the injuries are piling up.
3: Yes.
2: Again, how do you kind of think about that and deal with that moving forward?
3: Yeah, it's difficult, but this is a really tough and resilient team. And I would say, of all the injuries, that, you know, they're ready to step into those spaces. We got a deep roster, and like, those are the ones you have to overcome. Just seems we've had a large amount early, and it was nice to get Frankie back today and Chig, and, you know, hopefully we'll add some guys back into next week, too.
2: Okay, we look forward to seeing you back at home next week. Get another division game against the Giants. Thank you.
3: All right, thanks.
2: All right, that's head coach Dan Quinn as we send it back to Scott and Fred.
0: All right, it was Dan Quinn earlier. Again, you heard on the injuries. They did not mention, Jalen Lane was carted off. That was a severe ankle injury is what they're calling that one.
1: Yeah, one right there, I kind of think it's self-explanatory. Yeah. He won't be back for some time.
0: No, they think he's going to be making a trip home with them, but that's about it. I would see. You know, they still have McCaffrey for kickoffs, but you and I have talked about this. I tell you, I think kickoffs are not built for wide receivers anymore, the collision.
1: You know what? But terrible. McCaffrey did a good job of it last year.
0: When he got hurt on it, remember?
1: Yeah, he did, but he did a good job of it when asked. The bigger question is, who takes over the punt returning? Is that Antonio Williams?
0: That's your guy. The smooth operator is going to have to be.
1: Yeah.
0: He fielded the one, looked really, again, smooth at it. He wasn't missing the ball, which is the first step in any of those things. All right, we'll come back. We'll talk about the Giants, who are in a real tight one against the Cardinals as we peek ahead to next week. Commanders lose in London 30-13. 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
0: It was the Colts over the Commanders. Offensive recap brought to you by Virginia Lottery. Check out the Commanders playbook payout from the Virginia Lottery. As we mentioned before, boy, oh boy, just not enough offense. Just 12 first downs, 2 of 15 on third down, 1 of 4 on fourth down. Just the one touchdown, the big Ethan Calicamanis hit shot or big deep shot to Traylon Burks. That was it. 317 total offensive yards for the Commanders. On the day, the one turnover that AK threw, and rushing-wise, just not enough on the ground. Of course, a lot of it was Marcus Mariota's 35 run when he was still in the game. They only had 100 yards rushing for the day on 22 carries, and a short, obviously, just a 13-point day for the Commanders. So that's what it looked like offensively. Let's talk about the Giants there, Fred, as we get ready to say goodbye to London.
1: Well, the thing about it is, as a fan, you know this. You win some, you lose some. We've been here before. And once you start to lose players, I know we got this next man up mentality. It always gives somebody a chance to make themselves a household name or become a star, show that you got more depth than you thought you have. It's, some guys going to have to stand up. Some guys going to have to stand up, and they're going to have to play outside of themselves. And some other guys going to have to just play with injury. That's just the way it is. Like, it's a different with being hurt. because you can play hurt, but when you're injured, it's too hard to play. But you got to learn how to play through pain. Like, that's an art. It was an art that we learned when I was playing. It's a way to play through pain.
0: That's a great point. You know, not everybody's going to be well. You do have a bye week coming up in, what, 3 weeks? But, you know, you got to get...
1: Can't get here soon enough.
0: Yeah, but you got to get some wins before that as well if you want to stay in the season. All right. Again, Giants today with Jameis Winston, a quarterback, finally getting Malik Nabers involved. They're in a tight game against the Cardinals right now. You know, you're going to see a heavy dose of Cam Scataboo.
1: Mm.
0: Arvell Reese, I believe, had an interception earlier today, his first. They lost, of course, Brian Burns to injury last week, but still a team that's got a lot of talent on it, even without Jackson Dart, a quarterback. And the Giants on top in the fourth quarter, trying to go to 3-1 on the season. And obviously, they've already beating the Cowboys in division. And the Commanders don't, and this is big, obviously, because you don't want to start 0-3 in the division.
1: Like no. You need every win. I don't care if it's in the division, out the division. Yeah. You need good energy around you. And right now, it's more than a black cloud over the DMV because it's raining. It's a black cloud because we're losing.
0: All right. Let's thank CJ, Chris Johnson, our executive producer from London. Thanks the Rockville crew, Nick Lianos, Ian Weinstone, AB, and Brian Rivera. For Fred Smoot, I'm Scott Jackson. We'll be back with you next week after the Commanders and Giants doing this all over again, hopefully talking about a W. Official Command Center post-game huddle. Again, for Fred, I'm Scott. 30-13 the final. The Colts win it. Try to enjoy the week. We'll be back with you next Sunday. 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

That's Boulevard of Broken Dreams, Green Day, Jackson here, and my dream of the Commanders moving to 2-2. Well, that's broken. They dropped to 1-3. Lost to the Colts in London, 30-13. The bigger news, Marcus Mariota had to leave the game early with a knee injury. Big Rig's going to have Santana Moss on the program tomorrow morning, 8:30 a.m. Recap the game for you. There's plenty to talk about, so make sure you tune in. Here's Nickelback and Rockstar.

0: ABC's Classic Rock, Big 100. Jackson here. Did you hear about the guy in St. Louis who just found out at 60 years old that his biological father is Michael McDonald from the Doobie Brothers? That Michael McDonald. He always knew he was adopted, but he never knew who his biological parents were. His half-brother found him through 23andMe, which eventually led him to Michael McDonald. Here's the crazy part. Michael McDonald was only 14 years old when he became a father. He says he carried guilt about having to give his son up for adoption for all these years. But when they finally met, he said they hugged, told each other they loved each other. And McDonald said the real rock stars in the story are the adoptive parents who gave him a good life. Purely by coincidence, his son's name is also Michael. Imagine doing a 23andMe and finding out Michael McDonald is your father. Most people just find out they're 4% Scandinavian. Not that your dad was in the Doobie Brothers. Pretty cool.
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DC's Classic Rock, Big 100. Jackson here. So Metallica opened its Life Burns Faster residency at the Sphere this past Thursday in Vegas, becoming the first metal band to headline the venue. Production included gigantic tombstones, ruined cities, stained glass, monsters. Because apparently Metallica looked at the Sphere and said, you know what this needs? More nightmare fuel. One guy described it as turning the giant immersive screen into something resembling the inside of a metalhead's brain. And this run, not a short one. Metallica has 24 shows scheduled through March of 2027. Bucket list for sure, man. Metallica at the Sphere. I might try to have to make that happen. All right, we'll play some Journey. Don't Stop Believing. It's Big 100.

0: Big 100, Jackson here. So health specialists now say they can tell how well you're aging by looking at your glutes. Yeah, your butt. Strong glutes. They help with balance, walking, stairs, getting out of a chair, and staying independent in old age. Problem is, muscles decline as we get older. And Harvard Health says age-related muscle loss begins at about 35, and it's about 1 to 2% per year. Physical therapists actually have an informal term for underused, weakened glutes. They call it dead butt syndrome. So experts now emphasize exercises that strengthen your backside: squats, step-ups, hip extensions, you know, butt exercises. Plus, you get the added bonus of having a great looking butt. Turns out Sir Mix-a-Lot was right. But think about this: if your butt reveals how well you're aging, the flipping Kardashians are immortal. They're gonna live forever.
1: 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Enjoy the weekend and be ready for me Monday morning. We'll recap all the craziness of London, the Colts, and the Commanders. Plus, Santana Moss joins us Monday morning at 8:25. We open up the ticket window. Speaking of Commanders, we've got tickets to see them and the New York Giants every morning at 7:10. And then we're going to see White Ford Bronco at the 9:30 Club this November. 8:10 for those tickets. Monday morning, Big 100 Mornings with me, Big Rig, back here again.
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29: This morning, in a battle of previously 1-2 teams, the Colts down the Commanders 30-13 in London to improve to 2-2 early in the season. Indy running back Jonathan Taylor ran for 95 yards and 2 touchdowns. Tonight in NFL action, the Lions are at the Panthers. Tomorrow evening, the Saints entertain the Falcons. Coming up in Milwaukee, the Padres try to get even with the Brewers in Game 2 of an NLDS series. Tonight in L.A., the Braves look to do the same against the Dodgers. I'm Bill Horrendon.
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1: The mothership of all rock songs. Stairway to Heaven is Zeppelin, DC's classic rock hits, Big 100. Jackson here. Just see, Sylvester Stallone's got a new book out. It's a memoir called The Steps. I've been reading bits and pieces of it. Pretty good. He reveals quite a bit of dirt and finally admits to steroid use. Like, hey, guess what, dude? We kind of knew. In chapter 12, he reveals that water is wet. Big 100.

0: 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I don't need to tell you that. Gas, every time you fill up your car, it hits you. Groceries. Well, now they're saying El Nino is going to cause some issues with bad weather destroying crops in different parts of the world. And they say stuff like chocolate, olive oil, bread, if it hits the wheat crops, and coffee could all increase in price. All right, look, there are things I can cut back on, but not coffee. I'll do what I got to do. What do I need to pawn? Let's see. Rent, coffee. Coffee, rent. I mean, I need my caffeine. I can always throw a cot in the back room here at the station. I'm good.
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ABC's Classic Rock, it's Big 100. Jackson here. Foo Fighters just opened up for AC/DC this past Friday at the MetLife Stadium show. During the Foo Fighters set, Dave Grohl talked about being 11 years old when he saw AC/DC's Let There Be Rock concert movie, and he said he had never seen rock and roll performed with that kind of intensity, and remembers thinking, that's what I want to do with my life. Decades later, he's sharing a stage with AC/DC, and how cool is this? AC/DC brought Dave Grohl out to play guitar on Highway to Hell. So that 11-year-old kid watching AC/DC in a movie theater eventually wound up playing guitar with them. That's a pretty cool career arc. I think when I was 11, I wanted to be Batman. I'm not sure I'm on the right track.

0: CC's Classic Rock, Big 100. Jackson here. We're into the month of October, and of course, Halloween, not too far off. This year, it falls on a Saturday, which is probably the best day for it. Basketball fans, NBA season tips off October 20th. First game of the World Series is set for the 23rd of this month, and of course, hockey is back and underway. And in theaters, Tom Cruise has got a new movie. It's called Digger, out now. The Social Network, if you remember that one, there's a sequel called The Social Reckoning. And of course, Ozzy Osbourne's got his live performance movie coming out at the end of this month, the 28th, Ozzy and Black Sabbath Back to the Beginning, which is the final Black Sabbath show just a couple of weeks before Ozzy passed. Got some Stone Temple Pilots, Steve Miller Band, and Journey all coming up. Hang out. It's Big 100.
1: Hey, it's Big Rig. Enjoy the weekend and be ready for me Monday morning. We'll recap all the craziness of London, the Colts, and the Commanders. Plus, Santana Moss joins us Monday morning at 8:25. We open up the ticket window. Speaking of Commanders, we've got tickets to see them and the New York Giants every morning at 7:10. And then we're going to see White Ford Bronco at the 9:30 Club this November. 8:10 for those tickets. Monday morning, Big 100 Mornings with me, Big Rig, back here again.
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CC's Classic Rock, it's Big 100. Jackson here, reading a story about a guy that found $128,000 in a bag sitting on top of an ATM machine. Also in the bag were some checks from a Chick-fil-A. So he thought, all right, must be Chick-fil-A deposit. Guy had a conscience, took it to the Chick-fil-A. They said, no, that's not ours. So he took it to the police station. Turns out a Brinks driver who was servicing the machine left it on top of the machine. I suspect that guy is now unemployed. But they accounted for every dollar and returned it. What would you do? You find a bag. Well, these days, man, there's a camera right there at the ATM watching you pick it up. But if there weren't. See, I have too much of a conscience, man. I just couldn't do it. The other day I was at the grocery store just grabbing a few things, so I didn't have a cart. So I got a handful of stuff, and I need room for one more thing. It was some spice, paprika. And I got a hoodie on, so I'm like, all right, well, I just threw it in my pocket of my hoodie until I get to the checkout. I check out, I get to my car, realize it's still in my pocket. I never paid for it. Now, I could have drove away. Nobody would have ever known. But no, I felt guilty. Got out, I went back inside and paid for it. Yeah, well, karma, right? I'm sure something good will come my way eventually. I hope. Stone Temple Pilots, Big 100.

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Jackson here. First, let me ask, how many of you remember when they brought Dennis Miller into Monday Night Football to kind of mix things up, I guess? Well, if you're looking for something cool to watch, Miller Night Football is out now on HBO. It's a documentary about Dennis Miller's controversial two seasons in the Monday Night Football broadcasting booth after ABC brought him in to shake things up and boost the ratings. It's pretty good, man. If you get a chance, check it out. Here's Skinner.

0: DC's Classic Rock, it's Big 100. Jackson here. You've got till the end of the month to get Halloween squared away. If you're the type that, you know, likes to dress up in costumes, hit some parties. I was looking at a list of what they're predicting to be the best pop culture costumes for 2026. Some of these, the Bushes from Bad Bunny's Super Bowl halftime show. Ryland Grace in Project Hail Mary. That was a great movie, by the way. I read that book and then went and saw it in the theater. Ryan Gosling. I guess you'd just wear the space suit. Yeah, I don't know. Any of the doctors from The Pit. Anybody watch that show? I heard it's fantastic, and I've still yet to check it out. That one's pretty easy, man. You throw on some scrubs and look exhausted. Spider-Man, going to be a big one, but isn't Spider-Man a big one every year? But the one they think you're going to see the most of, Dolly Parton. Which makes sense, and she was beloved, man, an American icon. Big hair, some rhinestones, maybe throw on some cowboy boots, stuff those bras, and you're good to go. Halloween this year on a Saturday. Enjoy responsibly.
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It's Big 100.

life. DC's Classic Rock, Big 100. I just saw a picture of Rick Springfield from one of his live shows just a couple of days ago. I need to know his supplement routine. The dude is what, in his 70s? Yeah, I think he's 77, and he still looks like he's in his 40s, man. He looks great. This is Rick Springfield now, Jesse's Girl,

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0: DC's Classic Rock, it's Big 100. You know, back in the day, you'd walk in a restaurant, they'd say, smoking or no smoking? Well, now, restaurants and bars are talking about implementing phone sections and no phone sections. You know, in general, it's not a big deal having a phone with you, texting, randomly scrolling, you know, Googling something during a conversation. It's like anything else, man. There's a place and a time, right? I think the issue is more like the guy in the corner FaceTiming his mom on speaker talking about his colonoscopy. You know, those guys are annoying. I think it just comes down to common courtesy. Like, you know, use your brain. I'll tell you, the saddest thing I saw was a couple of weeks ago. I walked into a bar, and there was a stretch of bar. There was about 8 or 9 20-somethings. They were all together, and I was ordering a beer, and I looked down the bar, and all of them were on their phones. No socializing. And I was there a while, and they were all just on their phones. I don't know if they're texting each other. I don't know what they're doing. But instead of throwing a few back, socializing, having a good time with friends, they're all staring at their phones. I mean, maybe it was a group chat. This is what hanging out looks like now. Good to see everybody getting together now to ignore each other in person. So maybe it would be kind of a cool idea, just force people to interact, you know?
1: 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We'll recap all the craziness of London, the Colts, and the Commanders. Plus, Santana Moss joins us Monday morning at 8:25. We open up the ticket window. Speaking of Commanders, we've got tickets to see them and the New York Giants every morning at 7:10. And then we're going to see White Ford Bronco at the 9:30 Club this November. 8:10 for those tickets. Monday morning, Big 100 Mornings with me, Big Rig, back here again.
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DC's Classic Rock, Big 100. This is kind of cool. Gwen Stefani and Gavin Rossdale's kid, Kingston, who, by the way, is 20 years old now. That's nuts. He's officially launched his own music career with his debut single. It's called Right Side of the Moon. Not just a one-off, he's got an EP that's coming out in November. I mean, he's got a musical family tree, dude. Gwen Stefani from No Doubt is his mom. His dad is Gavin Rossdale from Bush. His stepdad is Blake Shelton. I think if the kid had decided to become an accountant, Thanksgivings would have been pretty awkward. Had to be born with the ability to carry a tune. If not, I would demand a DNA test.

0: As some have experienced and others witnessed, divorce can get pretty nasty. BuzzFeed pulled together a bunch of stories from divorce lawyers, paralegals, and people familiar with divorce cases. So these people were asked to share their wildest stories from divorces. This one is crazy. A couple separates, and the husband comes back to collect his belongings. He does it while his wife is at work. But before leaving, he allegedly superglued everything in the house. Superglued the remote to the coffee table, the phone to its cradle, the couch cushions to the couch, even superglued the vacuum cleaner to the carpet. She had to call the police. They came and went room to room documenting the dozens of glued down objects to charge him with property damage. This one takes the cake. A husband on the East Coast had a salary of $1.5 million a year. He had already cheated on his wife repeatedly. During the divorce, his wife found out he had another identity, another wife, a family in Seattle, and another job that paid $14 million a year. How'd he get caught? Facebook facial recognition. The East Coast wife had posted his picture on Facebook. Facebook suggested his West Coast identity. And eventually the two wives connected. According to the storyteller, there was even a third wife and a third family in Chechnya. This dude was pulling off three wives, three families, two identities, two jobs. And I can't remember my Netflix password. How? How do they do this? Big 100.
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Jonathan Clark with you. Now from the album where Eddie Van Halen discovered keyboards all of a sudden. I love it. It's Van Halen and Jump. Big 100.

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0: Eagles here on Big 100, DC's classic rock. So, do you want to improve your memory? 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So we got it all set for you, all hooked up here. 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
1: 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And then we're going to see White Ford Bronco at the 9:30 Club this November. 8:10 for those tickets. Monday morning, Big 100 Mornings with me, Big Rig, back here again.
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This is Big 100, DC's classic rock. So I haven't gone to a show at the Sphere yet. I know Metallica is playing there right now. But you know who would be awesome at the Sphere? David Gilmour or Roger Waters, or it'll probably never happen, both of them together. Can you imagine? Here's Floyd, Big 100.